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0: la musique. 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Yeah! Nous allons commencer comme ça, un peu sad, un peu triste. I'm a little sad, you know why. Well, you, most of you watch the game. Hein? Morocco, Maroc, contre Haïti, you see, it's Haiti. So they beat Haiti 4-2. So Haiti scored first, and then Maroc equalized, and then Haiti doing the goal 2-1, and then Maroc equalized, then again, and that was it, 4-2. So we got two more goals. They had two more goals against Haiti. So now it's the end of the quarters. It's like we just lost 4-2. So we just gone. Finito. Anyway, bel football quand même. Good game. Good game, Haiti. You played very good. I'm proud of yourself. But still, you need to do more. You need to do more. Défense Caleboudano, c'est défense qui crase nous. Défense seulement. Défense. And Brazil calé Scotland 3-0. Scotland beat Scotland 3-0. 3. Brazil. Bienvenue encore. Welcome back to another edition of Caribbean Mix. My name is Kadner Steven. 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I'm sad. And then, just do the easiest way, just download the app, and then it will be easier for you to listen to different shows right here. Welcome back. Et téléphone aussi, 516-572-7440, 516-572-7440. If you got something to say, you can text us or you can say something at 516-572-7440. C'est le numéro, non? 516-572-7440. 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Ou pas capable là.
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0: No fighting. So, yeah. Ouais, Clef, on a crié là qu'on a. Puis là, il s'est fâché parce que Haïti perdu devant Maroc 4-2. Et Brésil, Calais, Scotland, Écosse, 3-0. Yeah, I know. It's crazy, eh? It's crazy. So, en pile, nous grand pile, annonce triste, some sad news, some joyful news, gay news, de joie, la paix, l'amour, mais gain la nouvelle qui triste. C'est comme ça qu'on a annoncé la mort de Zamino, Jean-Yves Antenor, qui était un ancien membre, Jean-Yves Antenor passé away la Saturday, June 20th, 2026, in New York, after suffering a long illness. He used to be a member of KSF and was a member of Haiti Security in Port-au-Prince. He was a good friend of us. May he rest in peace. And I will tell you later, or probably this week, when the services will be held and where.
3: Nothing but the best reggae,
1: copa,
3: zouk,
1: bachata,
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1: jazz,
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2: 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Caribbean Mixed is on
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3: Just seem to have a plan. I will self-restraint.
0: Very soon we're going to have a White Cliff somehow, some when on the show. White Cliff is a cousin of my best friend, Shelly Bonnet. They talk a lot from Croix des Bouquets. White Cliff is a cool guy. And also Jack Work will be on the show very soon. He's a filmmaker, a professional, a superstar. Jack Work. I know your works, and I heard about you. All right?
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0: Hey, but reggae, compazook, salsa, merengue, yambalo, right here.

0: Mwen jwè espo fè. 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
0: Kèlè, paske kalè Haiti a, ou e gare.
1: What?
0: Tè tou chou.
1: It's too hot in here.
0: It's too hot?
1: It's too hot.
0: Oh.
1: Yeah.
0: Yeah.
1: And the studio is like 85 degrees, you know? I know we keep it hot in here, but, you know, it's the music, not the temperature.
0: Okay, I said, oh, he's on
1: yes,
0: now.
1: Yes, yes, yes, yes.
0: Yeah.
1: And he said he's cool. Gotta get grandma a blanket or something, you know?
0: Okay. All right. Now, so what
1: yes.
0: Haiti, Haiti lost. So, I mean, they play. They're a good team. Just the defense. I mean, I was like, I always tell my son, Momo, I said, Jesus Christ. He said, Daddy, what's wrong with you? I said, the defense.
1: Yeah, yeah, I don't know.
0: You got a defense shot,
1: man. That defense is, it's questionable, yeah. Very questionable. But hey, we were there. At least that's our claim to fame. We made it. Haiti made it, and so we participated after 52 years, right?
0: Yeah, 52.
1: So that's our claim to fame, and we had the fans showed up. The fans showed out. Haiti came together. So, you know, that's a beautiful thing. I think they should put the Haiti World Cup team to run the country. Because if they could bring people together in a positive way like that, then we might as well put them in government. They're doing a better job, right?
0: Yeah. Did you know that DR never been in World Cup soccer?
1: No,
0: never been. Mm. Yeah, the Senior Dominican Republic men's national soccer team has never qualified for the FIFA World Cup.
1: Right, so I guess we're representing the whole island. The whole island.
0: Yeah, so we represent you, Dominican, you know, so we are brothers and sisters. Remember, just remember that.
1: Yeah.
0: You know, light skin, dark skin, white skin, yellow, blue, white. It's one blood.
1: That's it.
0: So,
1: that's it.
0: Yeah. Just relax. It's one life to live and we all become one day.
1: Yeah.
0: Hi, Marjorie, what's up? What's going on?
1: Ah, you tell me. You tell me. Haiti lost.
0: God, this. Oh, yeah.
1: That's all we're going to talk about. No, I'm just kidding.
0: Well, let's.
1: No, it's you know, like I said, it's the positive is that you got to look for the good in things, right? The good is that we made it, we qualified, we played. We showed up, the fans showed up, and, you know, that's all we can do, right?
0: Yeah.
1: And the next one, so we got one
0: that's it. There
1: one
0: you go.
1: Winning team on our side this year, so we'll see.
0: Yeah, I'm glad I didn't go to World Cafe today. I know the girl will be like over me. I won't be doing the show if I went to World Cafe to watch, you know, watch party. Man, this watch party thing is going on.
1: Oh, everywhere. Big time.
0: You bet. People make some money.
1: Big time.
0: Yeah. I didn't make any. Did you make any money betting on the team?
1: No, I don't bet on sports. Yeah. I haven't done that in years. Long, long, long time. And I've never won doing it. So that's probably why I don't do it.
0: Yeah. Canada lost today. Canada on the World Cup. They just lost. The, Well, you know, Mexico, 6 points. And you know, in the group A, Mexico is ahead, and South Korea has 3 points. Mm-hmm. And a group, France, of course, France is ahead also. And we'll tell you more.
1: You know what I think we need to do? We need to explain the World Cup to people who don't watch soccer.
0: Oh my God!
1: Because there's a lot of people who don't watch soccer. They don't understand. I mean, they've been watching it by default because everywhere you go, so they're watching it. But you know, they don't understand how it works and all that. So maybe we could do that. Maybe we could take some time and explain it, help those folks so they can come to love it and appreciate it and be crazy fans like the rest of them out there.
0: Yeah. All right, pour courage.
1: Yep.
0: Bonjour, pour courage.
1: Yes.
0: Sergio, I know you've been watching the game. You watched the game with Ruben, Misha, Dr. Misha, Steven. Congratulations, guy. Have fun. This is for you. I know you are listening. Well, you cannot listen. You know what now? You've just been going to the parking lot crying.
1: But we're playing it for you. We're sending you love and courage, you know? But we're still here. Nula, right?
0: Yeah.
1: Nula.

0: Caribbean Mix.
1: The best mix of the best music from
0: Jamaica,
1: Haiti,
0: St. Croix,
1: Dominican Republic,
0: Bahamas,
1: Martinique,
0: Guadeloupe,
1: Trinidad and Tobago,
0: Barbados.
2: Okay, we get it. It's music about the Caribbean.
0: 90.3 WHPC.
3: That's right. That would be us, Kendra and Marjorie. Listen, we may not have won in a World Cup, but I don't care what nobody says. We got the best World Cup song, okay?
4: I'm telling you.
3: I think every team should play that song before they come out.
4: That's true.
3: I think hands down, if they were going to give a Grammy for best World Cup song, we're going to win that one.
4: And
3: sorry.
4: You know how many countries don't go?
3: You know?
4: Don't go?
3: Oh,
4: you know
3: my God.
4: Hundreds,
3: oh, my God. Oh, my God.
4: Then go.
3: Yeah.
4: It's only 48 teams.
3: Yeah.
4: Only 48 teams.
3: Yeah.
4: And you know, Mexico is ahead at 6 points, on their group A. And
3: yes.
4: I know all four, but I'm just giving you the teams that are ahead. Switzerland is 7 points.
3: So how about we break that down? How many groups are there, first of all?
4: From A to L.
3: Okay, from A to L. For the non-World Cup people.
4: That's a nice way to start it. Yeah,
3: we're going to break it down for you a little bit, okay?
4: Just remember, it's 48 teams.
3: Yeah. And you have groups A through L.
4: So,
3: and how many teams are in each group?
4: Four.
3: Four teams are in each group.
4: Yeah.
3: So then what happens? They all got to win their group?
4: Yeah, they are in the group. Yeah,
3: okay.
4: So like group A, B, C, D. Like, for example, Brazil is like in group C.
3: Mm-hmm.
4: They had 7 points.
3: Right.
4: Morocco, it's second, 7 points. But Brazil make more goals. That's why it's second.
3: Even though they
4: both have 7 points.
3: Mm-hmm.
4: But
3: mm-hmm.
4: whoever, you know, had more goals is ahead.
3: They're ahead, yeah. Right,
4: Scotland
3: right.
4: is in third.
3: Mm-hmm.
4: Haiti's
3: gone?
4: Yeah. but mm-hmm. Group B escaped. Could be Switzerland is 7 points,
3: mm-hmm.
4: Canada 4 points, Bosnia 4 points, Qatar 6 points. Canada beat Qatar 6-0.
3: Wow,
4: thanks God.
3: Yeah. We didn't get beat like that, thank God.
4: Yeah,
3: right?
4: Group D, yeah. USA.
3: Uh-huh.
4: Woo, this team is going crazy.
3: USA
4: 6 points,
3: yeah.
4: Australia, Paraguay, Turkey.
3: All
4: yeah,
3: right.
4: Germany, Cote d'Ivoire, Ecuador, Curacao, as a group E, a group mm-hmm. F, Netherlands, Japan, Sweden, Tunisia, Ghana. Egypt is ahead.
3: Egypt's ahead.
4: Group G. They
3: okay.
4: got 4 points. You know, some group,
3: mm-hmm.
4: They have small points,
3: mm-hmm.
4: but they had
3: mm-hmm.
4: like 4 points. Like Egypt is 4 points.
3: Mm-hmm.
4: Iran is 2 points. Belgium is 2 points. You see, this is two,
3: mm-hmm.
4: but Belgium is still on third.
3: So does the letter matter? Like the lower you are, does that mean that
4: no,
3: group is
4: okay? It doesn't matter. You know,
3: okay.
4: Just, yeah.
3: Okay.
4: Yeah, and Spain, group H, Spain is ahead. Uruguay, second, 2 points.
3: Mm-hmm.
4: Oof, Cabo Verde. Small country, not even
3: yeah,
4: a million.
3: Yeah, yeah. Wow, they're in there.
4: And they're good.
3: That's good.
4: They are good.
3: Yeah, okay.
4: They got 2 points.
3: Okay.
4: You got Saudi. Last Saudi is gone too.
3: Yeah.
4: You got France on the group I, a 6 point. Mbappe.
3: Yeah.
4: That's a striker.
3: Yeah.
4: He's a superstar.
3: All
4: Norway,
3: right.
4: Senegal, 0 point. So you see, on the group I, you got two team got 0 points. Zero point.
3: Wow.
4: 0 point. Senegal and Iraq. Argentina is ahead on the group G, 6 points. Australia, 3 points. Algeria, 3 points. Jordan, 0.
3: Mm-hmm.
4: 0 points. Colombia and group K, 6 points. Last night they won.
3: Yeah,
4: Portugal, 4 points.
3: Colombia is in which group?
4: Colombia and group K.
3: Okay. Are they number one in their group?
4: Yeah, they had.
3: Okay.
4: Yeah, they won the game last night. And Congo is 1 point. Uzbekistan, I don't know how to say that, the name. 0 point, it's gone. In group L, England, I'm so disappointed of England, man. Oh, God. They got 4 points. Ghana, 4 points. Croatia 3 points, Panama 0 points. Good luck, guys. All right, Marjorie, what you get? What's going on inside the game? I know Friday is a big day. We're supposed to have a guest tonight.
3: Yeah, she couldn't make it tonight, but we'll have to reschedule her. So, we have a webinar coming up next week, you know, in honor of the celebration of the freedom of America, right? Well, guess what? We are celebrating freedom today, legacy tomorrow. So, on June 30th, Tuesday, June 30th at 7:30, we are having a wonderful webinar where we're talking about freedom, right? Mm. Building wealth with purpose, not just for retirement. Avoiding the common financial mistakes that hold families back. Protecting what you work so hard to build, right? Many people work hard and they build. And then guess what? One little sickness, one little lawsuit, one little something takes it all away. Prepare for the largest wealth transfer in history. What is that about?
4: Tell me.
3: Gotta be there. Tuesday, June 30th, 7:30. And create a legacy that lasts for generations. So we're talking about not just the freedom of America, but we're talking about the freedom of you, your family, your generations. Okay? Which one is more important to you? I'm going to leave you to answer that.
4: You can call.
3: Right.
4: They can call?
3: Yeah, they can call. Of course they can call. 516-572-7440. 516-572-7440. We put it out there.
4: Yeah.
3: Which is most important to you? Is your freedom, your family's freedom, the country's freedom, right? Which one? Which one? Tell me. I want to hear from you. 516-572-7440.
4: But if they don't answer, you're going to answer it for them or for yourself?
3: Oh, no. I'm going to answer for myself.
4: For yourself.
3: Yeah. And you can answer for yourself.
4: Of course.
3: Right?
4: Of course.
3: Because it's an answer we have freedom to answer individually.
4: Yeah. Freedom for yourself, for your family, or your country.
3: That's right.
4: That's a tough one. I know which one I like.
3: Yeah. I know which one I'll choose. But June 30th. 7:30, free webinar, right? Free. But it's for your freedom. So go to unifen.org, unifen.org. Click on events and you can register there. You'll see all the information. You'll see the link and you can register there. So we hope to see you and we hope you are going to fight for the freedom of your family. All right?
4: Shout out to Alexandra from Vought. Alexandra Duby. From Vault Cafe. She's on top of the Jazz Girl Festival, Marjorie.
3: Yes, indeed. Alexandra, we love her. Alexandra.
4: Yeah, she's
3: very nice. Very nice lady on top of her game. And congratulations to Vault Cafe. They open with a vengeance. They're busy. Oh, they're booked. God. And, you know, things are going well. So congratulations to the comeback of the Vault Cafe.
4: Right.
3: Helmut, yes.
4: And then they are welcome to the Jazz Girl Festival on August 22nd.
3: Mm-hmm.
4: They call it Elmont Jazz, Nassau Jazz.
3: Mm-hmm.
4: Saturday, August 22nd, 2026 at 7 p.m. until 2 o'clock in the morning. It's an indoor event, Marjorie.
3: Mm-hmm.
4: We're going to have the great, the superstar, the teacher, the drummer, the composer, who has been on over 2,900 Haitians album, Shedley Abraham. Shedley Abraham is a superstar. He's an icon all over the world. People know about him. People calling him American.
3: Yes,
4: they want a beat. They call him.
3: Mm-hmm.
4: Then guess who we're going to have? Ludwin Joe.
3: Yeah.
4: She's going to sing for us.
3: Hey, Ludwin. We love Ludwin Joe.
4: And guess what? I just talked to the ladies, to your friend. Melly Singh. Say, Kadem Pagavala. You see the flyer on Facebook, guys?
3: Beautiful.
4: Oh,
3: Melly. We're so excited to have Melly.
4: She said, I got to be singing out these two songs for you.
3: Of course.
4: And we're going to have Jean-Max Valcourt, grand compositeur. This guy is huge. This guy is heavy, Heavy, heavy, heavy. And Bobby Ray, moi-même, dans basse line, the bass.
3: Yes.
4: Bono, c'est Kednek, you got to put me this year, I got to be there. Bono and friends. Martin Marseille.
3: Uh-huh.
4: This, I cannot believe it. When I opened my eyes this morning, I said, is she going to be there? A jazz girl.
3: Jazz girl.
4: And you're going to get Marjorie's friend. Mon Villeno Alexis Kedner, yo, you crazy? I'm not going to put me there. And then you got a guy, a superstar from Canada, Jean-Anse Pierre. He sings in French and English.
3: Mm-hmm.
4: And Dance Folkloric and DJ Max Appel is going to do the after party. This is going to be a crazy summer, man. Beautiful summer, a lot of fun. So DJ Max Appel is going to be at the Vault Cafe after the Jazz Choral Festival for the after party. You can stay until 2 o'clock in the morning or 3. Food, drinks will be available to purchase. You know, you can buy your own food when your
3: VIP
4: family invites.
3: VIP packages for everybody.
4: Yeah.
3: VIP one. Packages, yeah.
4: VIP two.
3: Yeah.
4: Oh,
3: we're going to be releasing that soon, so be on the lookout. You want to be in the VIP for this event. It's going to be something.
4: All these are superstars to me, all of them. They're very well known, very professional, so they're going to be at the Jazz Choral Festival. Admission, c'est seulement $50 seulement. Et toute procédure pour la KSF. Ou ka zèl nou na info à commercial Kedner Steven Foundation.org. All right, Marjorie. So, yes, more music for Marjorie. She cannot live without music.
3: Hasta la vista. That's it.

0: nothing but the best music, reggae, compa, zouk, bachata, salsa, jazz, merengue, afrobeat, Igbo, Yanvalou,
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2: Mm-hmm. That's right.
3: Yes.
2: All right. All right.
3: So the next thing, category, we take it away. I have to say fashion, okay? The outfits that we have displayed since Flag Day to the World Cup, oh my God, hands down.
2: You think so?
3: Haiti takes it. You haven't seen the outfits? The dresses?
2: Those big hats?
3: No, I'm talking about everything. The dresses, the t-shirts.
2: I like the dress.
3: The dress. I know.
2: Oh my God.
3: Fashion, like, hands down. We're taking that one, too.
2: We just love it.
3: We're taking that one, too, guys, okay?
2: Yeah.
3: So, I mean, look, the World Cup, even the World Cup fashions, if you look at them, you know, on social media, watch the reels, you'll see, like, so many different nice fashions coming out. So we got the best song, right? The best World Cup song. We definitely taking it for fashion as well, right? We'll see what else.
2: But I mean, the most important thing, we didn't have the best team. Do we have the best team?
3: Well, we're all the team.
2: We are the team.
3: We're all the team.
2: You see? Haiti. Welcome. Yeah, I know.
3: See, it's still a win for us because it brought us all together and we all got to share a moment, you know, that no matter what, even with the country being what it is, you got to see all of Haiti come together, all Haitians come together all over the country, all over the world, and it's a beautiful thing.
2: Yeah.
3: It's a beautiful thing. That's still a win. Right?
2: Some people encourage themselves. They post something, Haiti still alive, 2-0, Morocco 2-0. So when Haiti was 2.
3: Uh-huh.
2: So they try to, you know, say,
3: yeah,
2: when
3: we were
2: 2-1.
3: Exactly.
2: We were 1-0.
3: Yeah. Exactly.
2: Oh, God.
3: We were out, you know. I mean, honestly, I'm disappointed in the loss, but I am very disappointed, but I'm more happy that what the whole, you know, participation did for the Haitian people. So, I mean, granted, a win would have been beautiful. It would have been took us over the top, but
2: we'll be on the third place.
3: I don't feel like
2: tonight. If we beat Morocco, we'll be in the third place.
3: I know.
2: Jesus Christ.
3: I know. But we gotta look at the bright side. Like I said, you can't stay, you know, upset.
2: Yeah.
3: Because you can't undo it, right? We can't undo it, but we can celebrate the good that came out of it.
2: Yeah. So let's talk about, there's an event coming up, KSF Barbecue, annual barbecue, July 3rd. July 3rd, you saw the flyer, you know, so it starts at 6 p.m. until whatever. KSF Barbecue, annual barbecue, July is Friday, July 3rd, 2026. There'll be DJ Mendez 509. There'll be a lot of music, a lot of food, and you can bring your swimsuits. Just come over, bring some friends. You can text me. I'll give you the address, the details. You can text me at 347-693-6407 or 516-439-7770. Marjorie will be there. I will be there. Ruth Pagabala, Therese, you gotta be there too if you're listening. So I know all of you. So just invite your friends, you know, just come over, have fun. There'll be some games, some questions, some networking. Jack will be there. I mean, come on. So, are you invited? Just text me at 347-693-6407 so I can give you more details how to get there. So I don't want you to get lost. If I send you the address, you'll get lost. All right.
3: Yeah, on GPS, you won't get lost.
2: GPS?
3: Yeah.
2: GPS?
3: Listen, the people who have a hard time with GPS is the people who don't follow it. You know? You have some people that program the GPS and then they go do what they want to do.
2: Exactly.
3: And then they tell you, oh, that's GPS. No, it's not the GPS. It's you.
2: It's you.
3: It's you. It's not the GPS.
2: It's not the GPS.
3: No. Listen, I use that thing all the time, and it gets me exactly where I got to go. Never have an issue. You know, but if you do what you want to do, I said, now they're going to make the GPS now that talks and tells you about yourself. You know, when you tells you turn right and then you go left, and it's going to be like, you know, idiot, I told you turn right. What's wrong with you? That's good for you. That's why you're in traffic right now. Have a GPS that tells you
2: exactly
3: about yourself while you're driving.
2: So let's come celebrate 250 years of independence, Marjorie. Barbecue, July 3rd at 6 p.m. There'll be good food, good music, good people, great cause. And it's for the kids who go to school. So just come over, have fun, and meet the members of KSF. Hot dogs, hamburgers, fish, black rice. Guess who's gonna catering?
3: Me.
2: Oh boy. That is a restaurant.
3: What do you mean? Oh boy. What does that mean? Oh boy.
2: Yeah.
3: Oh boy,
2: I know you can boil rice. It's okay. Rice.
3: You mean I can boil
2: Oh my God.
3: I can burn water. Don't listen to him, guys.
2: Listen,
3: I know how to cook.
2: So that was...
3: Just because he don't get none, though, that's his problem.
2: You remember
3: but
2: last
3: I know
2: year?
3: How to cook.
2: You remember last year? My God. Oh, last year was like... Ooh, Darius would give us some great, great fish, hot dog, steak, black rice.
3: Yeah, it was good.
2: It was good. The drinks, you know, people were happy. So I want you to do the same thing too, guys. Come over and have fun with us. 347-693-6407. Yeah, if you are a member or you have, you know, you are a host of, you know, WHPC show, anyone, you are invited to come over. It's right here in Uniondale. So it's for a cause. Just come over and meet the members of KSF. Have fun. Just meet some new people. All right?
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2: Yeah, Marjorie, what's going on? And I want you to give us some detail about July 18, vendors in Elmont. July 18, KSF will have a table. There will be some music, something you can buy, you know, KSF, you know, will sell t-shirts, Haiti balloons, soccer balloons, etc. What else, Marjorie, is gonna be there on July 8th? Is it July 18th? Yeah, July 18th.
3: July 18th?
2: Is that July 18th? Yeah. The vendors event on Elmont.
3: Oh, yeah. Okay.
2: No, you said.
3: Because you were talking about KSF, so I thought you were saying something for KSF July 18th. It's the vendor fair. Argo Civic Vendor Fair in Elmont, New York. So that's July 18th. And yes, we're still looking for vendors. So you can go to Argo, A-R-G-O Civic Association.com. 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So you can participate. KSF will be there. Yes, UNIFIN will be there as well. So it's going to be very, very nice. 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
2: And also, I'm going to give you a taste how the Jazz Girl Festival will sound like. I'm going to just give you a taste with Shedley Abraham, the superstar.

0: Yes, Marjorie, this guy, I don't know if you know that, if you heard that, Shirley Abraham is the only Asian artist who participated on modern, I would say, I think it's 29,000 Haitian album.
1: 29,000?
0: Yeah, it's a lot. Because I have to talk to him about it.
1: That's a lot.
0: His touch,
1: mm-hmm.
0: arrangement, you know, take out, put it in, over. I mean, talking about Nolo, Class, Skasha, System Ben, every one of them.
1: Yeah, I know that.
0: Touch
1: yeah.
0: is in there.
1: He's, yeah, all the hits, pretty much all the hits in the HMI he's been a part of.
0: Oh, my God.
1: That have come through.
0: Just, you know, like this album too? Shedley.
1: Yeah.
0: Shedley too.
1: Mm-hmm.
0: Shedley.
1: Yeah.
0: It's all Shedley.

And this one too. Listen to this one. Al Chadley. And that's the guy you're going to see on August 22nd. Live. You can take pictures with him. You know what I'm saying? Is it an autograph? Anything. Talk to him.

you're gonna have a chance to see this guy, you know, live on Vault Cafe. You know what I'm saying? So stop by. Say hello to Shedley, to Melly Sings. Oh God. That's him on the drums. Jean-Max Valcourt, Bobby Raymond.

0: We have to take a break. We were back after 9. N'a pas tourné après 9h. Stay tight. Stay tuned.
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0: My God, Marjorie. Belle époque.
2: Mm-hmm.
0: Époque panoua.
2: Yeah.
0: Génération, ça va. On a ces campés fumés, puis les mines nous fumaient, pas de musique dans ses téléphones. 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My God. 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Jean-Élie Walkmaster. Oh my God, Jean-Élie Walkmaster de New York is very sick. He needs your prayers. I talked to him Monday. Last Monday, he's in the hospital since last Friday, and he's still in the hospital. So, we demande tout le monde prier pour Jean et les Rockmasters. Nous sommes juste après recevoir email, c'est dans toute fête, etc. Donc, je vais bien. Il a besoin de la prière, non? Yeah, Marjorie. So what's up? No, now let's talk about something very interesting. It's important. Chicago Public Library.
2: Mm-hmm.
0: Obama Presidential Center
2: yes.
0: Branch.
2: Yes.
0: Beautiful. That's
2: beautiful,
0: paradise.
2: Beautiful.
0: What
2: absolutely
0: a man.
2: Absolutely beautiful. Yeah.
0: Did you hear the speech
2: well
0: of Michelle Obama?
2: Well, yes. Yes.
0: God.
2: That was
0: this,
2: nice.
0: That's what I'm talking about, like, intellectuality.
2: Yeah. That
0: intellectuality.
2: Was, yeah, that was amazing. I mean, he got emotional. You can see he got emotional.
0: Yeah.
2: Well deserved. Well deserved, you know.
0: I wish every leader, you know, every leader will at least get closer to the capacity of, you know, Barack Obama. Just a little bit.
2: Yeah.
0: I'm not saying 100% the same, but at least 30%.
2: Yeah. See, the thing about it is when you're a world leader, even if you don't agree, because you're always going to have opposition, you're always going to have people who don't see things your way, they're not your party or whatever. But as a leader, I feel that you have to conduct yourself as a professional,
0: as a leader, as a man,
2: as, you know, a respectful, a dignitary, because you are representing your country all around the world. And there's a certain way to do that. You know, it doesn't mean that everybody has to agree with everything you do, but it's just, you know, how you represent your country. And I feel like, or whatever you're a leader of, you know, if people can't respect you and you don't carry yourself a certain way, then you're bringing down whatever group that you represent, you know?
0: Yeah.
2: So that was one thing that he was amazing, you know, with whether you agreed or disagree, but he was a great leader in terms of how he carried himself, how he, you know, spoke and how he represented the country. So.
0: Yeah.
2: You know, hats down to him. He absolutely deserves that library and that recognition.
0: Yeah. If you need to know the address of Obama Presidential Center, the address is 6021 South Stony Island Avenue, Chicago, Illinois, 60637. It's public. 6021 S Stony Island Avenue, South Stony Island Avenue, Chicago, Illinois, 60637. They open Monday, 12 p.m. to 8 p.m. Now they close until tomorrow at 10 o'clock. Tuesday, 10 o'clock in the morning until 6 p.m. on Tuesday. They close a little early. And Wednesday, 12 p.m. until 8 p.m. to Thursday, tomorrow, 10 a.m. to 6 p.m. Friday, 9 a.m. to 5 p.m. Saturday, 9 a.m. to 5 p.m. Sunday, 1 p.m. to 5 p.m.
2: Mm-hmm.
0: I got to check it out, man. I got to go there.
2: Mm-hmm.
0: And the phone number is 312-742-2280. And the email is obama@shepublic.org. Okay? obama@shepublic.org. Congratulations, Barack Obama.
2: Mm-hmm.

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2: That would be me and Kettner, Marjorie. Yes, yes, yes. We're here at Caribbean Mix. We're here every Wednesday from 8 to 10. Make sure you mark your calendars and you set your alarm, because we're always going to be here delivering great radio, great programming, great music, and great guests as well. We were to have one tonight, but unfortunately she couldn't make it. But she will be here. She's coming nonetheless. Last week we had...
3: I was going to say that.
2: Yeah, Jonathan Craig, a young man, 15 years old, just wrote a book, The Millionaire Mindset. You can look him up on Amazon. Amazing young man, entrepreneur, has his own business already. He's really teaching lessons, you know, in that book. He's sharing. It's not just for young people. It is for young people, actually, to help them to, you know, think on another level, to really, you know, max out their life. But it's also for adults. Adults can, you know, gain from that that book and learn, you know, how you can, you know, take yourself to the next level and help your kids go to the next level.
3: Yeah.
2: Because sometimes it's, you know, parents' limitations that hold back their children. The children want to do more. They want to expand. And, you know, maybe the parents don't have that vision, don't share that vision. So, you know, it can also help you, you know, if you're one of those people. And it's just, check it out. You never know. Might learn something. But congratulations. And they're having the book signing party, I think, this weekend, Saturday, I believe. So, if you want to learn more and you want to you have a young person that you would like to encourage and be around people like that, because that's how you do well and that's how you elevate and take yourself, is by who you surround yourself with.
3: Yeah, that's true.
2: Sometimes people don't realize why they're not going anywhere in life. But then if you look at who they hang out with, it's no wonder.
3: Exactly.
2: You know,
3: people who gossip more, talk about other people, like
2: very negative or just negative. Not going anywhere.
3: Yeah,
2: they say you're because the sum busy, of the five people you're closest busy. To.
3: You know, they're busy talking about other people, and they don't focus on the main thing, the life.
2: Right, right. Elevating themselves. Everybody wants to be a millionaire, but nobody wants to do the work. Right? You want to, you know, sit around talking, you know, gossiping, being negative, just being lazy. So, you know, where you go in life has a lot to do with who you surround yourself with. So if you want to do better, you have to be better and surround yourself with people who are better, who can teach you something, who can elevate you to another level. And it's okay. It's okay if that's not you, but that's how you get there. You know, that's how you get there. Because when they say you should never be the smartest person in a room. If you're the smartest person in your room, change your room.
3: That's interesting.
2: Yeah, because that means that you're not learning anything. That means you're not growing, you're expanding. So
3: that's what is important to networking. It goes places that you can learn something. Open a book.
2: Absolutely.
3: Just listen.
2: And you can learn from people, and you can be around people who are where you want to be, because then you can get to see how they think, how they speak, how they carry themselves, how they do business, how they interact with others. So these are all the lessons that you can learn, and they can get you on your path. So that's what we do.
3: That's
2: what we do here. We teach those. We have those folks. We have, you know, and I know a lot of the webinars we do, even in UNIFEM, we these are concepts that we teach, so that it doesn't matter where you are, where you start, but if that's where you want to go, you know, you learn these things, and little by little, you implement them, and then you can grow and develop and get there. Rome wasn't built in a day, you know, but you got to start somewhere. If you don't start, nothing happens.
3: Yeah, sure. That's very true. And we would like to say condolences to Alain Cave. His grandmother passed away at the age of 108.
2: Wow. 108. Oh, my God.
3: That is
2: God
3: the mother
2: bless
3: of
2: her.
3: Sito Cave. Listen to that. She had cancer at the age 45.
2: Wow.
3: Survived it and died at the age 08. Tomorrow, the funeral services will be held in Haiti.
2: Thomasin.
3: I can see Thomasin here tomorrow. Most of the caves are going. May she rest in peace. 108.
2: Wow, what a blessing.
3: Remember the birthday bash, November 21st. Mm-hmm. And I miss your birthday bash. November 21st, 2026 at Leonard's, Great Neck, New York. So you got to be there from 7 to 1 o'clock in the morning. Takaj Full Band will be there. Mm-hmm. Food, drinks, open bar, black rice, fish. My Marjorie's favorite.
2: I just had black rice.
3: You did? I tell you.
2: Yesterday.
3: Did you save anything?
2: It was good. Yeah.
3: Did you say anything?
2: I did.
3: I'm going to follow you then. I'm going to eat some black rice tonight.
2: Yeah.
3: Oh, God.
2: Mm-hmm.
3: Wow. Good. Let's go back and away, man. Teddy Pendergrass. Remember that, Marvin Gaye?
2: Mm-hmm.
3: Close the door.

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2: You're having a ball over there.
0: Yeah, I'm telling you, man. Back in the days, man, this is music. This is what we call music.
2: Yes, now,
0: AI. It's all AI, man.
2: Yeah.
0: Unfortunately, people don't take time to compose, use their brain. God gave you a brain. You have to use it wisely. You know what I'm saying? Music. You have to sit down and write music, make your brain work. You know what I'm saying? Like, search. Compose something from your heart, your soul, the truth. And the truth must be told.
2: The truth will set you free.
0: That's right. So, Marjorie, the question that you ask.
2: Yes.
0: Freedom for yourself, number one. Mm-hmm. Or freedom for your family. Mm-hmm. Or freedom for your country. Which one?
2: We didn't get any caller yet. 516-572-7440. 516-572-7440. Call us. We have a question out there we want to know. What would you say? It's your decision.
0: There's
2: no right or wrong answer. So it's whatever you want, right?
0: Explain what kind of freedom you're talking about. What kind of freedom, Marjorie? Is it financial freedom? Is it freedom of liberty that you can speak free, you know?
2: Well, it's freedom of all sorts, because, you know, technically we're free, right? In this country, technically. By the law, but when we talk about freedom, you know, everybody is enslaved to something, right? It could be our own personality, it could be money, it could be debt, it could be time. You know, we lack time freedom. It could be freedom to do, you know, the things we love to do, we really enjoy, freedom to, you know, travel the world, to be able to help people the way you'd like to help people. So there's a lot of things that hold us back. So when you talk about being free, it's free, you know, whatever that means to you. Because some people want to be free of their job. they hate their job, right? So if they didn't have, I mean, granted, they want to be there because they need the money, but if money wasn't an issue, they wouldn't be there, right? They wouldn't show up there every day.
0: Right.
2: So, you know, that's the kind of freedom we're talking about. When you talk about freedom, you know, if you're free, you're truly free, what does that mean for you? What does that look like for you? What would you do, you know, if you had those freedoms? So that's what we're going to talk about, you know, that's what we're going to talk about. And that's what we want to hear from you.
0: Yeah. When is that again?
2: Tuesday.
0: Next Tuesday.
2: Yes, next Tuesday at 7:30 p.m.
0: And guess what? It's free, guys.
2: It's free.
0: People think it's, you know, you have to pay some money.
2: It's free. Yeah. See, the biggest challenge that people have when something is free is understanding there's a value. Just because it's free doesn't mean it's not a value. Some things, the best things in life are free sometimes, right? But at the same time, there's a cost to everything. So sometimes, you know, what you don't spend the time to do can cost you later, right? You don't fix your house, right? You let this little leak go. You know, I'm tired. I don't want to deal with it. Oh, you know, it's, I don't know. I don't have the tools. Or you make every excuse. Oh, I'm going to sleep. And the next thing you know, that leak is a big problem, right?
0: Yeah,
2: now you need a new roof.
0: Yeah.
2: So sometimes you got to fix the little things. So,
0: I like the conversation that we had with Johnny. Last Wednesday, when I asked him, what did he mean by success doesn't start with money?
2: Mm-hmm.
0: And then we need to continue this conversation that, you know, when he says that he start with mindset. But I was going to ask him, I see many people who had great idea, great mind, good mindset, and they never succeed.
2: Yeah. Yeah, you see them, they have a great mindset and what?
0: I mean, they always have great ideas.
2: Great ideas, yes.
0: And the mindset, the discipline, you know, everything that, you know, the world acts required, they do it. But they never succeed. They're always like, oh, I fell. They say they fell, but I don't think they should mention that failure.
2: Yeah, the no.
0: Because
2: what it is? I think people just give up. That's it.
0: Keep on going.
2: Because failure is part of success. You know, that's one thing that people don't, overlook a lot of times. They think that the road to success is just success after success after success, and then you have this huge success. No, the road to success has failure. It's paved with failure all along the way.
0: Right.
2: It's just how you come back from those failures, you know, how you come back from those things that those bumps in the road as you go. That's what determines if you get there, if you reach the destination or not. So a lot of people, they just stop short. You know, they could have been there and then they just stop. And that's why they never made it.
0: Yeah.
2: But again, it goes back to who you surround yourself with. Because if you surround yourself with people who are successful, they will tell you that. They'll encourage you. They'll say, you know, oh, that's just a little minor setback. You know, keep going, keep pushing. But if you surround yourself with people who are not successful, they say, you see, that's why you shouldn't have did that. That was a waste of time. That was a waste of money. Why'd you do that? Why don't you do this? And then next thing you know, you give up.
0: Yeah. Mesdames, Messieurs, Pablo, vous avez suivi un Caribbean Mix. 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Jazz Girl Festival. Beautiful music, beautiful people, nice food, drinks, music. You can dance too. After party, networking, bring your flyers if you have a business, if you have an event. Just come over and have fun. It's right there in Elmont, 481 Hempstead Turnpike at Vault Cafe, qui sous Hempstead Turnpike, dans la cour Elmont. Come on, enjoy the party. 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Avec paquet DJ Max Appeal, Cap Benez en mine tout. Normalement, after the party until 2 o'clock in the morning at Vault Cafe.

0: compa, zouk, bachata, salsa, jazz, merengue, afrobeat, Igbo, Yanvalu,
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2: All right, now, Kenya. You dance enough. That's enough. Go take a break.
3: Good
2: take
3: night,
2: some water. Jump. I'm not done yet. Come on, Kenya. What's going on?
3: Yes. Don't worry, we got this. Mm-hmm. So, I wanted to, speaking about what we were talking about, entrepreneurship and what, like Johnny, this 15-year-old, right? He's doing his thing. But I wanted to read this to you. Because some people wonder, like, why is it some people can make it and some people don't, right? It's 15 habits of successful entrepreneurs. 15 habits. One, they set clear goals. Clear goals. Two, they manage time wisely. Okay? They manage time wisely. They don't waste it. Three, they prioritize high-value tasks. So they prioritize what's most important. High-value tasks. Okay? I'll break that down. Four, they read regularly. So they don't just watch TV,
2: kinda
3: social lazy. Media.
2: Yeah, I'm kind of lazy.
3: They read regularly, right? Like Johnny's
2: like
3: book.
2: About book?
3: Yeah, like Johnny's book.
2: I used to read a lot.
3: You can listen to audiobooks or ebooks as well. But
2: what was the number one? Sorry.
3: Number one, they set clear goals.
2: Yeah, you have to have a goal.
3: Clear goals. There's a difference.
2: Oh, not okay? Any goal.
3: No. Okay. I'm going to break these down. I'm just going to go through them, but then we're going to spend time on them. We'll probably do like two or three each week, right?
2: Okay.
3: So then where did I leave off? They read regularly. Five, they track key numbers. Number six, they build strong networks. Number seven, they stay curious.
2: Yeah. Okay. So, okay.
3: Mm-hmm. Right. Number eight, they embrace change. They embrace change. They don't run from it.
2: Depends on the change, though. We'll go over it.
3: Yeah, we're going to go over it.
2: Number nine.
3: They solve problems quickly.
2: I don't like the quickly.
3: Quickly. They solve problems quickly.
2: I would say accurately.
3: They solve problems quickly. Okay? We're going to go into each one. 10. They take calculated risks.
2: You're thinking about it. Yeah.
3: Okay. 11. They learn from failure. What we were talking about earlier. They learn from failure. 12. They focus on results. So they focus on results. Not talk, you know. Not playing. Results. 13. They stay disciplined. That's a big one. They stay disciplined. Not just for one day or one week. They stay disciplined. 14. They invest in growth. So that would mean, you know, growth. Growing themselves. Growing their assets. They never stop improving. That's number 15. They never stop improving. So they don't get stagnant. Great businesses are built by great habits repeated daily.
2: That's 16?
3: No. That's just the closing statement.
2: Oh, okay.
3: 15 was they never stop improving.
2: What was the number 5 again? Key?
3: 5. They track key numbers. They track key numbers.
2: So right. You have to know which number. Okay. You have to have a. Is this the same thing with the goal? You have to track the key numbers.
3: Right.
2: Not any number. So you have to make a number set.
3: Right.
2: You set a number. Okay.
3: Mm-hmm. So today we're going to talk about the first one only. Okay. Because we don't have a lot of time left, but we're going to talk about only the first one. And I promise you that will take us to the end of the show. They set clear goals.
2: I'm setting up myself now. Oh
3: they set clear goals. What does that mean? Okay. If you ask somebody, you know, what do you want to do? Or what would you like to achieve? I want to be financially free. Everybody will say the same thing. I want to be financially free. That's not a clear goal. That's not a clear goal. Because your brain cannot process a general goal. Your brain can only process clear, specific goals. What is a clear goal? I want to earn $2 million by 2027, March 15th, 2027. Or I want to save, you know, $100,000 or $50,000 by December 31st, 2026. I want to lose 20 pounds in the next 4 weeks. You know, in the next 4 weeks or the next 8 weeks. Mm-hmm. That's a clear goal. Okay. So people say, I want to lose weight. That's not a clear goal. All right. I want to lose weight. Too general. When you think of a goal, think of the what, the who, the when, the how, and the why. So if your goal, in your goal, you should be able to answer all of those questions. That's a clear goal. So when you get super clear on what your goal is, what it is you're actually doing, you put a time frame on it, and then now you can start to work on a path of how to get there. You know, that's a clear goal. That's a mark of a successful entrepreneur, because you cannot hit a target that you can't see, right? You can't hit a target. If you get in the car and you say, okay, I'm going to Florida, and then you just start driving, right? You start driving. You're going straight. You make a right turn. You make a left turn. You know, you're doing 40 miles an hour. Then you're doing 20 miles an hour. But are you getting close to Florida? How would you ever know? You never set the GPS, and you never hit start. If you don't set the GPS and you don't hit start, you don't know if you're on the right goal or not, or the right road or not. That's a clear goal. So we're going to start with just that one for tonight, right? So many people don't set clear goals, and that's why they don't achieve them. So that's a lesson of this from this list, 15 Habits of Successful Entrepreneurs. Yeah, so, but I think that goes for anyone. You don't even have to be an entrepreneur. If you want to reach a goal, you got to set a clear one. Like when people want to go on vacation, that's a very specific goal, right? Mm. When they say, okay, I'm booking my trip to Aruba. I'm going from July 19th to the 25th. I'm going on American Airlines. I'm leaving on Friday, July, 15th at 6:00 in the morning. That's a clear goal, okay? You say, I want to go on vacation. That's not a clear goal.
2: Well, that's a start.
3: Mm-hmm.
2: That's the main thing. I want to go to vacation. So you're not being specific. But number two, when, the time, mm-hmm. and where. You see what I'm saying?
3: Right.
2: You start setting up.
3: Right, but most so people stop with the statement.
2: Yeah.
3: That's the problem.
2: Okay.
3: That's the problem. I want to be financially free. What does that mean?
2: Yeah, then you tell us, Marjorie. And then you say, I want, yeah, you know what is
3: okay,
2: it?
3: Okay, so.
2: You set it up.
3: That's the issue. Okay. That's why most people never get there, because they stop with the sentence. If they would have detailed it, it could have happened. It would have happened. But most people just stop with the sentence.
2: And the
3: goal is not specific. That's why.
2: Okay.
3: So that's why we're going over these.
2: I'm gonna go over the 15.
3: You know, the 15. Yeah. We'll go over them each, every week we'll go over one or two. And we're all learning. You know, we all learn together. These are things you learn trial and error. If it does, over time you get to see what works, what doesn't work. You get to see that those principles are true. And you get to, if you compare and look and study and read about people who are successful.

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0: Alors, ce que tu vois, les amis qui parlent encore. He's gone. He's passed away last week. He was an old, was a young man, a gentleman. May he rest in peace. 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Last word, Majorie, see you next week.
2: 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All right. So have a good night. And it was great to be with you tonight. I hope you dance. Hope you have fun. 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

0: 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Wednesday night, 10 to midnight. It's that time, and you know how it goes down. Art of Heaven style. I got a really good show lined up for you tonight. I triple dog dare you to rock with me for the next 2 hours and watch what happens. Watch what happens. This is Art of Heaven. Everything we do around here lives up to that name, Art of Heaven. That's a big name to live up to. Art of Heaven. Lock it in. Wednesday night, set your alarm in your phone. How about that? 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Everybody needs to be challenged a little bit. And if you don't have a squad challenging you, you need to surround yourself with some people like that, that are going to challenge you to bring it for real, to bring the best that you got. Every day is Super Bowl around here. This is Art of Heaven. You can holler at me anytime. This is live radio broadcasting from New York. The number's 516-572-7440. What's good, Cali? What's good, New Jersey, Connecticut, Brooklyn, Queens? Everybody out there listening, wherever you at, let me know what it is. You hit me on the gram. I am Art of Heaven. At least that's what my handle says. And this is the best show in radio. At least that's what my mama think. Let me get this party started here. This is DJ Art of Heaven in the mix.
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0: Hey, this is Apollo Rojas. I'm art. I do art. I am created by the artist. And you're listening to the perfect show that encapsulates it all. Art of Heaven.
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0: 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All you got to do is remember those call letters, WHPC. You can listen anywhere, anytime. It's 2026. You got a smart speaker, just tell it what to do, WHPC. I am really big on experiences, life stories. We call it testimonies in some circles. What's your testimony? What's your story? What have you been through? What's your experience? You know, if we all embraced our own stories and stopped like kicking ourselves, the life, you know, this world would be a better place. I'll just say it like that. I think that we need to be aware of other people's stories too and recognize, hey, what has that person been through? Maybe that person's been through some things. Maybe I should show a little bit of compassion, some grace. That's what Art of Heaven is. And this big mess of a life, because it's not perfect, I like to call Art of Heaven. You know, if you ever watch somebody paint, I was watching Bob Ross paint the other day. It was so soothing, I'm telling you. But it never like was at a point where I was like, it's perfect, stop. It was always this big glob of paint swiped around everywhere. And I thought to myself, I'm like, that's what life's about. It's just this big glob of paint. An artist making a mess, like, what's he doing? What is this gonna turn out to be? But in the end, it is a masterpiece. It's a masterpiece. Your life is a masterpiece when you put your life in the hands of the ultimate creator. Give your life to God. He is the ultimate artist. Hence the name, Art of Heaven. Now I'm talking about life stories, experiences, considering other people and what they've been through. And I had an experience this week that I got to talk about. I like talking about things like this on the air because it's real life. It's real life. But this one happened to involve a car. So I'm going to bring my boy over here on the mic. Yeah, you already know.
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5: Not to be taken too serious. Johnny has crashed more cars than you can imagine.
0: All right, so I was walking down the street in my neighborhood, just getting out for a good walk. I don't even remember where I was going. All I know is I was walking down the sidewalk, and there was a car parked along the curb, and I had to walk by it, right? Like, no big deal. So I noticed there's a girl sitting in the driver's seat by herself in the car. I minded my own business. I didn't even pay any attention to her. But what caught me was when I passed the car, like, I didn't even get past the whole car. Like, I barely hit the trunk. And I hear the doors lock, click, and I'm like, yo, for real? Like, am I that bad of a dude? Like, am I that much of a monster that you gotta lock the doors? It was broad daylight, people. Like, think about it. She locked the door. And at first, I was like, I felt like some type of way. I'm like, yo, you serious? Like, you think I'm intimidating? Like, am I gonna harm you? But I quickly put myself in check and considered that girl sitting in the car. For whatever reason, I passed by the car. She locked her car doors to feel safe. What has she been through in her life? She thought I was intending to harm her. But in reality, when I passed that car, you know what I did? I prayed for her. Straight up. I said, God bless that woman. Whatever she's been through, maybe she's just being, you know, safe and smart. But maybe she's been through some trauma where she's a little bit on edge. You never know in this life. You never know. You could be coming across people and you judge them, but really, like, They're praying for you. And that was my situation right there. I thought it was an amazing, amazing, like, experience. Just me, God, and this girl. We know, I don't even know who she was. Never see her again. But all I know is that she can't dodge my prayers. That's all I know. You can't dodge my prayers. You can't get around them. They're coming for you. 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Let's get back to business.

0: You don't want to be too trusting of strangers, all right? Put your guard up. That's a good thing. That's okay. That girl is locking her car doors for a reason, and it's okay. One day on Art of Heaven, 90.3 WHS.
1: I get it, for real, must admit it. 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The blessings are fitted, that means you can't get it, but you can get yours if you just say submit it. Was born in the sin, but he made me acquitted. All I had to do was just sit

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0: I don't really know what that track's about. All I know is that I'm feeling it. Bruce Lee. All right. Drop the beat. All right, I have a 90.3 WHPC up in the mix, playing music that I think lives up to that name, Art of Heaven. There's music dropping all the time. So much music. Like, this DJ thing actually is like a full-time job. You gotta have your ear to the ground. Every platform, every artist releasing new music, you gotta kind of filter through it. And I guess you could say that I'm like the gatekeeper right here. Never really looked at it like that. I'm the gatekeeper for your soul. You ever thought about that? The music that you listen to, the content that you put in your system affects you. It impacts you in a positive and negative way. I don't think... Okay, I take that back. All right, there's some songs, you know, Row, Row, Row Your Boat ain't gonna send you to hell. You know what I'm saying? But... there's some music out there that could definitely impact your life in a negative way, lead you astray. And there's some music that can just pull you out of a dark place, like a hole there, a rut that you're in. And that's what I'm trying to do down here every Wednesday, 10 to midnight, on Art of Heaven. If you want to chop it up on the air, you can call me up. The number's 516-572-7440. But then there's just some songs that come out and they're just fun. They're like songs you can dance to. They're just a good time song, a good feel song. And I play those two right here. So I got a track that just dropped last week. That's one of those songs to me, I feel. And it's this artist. His name is Dante Pride. And he's from North Alabama. And he says that he was called to bridge the gap between culture and the kingdom. His passion is to show a generation they can be connected to culture, but not swayed by culture. I like that line right there. It makes me think of, you know, we're in the world, but not of the world. You heard that before, right? There's no getting around it. We in this world. We living in this world. But if you're connected to the Almighty, we're not of this world, though. We're living in this world, but we're not of the world. Like, I'm not naive. I see what's going on. And I've been there, done that, I tried that. But it's not what living is about. Real living is following out your destiny, following the path that God has for you. And I think this dude, Dante Pride, is doing it with this track right here. He's on the track with Miles Minnick, another good artist. Let's get right into it. New music, Dante Pride, Miles Minnick. It's called Act Up.
1: May I have your attention? Art of Heaven, new music.

again. I be in a party with my kin. 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You be hanging with them clowns like that girl Harley Quinn. I was hanging on to my sin like a tug of war. Now I divide that word like an underscore. Once upon a time they would ask, what he coming for? Now we on that red carpet at the devil war. Dancing on top of that table with my tins on. 17 years, you ain't never put your friends on. 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Get that

0: Shout out to the graduates this month. 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
1: Sometimes you need to get knocked down before you can really figure out what your fight is and how you need to fight it. Sometimes you need to feel the pain and sting of defeat to activate the real passion and purpose that God predestined inside of you. God says in Jeremiah, I know the plans I have for you. Plans to prosper you and not to harm you. Plans to give you hope and a future. Hear me well on this day. This day when you have reached the hilltop and you are deciding on next jobs, next steps, careers, further education. You would rather find purpose than a job or a career. Purpose crosses disciplines. Purpose is an essential element of you. It is the reason you are on the planet at this particular time in history. Your very existence is wrapped up in the things you are here to fulfill. Whatever you choose for a career path, remember the struggles along the way are only meant to shape you for your purpose. When God has something for you, it doesn't matter who stands against it. If it's meant for you, God will move someone that's holding you back away from a door and put someone there who will open it for you. I don't know what your future is, but if you're willing to take the harder way, the more complicated one, the one with more failures at first than successes, the one that has ultimately proven to have more meaning, more victory, more glory, then you will not regret it. Press on with pride and press on with purpose and appreciate what God has brought you through.

Jonathan Traylor is a gangster. He is a soldier. Did you hear the lyrics that he's singing right there? No matter what he's got to go through, he's giving God the glory for it. Even the bad times. That's a real artist right there. That's Art of Heaven. 90.3 WHPC. I will never forget that song right there. And the first time I heard it. True story. I was talking to one of my best friends in the whole world who happened to be going through a fight with cancer. She was battling cancer and it was looking really bad. And we had this real conversation. I won't go through it, but it was really emotional. And I happened to have a certain radio station on. And when we hung up the phone, the radio came on and that song played. And I was stuck. Like, I just got off this deep emotional conversation with one of my best friends who had this strong outlook. And then that song plays. No matter what I go through, you get the glory for this. And wow, and wow. And you know what? Rest in peace, Lonnie. She is not here anymore. But guess what? There's a nonprofit dedicated to how she lived her life. It's modeled after how she lived her life and how she impacted people's lives. She had a heart for people in addiction. And yeah, a nonprofit was made called Lonnie's Legacy, and you can check it out, Lonnie's Legacy. Think about it, though. She, no matter what she went through cancer. And she said, God, you get the glory for this. What a testimony. What a testimony. That's how Art of Heaven is. God is good. 90.3 WHPC.

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All right, having 90.3 WHPC. Did you know what tomorrow is? Do you know tomorrow is officially National Handshake Day? And we got to talk about it because handshakes are very important. I think we need to have a serious conversation about handshakes. All right, listen, there's a dude on my block we call Handshake. For real. That's his name. Like, that's, everybody knows him as Handshake. You know why? It's because he's this old school Irish dude that every time, no matter who you are too, he walks up to you and he squeezes your hand so hard. It's unbelievable.

many different theories, but all I know is in 2026, however you want to do your handshake, maybe with your squad, you come up with some special handshake. Let's bring those back, man. That's your gang's initiation, whatever it is. It's a click thing. Start it up. Or just give the fist pump. Some people are offended by the fist pump, I think. Sometimes it's like, yo, what? You know? Sometimes I have to tell people, yeah, you know, my hands are filthy right now. I'm working. Like, sorry. Happens a lot. But whatever it is, if you do go for that handshake, give them a firm, strong handshake. That's your reminder right here in Art of Heaven. 90.3 WHPC, tomorrow, National Handshake. 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That's all I'm saying. We got one more hour. We got Song of the Week coming up next hour. And this song you do not want to miss. It's going to be dope. For real. 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
3: 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My name is Mike McNeff. I'm one of the owners of the Irish Poet. 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
11: 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Yeah. Clah, clah.

0: All right, I have a 90.3 WHPC, Heesun Lee on the track. Starting off the second hour here in Art of Heaven, I got some news, some really, really good news. I'm really hyped to share this with you. Heesun Lee, that artist right there, is going to be performing at an Art of Heaven event coming up next month. July 24th, Art of Heaven is putting on an event called the Power of Testimony Hip Hop Night. And I have a lineup of artists that are world class. I mean, these people, they're artists. They're like career artists. This is what they do for a living. They are professionals. I'm a big fan of them as people, their music, and everything that they stand for. That's why I'm putting them on the platform, on the bill. And I hope that you can come out and join us. For more information, just go to artofheaven.com. And you'll get all the information you need. Heesun Lee, though, man. I'm really hyped to hear her. These artists, the name of it was called Power of Testimony. Did you catch that? These artists are going to share their stories. They're not just going to get up there and do music. They're going to be talking a little bit. They're going to be sharing some a part of their story with whoever is in attendance, and I hope you can make it. It's going to be awesome. Bayside, Queens. Shelter Rock Church, Bayside Campus in Bayside, Queens. An awesome, awesome room, awesome venue. We got a system out there that's going to pump, and there's going to be some surprises that night. Believe that. More to come. More to come. My boy Loudmouth Nico, he's going to be down there. We got an artist by the name of Conquest. Check him out on Instagram at Radical on Fire. And we got one of the finest MCs in New York City. I personally think his name is RQ Tech. And this guy, he just makes sweet hip hop music, man. And I can't wait to hear what he has to say too. Remember, Power of Testimony, Hip Hop Night. July 24th. It's a Friday night. 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Testimonies. Perfect time to just segue right into... Yeah, you know what. Look forward all week to this segment. Let's get to it.
1: Hey. You're listening to Art of Heaven. And up next is Johnny's Song of the Week.
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0: That's right, Song of the Week time. And I have this track right here that I personally love this song. Now, it might not be your cup of tea. It's hard to please everybody at every place where they're at. If you're listening right now, be open to this, all right? And understand that this track is by a group of artists, actually, called Hog Mob. Founded by this artist Seven in actually 2001. So they've been doing their thing for a minute. But it stands for Hooked on God Ministry Over Business. And it comes out of Sacramento, California. A bunch of artists from actually my hometown in California. A couple of these artists on this track. And you got to understand though, this music, this collective that they've formed is an urban outreach ministry and brotherhood focused on evangelism, discipleship, prison ministry, and reaching out to people affected by gang culture, addiction, and street life. So knowing that they come from a background from gangs, crime, all kinds of life experiences that they were transformed through Jesus Christ. This is Hog Mob. The track's called Animal. And I'm telling you, this track is fire. I love this song right here, and I hope you do too. Art of Heaven, 90.3 WHPC, Animal.

you gon' win the war. Think Paul was trippin' and scripture said this the good fight. For real, you get caught slippin' and it's good night. Check the G code, better be reading that book, right? We all facing life on death row. Suge Knight.

0: 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I know what Christ really does, and it's empirical.
1: I would lurk in the night, putting in work, was my life. 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

0: 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You ever noticed this new phenomenon? It's 2026. It's been happening, you know, for a while now. But now it's like, it's getting ridiculous. It's a common thing, right? You're like, what are you talking about? I'm going to tell you. This whole speed texting, typing with your thumbs thing. All right, we've had the technology for quite some time now, and it's at the point where it's like an art. Like, the faster you can just text out something, blah, blah, blah, blah, blah. You know, it's like you're trying to impress somebody, you know, obviously you gotta text and you don't want to waste time, and we deal with this all day long. But it's like, it's really apparent. People are like, texting faster and faster with their thumbs. And I caught on to this because I have like this different way of texting, and I have to, because back in the day I broke my thumb when I was a kid. So not many people know, but like when I'm texting, it's kind of painful sometimes. This thing still hurts, and it's a reminder. But I pressed through it. I'm like, you know what? Nah, I ain't gonna be one of those times wasting time. I don't got the time to be sitting there pointing, swiping around, messing around with my text. I gotta get the business done. So, bam, I'm working on it. It's like when I was in high school, I took a typing class. What are they gonna do? Offer a thumb texting class? Like, is there a system to it, or is it just memory? I don't know. There's so many different things I could talk about when it comes to this thumb texting thing. Do you got it down? How many words a minute do you text with your thumbs? I'm wondering. I'm curious. This is a fun conversation, but it made me think, though, when I am texting at times, especially when it's raining or something, right? And my thumb is in pain. My right thumb. It reminds me of when I was young and I did dumb stuff. Like punch people and sprain my thumb. All right, yeah, true story. We do some dumb stuff when we're kids. And you know what my fourth grade teacher, Miss Baker, said? She's like, be careful, treat your body nice, because when you do stuff when you're young, it doesn't forget when you're old. It reminds you. So take care of your body. And you know what? I still remember Miss Baker, and I still remember all the dumb fights I got into when I was a kid. And it is, yes, affecting my thumb texting. This is Art of Habit, 90.3 WHPC. Take it for what it is.
1: Thank you for loving me in my weakest moments. Lord, there's truly none like you. You are the beginning and the end.
2: Crazy.
1: You make a way where there seems to be no way. You remember the forgotten. You empower the weak. And you reward the meek. We thank you, Lord God. Amen.
2: Hey, you're crazy.
3: I was down and out.

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I know I can't take back all the mistakes, all the wrong I've done. Sometimes I ask myself, what was I thinking? I really thought I was having fun, I was selfish. I forgot that my actions impacted those who love and surround me. I was lost in the source, going off course, but praise Jesus that

0: 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I gave up on myself, but Jesus didn't. I made mistakes, but we live and learn. All praise to the Most High for the new life He's given.
1: Yo, shout out to the fathers out there this past Father's Day, this weekend. Hope that you did something special, spent some time. I know life gets busy, but we gotta treasure our dads when they're in our lives. True story. Now, I bring that up because I came across a track recently by the artist I was talking about, Hee Sun Lee, who's going to be at the event coming up July 24th. And she made this track, man. She makes some really powerful music. Some really good storytelling. Like she gets a point across in such a beautiful way by telling a story. She's a master at this. Her name's Hee Sun Lee. And she has this track called I Love You, Daddy. Now let me set the stage for this track. I'm about to get into it. Because it's deep. It starts out with a dad leaving to work. And this dad is actually a police officer. And the last thing that his kid says to him is, I love you, Daddy. And she tells this whole story. Now he's going out to a night shift as a police officer, doing his job, supporting his family. And the last thing that his kid says to him before he leaves the house is, I love you, Daddy. And I'll just leave you with that. Here's the story. Hee Sun Lee. I love you, Daddy. On 90.3 WHPC, this is Art of Heaven. This is Art of Heaven music.

0: looked around, there was silence everywhere. It was scary, not a sound. Then out of nowhere, shots ricocheting off the walls. They ran for cover, but the bullets never stalled. He tried to move out the way, it was too late. A sharp bullet pierced through his chest, the pain was too great. He fell to the floor, gasping for air. Saw his partner running to him, he was praying he'd be there. He closed his eyes, gently thought about his wife and daughter. His wife was in his dreams, all the promises he told her. Wanted to hold her, but there he lay in his blood. His partner called for backup, his daughter's what he's thinking of. A job he gave his life for, that's what he did exactly. If only he could hear those words again. I love you, Daddy.
1: Do you like good music? I mean, like, good music. Like, music that's really good.
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0: 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It's about that time where we drop some wisdom. You need some wisdom in your life? 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
0: 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This is Proverb of the Day. If you don't know how it works, I'm going to explain it. There's a book called The Proverbs, and it has 31 chapters. So whatever day of the month it is, just flip to that chapter. Today's the 24th. We're going to read a piece from Proverbs 24. And as I was going through this, one just jumped right out at me. And I'm like, all right, I got to talk about this one because it is so important. It saves lives. It changes situations, especially those moments in life when it's like game on, when you're under pressure. It says, in abundance of counselors, there is victory. In an abundance of counselors, there's victory. It means there's other verses throughout all kinds of proverbs. It says, you know, a wise person seeks counsel. A wise man takes advice. A wise person has a multitude of counselors. Right? It's repetitive. And this book is written by the wisest man to ever live, they claim. King Solomon at the time. I mean, the guy had it all. And he wrote this book. So take that with you. How it says, abundance of counselors, there's victory. If you're going through something, I know I was fighting a battle in my life. One day I'm going to write my life story, I'm telling you. But that's what I did. And many moments in my life like that, I just seeked advice. I went around and I said, hey, what do you think? I'm going through this. Can you give me some advice? Can you counsel me? Seek out advice. Seek out wise counsel from wise people. Maybe people that have been through what you're going through. Just ask advice. Check with many people. Don't hold it to yourself. Don't try to do it alone. Get advice. Seek counselors. If it's an actual counselor, then go for it. Maybe it's a multitude of counselors. Literally. This is Art of Heaven, 90.3 WHPC. Artist gifted hands on this track, one of them ones. Don't forget, get a counselor in your life. Get some good friends and ask their advice.

Let's get into the mix. Closing out the night here. We only got a few minutes left together. And I'm gonna bring you the best of what I got right here on Art of Heaven 90.3 WHPC.

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1: In my bed undercovers when undercovers had raided. 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They all say they're real till it's time to appraise it. 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
1: A lot of damaged souls, I done damaged those. And in my arrogance, took a camera pose. Caught with a trunk, the Barry Manilows. They sing a different tune when the slammer close. From the concrete grew a rose. They give you rave talk, I give you faith talk. Blindfolded on this road, watch me faith walk. Just hold

Heart of Heaven, 90.3 WHPC. Sometimes I hear an analogy that just hits me and makes so much sense. And I walk away looking at life like that's what's going on. That's what's going on. And my pastor actually shared this analogy with me. And it gave answer to so many situations in life. Maybe you could hear it and it applied to maybe your own life and help you. Or it may make you look upon the world and other people's situations and realize what's going on. Because I think there's a lot of wisdom in this quote right here. It's not a quote by my pastor, but he shared it with me. He said, goes like this. The same heat that melts candle wax is the same heat that hardens the clay. Charles Spurgeon said that quote. The same heat that melts candle wax is the same heat that hardens the clay. And at first I'm like, okay, so heat can melt something or harden something. All right, big deal, whatever, right? Well, think about life and think about all the trials and all the tribulations and the fire that you've walked through in your life or that people around you have walked through. I mean, pressure, man, pressure. True, real fire. Like when you're put under extreme heat in your life, drama, fighting, people coming at you, losing jobs, breakups, relationships, marriages. Like that's real life right there. We don't think about that when we're young. We think, oh, that won't ever happen to us. But it's that fire, though. That fire that we go through. There's no way around it. We're all going to go through trials and tribulations. You can't avoid it. At some point. If you have it sweet right now, know that there's something coming up. Hopefully, like, it's not like it was in the past. I think that's where I'm at. Like, I've been through some major things in my life, and I'm like, oh, I got it. I went through the worst. Thank God, that's in the past. I don't have to go through that. Other people I see, they're going through it right now. Hope you're catching this. We're all going through the fire in life. The trials and tribulations. Now, it's that fire, though, that can either melt like candle wax or harden clay. And that's what I'm getting at right now. When you go through something, you can either soften your heart and melt your heart and open up to God, or you can harden your heart. That's what fire does. That's what the pressure in life does. That's what these situations do. The best thing that you could do is not harden your heart and become bitter, but say, hey, God, you put me through it for a reason, and I'm gonna walk out of this better. I'm not gonna hold no resentment. So I'll just say it one more time, and maybe that will stick with you and help you through whatever you're going through right now or coming up next. The same heat that melts candle wax is the same heat that hardens the clay. This is Heart of Heaven.

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My boy says I'm killing it with the sound effects tonight. That's right. I put some work into this thing. God's been preparing me for this for a long time. I'm an audio engineer, producer. You already know. This is Art of Heaven. Listen, I've been going since 10 p.m. East Coast time. 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Nico Loudmouth. Nico is coming up through in the spot, sharing some new music. And we're going to be promoting this event happening July 24th. It's going to be off the hook, man. For more information, you can check out artofheaven.com for the next event coming up. Hip Hop Night, Power of Testimony. That's what we do. We got this thing coming, going, man. This is Art of Heaven. This train is taking off. It's taking off. You better jump on board because it is taking off. And I'm blessed to do this. So till next Wednesday night, 10 p.m. Otherwise, you can check us on Friday, 3:30. Art of Heaven News Talk is on. But this Friday, actually, I got an hour show, 3 p.m. right here on 90.3 WHPC. Art of Heaven News Talk. Have a very blessed night and a blessed week. Say your prayers.

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1: 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I'm Maddie, and speaking of Madonna, she was spotted at a fashion show in Paris with Char XCX. Imagine getting the queen of pop, and which is Madonna, and Char XCX, which is the queen of making everyone same Brad and everybody having a Brad summer. It feels like two different generations of music all coming together on a dinner date. 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

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I'm Maddie, and so today I'll be getting my hair done. Getting your hair done feels like confidence. It feels like you're very confident in yourself. You get aluminum foil wrapped around your head for hours, and then you walk out feeling like a different person. Like Ariana Grande said in the song Seven Rings, like we just played before, you like my hair? I want it. I got it. So that's going to be how I feel right now. Next on the Nassau Mix, we have Heaven by Miles Smith on 90.3 WHPC.

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The voice of Nassau Community College on 90.3 WHPC. And Maddie, and so I'll be getting my nails done again this weekend. Before I get judged, self-care is important. In my opinion, getting my nails done is self-care for me. Because it works out, making me feel like a new person. Getting my nails done is one of the best things to do in my life. It's the best thing that a girl can experience. You can sit for an hour and leave the salon feeling like you turned your whole life around. Next, on the Nassau Mix, we have Two Ghosts by Harry Styles on 90.3 WHPC.

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I'm Maddie, so also today I will be seeing Evanescence today at Jones Beach. I'm going to be seeing Bring Me to Life while if it's on the set with Hopefully, like Nashok. It's also going to feel like I transported back in time, back to 2007. Next on the Nassau Mix is a song, Hopefully, that is on the set list, Bring Me to Life by Evanescence on 90.3 WHPC.

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I'm Maddie, and so I'm heading to Minnesota this week to visit family. 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

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I'm Maddie, and so Lisa from Blackpink is working on her second solo album, which is very exciting. But she mentions in an interview that Rose and her became like twin sisters over the years. Everyone has that one friend that knows all your business and all your personal secrets and instantly knows when you're feeling down. When you have a friend like that, that friend slowly starts to become like your twin. Basically the same person and doing everything the same day, every day, the same. Those are the type of friends that become family, and those are the friends that you need in your life. Next, in the Nassau Mix, we have How You Like That by Blackpink on 90.3 WHPC.

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0: 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I'm Maddie, and so my brother's birthday is coming up, and it makes me realize how weird growing up is. When you're kids, your brother is basically your rival, and getting into arguments, like fighting over the remote, and getting really competitive during video games. And now when you're adults, you and your brother can also get into arguments as well. But in reality, they are the only guy you can trust because men really do suck. 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
1: I'm another year older. I won't cry about you anymore. 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

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I'm Maddie, and so we're going to be ending this hour with the Cana Pop, and this is one of my favorite songs by him. 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

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Good morning, WHPC listeners. I'm sorry that I missed last week, but I do have some excellent news. I actually got a new car. I had a BMW, but I actually upgraded a little bit. And I got another white car, but now my car has four doors. If you know me, you know that I loved my car before because of the blue interior, the white. It was so pure. I just didn't like the fact that it was limited on space. Every single time that I reached to the back to get something, I always hit my head. There is not a time I did not hit my head. I got four doors this time, so I got the crew with me. I get to put my bag in the back and not have to worry about hitting my head. And everything is awesome. But yeah, so I wasn't here due to me actually not having the car in my possession. I had got the car earlier in that week, but then my dad started putting tints and dropping the car and all types of stuff. I swear my dad thinks that it's his car. He got it for me, but he thinks it's his car, and it's actually sickening. He put tints, and tints are so dark you could barely see inside of it. It's crazy, as Sean would say. But here's Crazy by Kehlani on 90.3 WHPC.

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1: 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They are not like us.
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Hey you, it's me, Chrissy. And Toy Story 5 has just came out in the movie theaters. Do not spoil it for me. I have not watched it yet. What I'm doing is I'm on a movies, 1, 2, 3 movies. I know you didn't forget about 1, 2, 3 movies. You can watch any movie for free on there, and it's good quality. And I'm watching Toy Story from 1 all the way until I see 5. And why was I watching it yesterday? And I don't know why I always thought that Buzz Lightyear was the bully. But rewatching it now that I'm older, I realized that Woody was very, very selfish. He was very, he wanted to be the center of the attention. He gave main character energy all the whole movie. And he kept trying to sabotage Buzz Lightyear. And I really want to be like Buzz Lightyear, because Buzz Lightyear was like, you know, you seem very upset and I have pity for you, but I have to save the world, or whatever he said. But I love that he like handled it with such a calm and collective attitude. He didn't try to one up anyone or anything. He was just confident and he had faith and he was unintentionally him. So I loved that. But I thought it was very funny that when I was growing up, I always thought that Buzz Lightyear was the jerk. But in reality, it was kind of Woody that was the jerk. But don't spoil Toy Story 5 for me, because I really want to watch it. But I need to re-watch all the rest of them so I can better get a storyline and see how it evolves. Next on the Nassau Mix is The Great Divide by the McClan Sisters on 90.3 WHPC.

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I just wanted to share some good news with you. So I got off from my job at Target for a month in August because I'm going to Jamaica, man, for my birthday. My birthday is August 14th. Make sure you save the date. But this was very exciting for me because I have a lot coming up, I fear. I have, in the beginning of August, my mom wants to go to Virginia with my family. Then the next week after that is my birthday. And who wants to go to work? My birthday's on a Friday. Who wants to go to work Saturday, Sunday after that? You know, I don't know. And then the week after that, I am going away. And I think it's, anyway, either way, I have a lot going on in August and I needed time off. So my manager, I hope she's not listening to this, isn't really the nicest to me. I don't know why. Maybe because we just never got close. I just don't really pay her no mind. You know, tell me what I need to do for work and I'm gonna just do it, you know. And she told me when I asked her if I was going to be able to get time off, she said, yeah, you're most likely going to get denied for time off. And she's like, you're going to have to post your shifts. And if no one picks it up, you have to call out. Mind you, my job is very strict about calling out. So if I call out more than 9 times, they're going to fire me. So I just found that a little weird. So I spoke to the HR, someone else who I'm actually have a good, you know, relationship with, and she helped me out. She spoke to the person who is in charge of the approved and denied, and she ended up getting the whole month for me approved, and I'm so grateful for her. So thank God for that. But this is very exciting for me. I'm happy to have a break from work because I've been like dragging myself along when it comes to going to work, and now I have something to look forward to. So that's awesome. Next on the Nassau Mix is Rock With You by Ashanti on 90.3 WHPC.

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1: 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Hey you, it's Chrissy, and I apologize for ruining or putting a pause to your music. 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I also take prayers as well. I love you. I want to talk to you. 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

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Hey you, it's me, Chrissy, again. And there's been a lot of carnivals arriving lately. There was actually a famous food carnival that I missed. It was at, I believe, Deer Park. And I don't know why, but I got the dates confused with another carnival that was coming up. And I always thought that it was finished on the 26th of June, but in reality it was only 3 days long. It was like, I think it ended on the 19th, I don't know, or maybe it started on the 19th, I don't know. It's a lot of carnivals coming up, so I'm actually attending the Empire State Fair Carnival. I'm actually excited about that because I heard they're gonna have daily circus shows free, fireworks free, petting zoo free, the aquarium show or something like that, free parking from June 26th to July 19th. So you'll see me there for sure for $5 a wristband. You will see me there. Hopefully I see you there as well. Next on the Nassau Mix is Stupid Song by Olivia Rodrigo on 90.3 WHPC.

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3: Well, it appears. Oh yes, that's quite fine. I don't mind. Fired up. Baby, it appears that you've done something to me. And I don't know what you did, but you

0: 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Thank you all.
1: 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Hey you, it's me, Chrissy. I have some venting to do before we finish off here. I am so tired of being there for people who aren't there for me. I am tired of always taking accountability when the other person never takes accountability. This is a family thing that I'm talking about, not relationship-wise, but I have this family member who I love so much and I know loves me, but is just so stuck in their ways. And I feel bad for them. You know, there's a future psychologist coming up, me, and I'm starting to see that their childhood is what's playing a part in now, and it's affecting me and our family. So I am tired of that, but I also have something on the bright side that I want to share with you. If you are also going through this, be grateful for the person and the version of yourself that kept showing up before there was any proof it would matter, because it does matter. You are strong within. You have a fire within you that helps you to keep going, keep it, because a lot of people are just dead inside. A lot of people don't feel the emotions or the feelings that we feel, and that something's wrong with that. But the fact that you still feel for those people and feel for maybe a job that you know is benefiting you and your family, is putting food in your children's mouths, you are showing up because it matters. It is benefiting you or somebody else. And that's an awesome thing. The next song that is up is The Other Side by Jason Derulo on 90.3 WHPC.

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0: Hey, this is Mike Pantano, and this show on 90.3 WHPC is brought to you by my very own Duz Bagels, with locations in Garden City Park, 7th Street in Garden City, Freeport, and now open on Hempstead Turnpike in East Meadow. 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

Know It All by Teddy Swims on the Nassau Mix on the voice of Nassau Community College, 90.3 WHPC. You're hanging out with DJ Sass on this 2 a.m. morning shift. Who is up? Who is up? Who is up? I don't care if you're up yet because we're going to keep playing music. We're going to wake you up. So to keep the party going and the party's nonstop, and we got Kelly Clarkson with Already Gone on 90.3 WHPC.

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You're hanging out with DJ Sass on this lovely 2 a.m. hour shift. Who is up? Because if you're up, text me at 516-572-7440. Once again, it's 516-572-7440. Say hello. Tell me what songs you want to hear, what you don't want to hear. Tell me what you're doing this morning. Tell me what your favorite cup of coffee is. I always love hearing from our listeners because without our listeners, we would not be able to keep the radio station up and running and do what we love and do best. So thank you to everybody that always tunes in. But say hello. I promise we don't bite. I promise. And you know what? I love hearing feedback because feedback just makes us better and better as DJs. So once again, it's 516-572-7440. 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
1: 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I am your host, DJ Sess. 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It's probably a given, right? But did you know that you can find us on Instagram, Twitter, and Facebook? Just type in 90.3 WHPC. And when you follow us on any of those three platforms, or all three, we love more followers, the better, right? You can see our newest updates, our new shows that are coming out. 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Up next on the Nassau Mix, we have Fireball by Pitbull. 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

Lights by Ellie Goulding on the Nassau Mix on the voice of Nassau Community College, 90.3 WHPC. You're hanging out with DJ Sass. Can you believe it's almost the 4th of July? Like, I can't believe it. I don't know why. Anytime the warm weather comes, it just feels like the time in the summer goes quicker than the time in the winter. And I'm like, not about it. I'm like, slow down, sun, slow down. Let me enjoy it. Let me soak it up more. And speaking of soaking it up more, we got Sheryl Crow with Soaking Up the Sun on 90.3 WHPC.

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I have been your host, DJ Sass. Thank you for tuning in to this lovely 2 a.m. hour shift. Do not worry, do not fear. 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There are so many, so many fun, free ways to continuously stream us. And again, 100% free, so you can't beat that. So sit back, relax. The Nassau Mix is only getting started. We got more DJs warming up. They're getting their cup of coffee. They're getting ready to go. So here we go, ending my hour with Baby Rexha with I'm Good on 90.3 WHPC.

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8: 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My name is Mike McNeff. I'm one of the owners of the Irish Poet. And if you haven't stopped by yet, what are you waiting for? There's something here for everyone. Whatever you're in the mood for, we got it. Got kids? No problem. 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

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I'm Luke. And stick around, ladies and gentlemen. It's going to be a nice show. Nice 3 a.m., right? 3 a.m. hour show. And got a lot of good music coming up. You know, we got 2 Chainz, Clips, Kendrick, you name it. It's all here. It's all right now. And the best host ever. Got a lot to talk about. But we'll start it off with YG, 2 Chainz, Big Sean, and Nicki Minaj with Big Bank on 90.3 WHBC.

That was FICO, Clips, and Stove God Cooks in the Nassau Mix. The voice of Nassau Community College, 90.3 WHPC. I'm Luke. And, man, it's actually crazy. It's almost been a year since that Clips album dropped, and it's still... since then, I don't really know if any albums have topped it. I think Jid dropped after God Knows Like Ugly. That's a strong contender. Weirdly enough, Planet Frog might be another contender. I don't know. There's really not much else, but still, heavy rotation. But I kind of have to move it in and out of my rotation so it doesn't get too stale, if you know what that is. You know, it's an art, not letting songs go stale. Next to the Nassau Mix, Smoking Part 2, French Montana, Max B, and Rick Ross. On 90.3 WHPC.

0: That was Speed Demon. Excuse me. Speed Demon. Justin Bieber on the Nassau Mix, the voice of Nassau Community College, 90.3 WHPC. My name's Luke. And I saw a post this morning that says you can only bring back one of these 79 to like a dollar gallon gas, $600 a month apartments, $1,000 used cars, or $5 buffets. What are you bringing back? I mean, I'm sure some of these still exist. You could probably get a car somewhere for $1,000. And, you know, I'm sure you could find some buffet serving mystery meat for $5. But, yeah, I'm probably going with the apartments or the gas, of course. Getting killed at the pump nowadays. Next in the Nassau Mix, NERD, Rihanna, and Drake with Lemon on 90.3. WHPC.
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1: 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The voice of Nassau Community College, 90.3 WHPC. What's up? I got a bone to pick, unfortunately. I feel like I might have brought this up before, but I might have not, and this needs to be covered. City planners, I don't know how you guys get your jobs around here, really. I mean, you get your job, hey, you get your job. I'm not going to ask too many questions, but it's shocking to me that you would put speed humps on Commercial Avenue. Like, that has to be criminal. I mean, it is criminal. It's insane. It's not good. It's not good. It's already a nightmare getting down there. You know, you're regulating us, but not the warehouses with the huge trucks backing out, blocking both lanes for like 5-10 minutes sometimes. It's just like, I don't understand. I really don't. And also just like how traffic is so common on Long Island. It's mind-blowing. Maybe it's too many people here. But damn, city planners of Nassau County. Not going to lie, if you're listening right now, yikes. You got a lot to work to do. Next to the Nassau Mix, JID, Denzel Curry with Bruh Remix on 90.3 WHBC.
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That was Hello by Martin Solveig on the Nassau Mix, the voice of Nassau Community College, 90.3 WHPC. I'm Luke, and I don't know, how's everybody's summer going? Mine's been going pretty good, except it's just like impossible to find a job. I was previously employed at a place as a bartender, but this place is moving locations, so it's been, you know, they have to build a ton of stuff at the new place, and it has left me and my coworkers without a job. Some of us have found jobs, some of us haven't, but it's rough out here, you know. Kind of looking for anything. I was almost going to be a valet person, because valet jobs are, you know, honestly everywhere on Long Island. You look this stuff up, it's crazy. But yeah, still looking. We'll probably find something. Got an interview tomorrow at a country club. We'll see. We'll see how this goes. Wish me luck, everybody. Next to the Nassau Mix, Freddie Gibbs, Tyler the Creator, and The Alchemist. Something to rap about. On 90.3 WHPC.

0: Flip it up.
1: Out, ratchet stacking out. 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

0: 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I cut some off all some hated dead to me. RIPTs, cause these dead to me. Nella's in the coffin. Murder, murder, I'm sick of y'all. Then I ain't coughing. I know me, y'all often anxious, lost in y'all thoughts, and I relate, so keep that energy away from me. Don't blame me, cause you ain't got it figured out. You ain't got the bigger house, the jig is up. You jealous dog, my afro long, I pick it out like cotton on some basic. Is off, we ain't adjacent. I'm grounded like the pavement. We ain't linking like the bracelet, bro. Better get your wrist and hold on the thoughts you get and go the f away, cause get they faces broke. I just got a thumbs up and go like good job. You better find a shoe store and get your soul. Get it quick, slip it on, and I'll be a Mykonos. Lemonade sipping slow, jumping in the water off that boat I haven't bought yet. One take.
1: He died from alcohol, you're not afraid.
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4: 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I'm Luke, and unfortunately, I'm going to be wrapping it up. I did not realize the time, but it is time for me to go home. It's time for me to go home and keep searching for jobs and keep my head up, I suppose. If you have any connections, please let the studio know. No, I'm kidding. Don't do that. Please don't do that. I'm just joking. But I do need a job. I will update you guys on the next show. But for now, stay safe. Have a great weekend. You know, get outside. Enjoy. Actually, it might be rainy this weekend. Sorry, guys. Oh, I'm like 0 for 3 right now. But yes, have a good weekend, even if it's going to be rainy. Spend time with friends and family, and have a good one. We're going to close this out with a very fitting song. Blue Slides by Schoolboy Q on 90.3 WHPC. Have a good weekend, everybody.

blue slides, I've been sliding through your hoes. Yeah, presidential rollies, I took big risks. We split the profit with the people, we be all lit. Top 10, 9-10, we all in. Yeah. Uh-huh. Yeah. Better climb out of that hole before you f*** up your blessings. Before you realize that it's over with and start to get desperate. Keep your mind, body on pressure, give your time when it's needed. Know a man gon' be a man if he don't work, he ain't needin'. How he made it up by the figures like he must a new magic. Lost a homeboy to the drugs, man, I ain't trying to go backwards. When I realize that it's I heard him think, was it worth it? Man, I gotta shake this, wake up, move with a purpose. Been in prison in my own house, I don't know if they notice. I done broke down so many times, next time I'm gon' catch me. I done helped out so many people, they took me for granted. I done lost out on so much, trying to live to your standards. I done made problems my problems, now I barely can breathe. The little boy father about nothing, so I roll up my sleeve. I was always good at everything, especially my dreams. But lately I ain't really been myself, ain't strong as I seemed. I been hustling day in, day out, belong to the streets. But sometimes you gotta be a deadbeat when the kids gotta eat. But she cheat.

just like, blue slides, I've been sliding through your house. Presidential rollies, I took big risks. We split the profit with the people, we be all lit. Top 10, not 10, we all in. Blue slides, I've been sliding through your hoe. Yeah. 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Come to you with open arms, heard you good at healing hearts. Some things you can't explain, dealing with that early pain. They don't want you up, our own people vote you us. I don't see what I respect, your hoe is all regrets. Better day, I started fresh. Blue slides, I'm on their neck. Blue slides, I've been sliding through their hoes. Presidential rollies, I took big risks. We split the profit.

0: 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It's truly remarkable. Oh my goodness, look, a wild beetle.
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1: Madonna and Sabrina Carpenter on the Nassau Mix. You're listening to the voice of Nassau Community College, 90.3 WHPC. This is Nye. Good morning. Happy Thursday. I have the word of the day for you as always. And today's word is kindness, because lately it just seems like with everything going on in the world, simple acts of kindness like went completely out the window, or they're overlooked by the bad. So this is a reminder to please always be kind, okay?

compliment someone on the street, maybe pay for the person behind you in the drive-thru, put your shopping cart back. Okay, no acts of kindness are wasted. Let's start the day off good. Put your records on. 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

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This is Nye, and Miss Olivia Rodrigo dropped her album this past week, You Seem Pretty Sad for a Girl So in Love. And I have to be honest, I still have not listened to it, okay? And I'm deciding if I want to. And listen, hear me out. I love Olivia Rodrigo. I've seen her live twice, okay? Don't try to play me. But lately, I'm pretty happy, you know? When I used to listen to her, I was heartbroken. I was sad. I was going through things, and she really get me. But now I'm like, I'm not really sad anymore, and I'm pretty happy. So I don't really know if I'm down for, like, the sad vibes. But maybe I think I will give it a try. I owe it to her. She gave us iconic first two albums. So, and I have seen this song on socials, and I'm loving it. It's called Stupid Song on 90.3 WHPC.

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This is Nye. And before the month is up, I do want to say happy Pride Month again. And I just have loved this past June, like the vibes in the air of Pride, the Nixon Five, okay? New York City and just New York in general, I just feel so united and loved right now. But I do want to give a special shout out to anyone a part of the LGBT community, okay? And any supporters, you know, it's really hard, like, living through a world where people are constantly judging what you're doing. But I want you to know that you are supported, you are loved, and you are special. And I want you to feel seen, valued, and welcome. So shout out to the girl who gave us one of the most iconic gay songs of this new generation, Pink Pony Club, Chapel Rowan on 90.3 WHPC.

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This is Nye, and I have your forecast, which is a high of 83 today and sun in, sun out, a little clouds. Right now it is 65 outside our studios at Nassau Community College. And it is also cancer season. Happy birthday to all the cancers in the chat, okay? It is a time that I feel like brings people back to home. Like when we think of cancer, we think of nurturing emotions, very motherly. It just reminds us that like being soft is powerful and like caring deeply is a strength. And just it's such a beautiful like watery, flowy type of the season, okay? I love the end of June and July. Great season, but keep that in mind as you're moving through these next few weeks, because what is something you're nurturing this season for yourself, your relationships, your goals? Let me know. But one of my favorite cancers is Calliucas. I wish you roses. 90.3 WHPC.

Tyla and Zara Larson on the Nassau Mix, the voice of Nassau Community College 90.3 WHPC. And I am still on the high of the Knicks win. Okay, Knicks in five. And as someone who has been a born and raised New Yorker and a Knicks fan for possibly 2 months now, I'm ecstatic, okay? But on a serious note, I have been obsessed with not only the win of the Knicks and the community of the city, but the players themselves. Like, I've been watching their interviews, their little podcasts, like random YouTube videos that they've done with their wives, and I'm like, I'm obsessed. Like, I'm literally obsessed. I think they're so cute and charming and athletic and amazing. And shout out to OG Anunoby, okay, because I'm in love with him right now. Like, I just am. The starting five of the Knicks is kind of like my One Direction right now. Crushing over boys I can't have. Story of my life. 90.3 WHBC.

Justin Bieber, Life is Worth Living on the Nassau Mix. The voice of Nassau Community College, 90.3 WHPC. Good morning. This is Nye. And I wasn't going to bring this topic up because it's a bit controversial, but there has been a lot of conversation online lately surrounding Ariana Grande's appearance. And without getting into specifics about her body, I think the bigger conversation right now is it's kind of hard to ignore the fact that skinny is very clearly back in trend and a lot of celebrities are looking thinner than ever. And I just want to remind everyone listening that your body is not a trend, okay? Beauty standards changed a million times over and over. First it was BBL and then it's skinny and then it goes back and forth and they'll continue to change. But your worth should never be attached to whatever the internet or society is deciding what is in right now. So please just take care of yourself, move your body because it feels good, because it nourishes you, and know that you are beautiful in every season of life, no matter what size. And above all else, I do genuinely hope Ariana Grande is doing well, because sometimes we forget that celebrities are humans too, just navigating life in front of millions of eyes. So on a more upbeating note, this is Who Says You're Not Perfect, Selena Gomez, 90.3 WHPC.

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This is Night, and as my show comes to an end, don't go anywhere because we have great music up at next, including the morning show. But I just want to wish everyone a wonderful Thursday and a wonderful rest of the week. Finish up strong, okay? The sun is shining. The weather is nice. I'm like feeling from the sun, the vitamin D like running through my veins right now, and my mood has been better, okay? Much better than it was this winter. So please go out in the sun, enjoy it, hydrate, eat some good food. It's a good season. There's good vibes in the air. And again, Nixon 5, New York City is up. Okay. This is So Easy to Fall in Love by Olivia Dean. I hope you keep this energy with you for the rest of the week. 90.3 WHPC.

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I'm Ruby, and now that it's summer, I am diving back into all my favorite hobbies because I finally have so much time on my hands, and I love photography, and I'm planning so many creative photo shoots, and I love to paint and sew, and I'm incorporating all that into that. And I think having a hobby is such a great way to fill your time, and it could be so therapeutic. So I highly recommend to anyone, pick up a hobby. It could be literally anything, and anyone could have a hobby. Next on the Nassau Mix, we have Clams Casino and Imogen Heap with I Am God on 90.3 WHPC.

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I'm Ruby, and happy Pride Month to everyone who celebrates. My brother's gay, and every year we love going into the city for Pride, and it is this weekend, and I am so excited. We already have our outfits all picked out. We're going to practice what makeup looks we're doing soon, and it's just going to be a grand old time. And if you're not quite ready to celebrate just yet this year, just know there's an entire community ready to welcome and accept you whenever you are ready. 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
2: 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Just came from hearing a lot of cop, a lot of pleas, like, oh, brother, you know we brothers, it's never been nothing. I tell you, sending me that album.

based on what's suitable now. You don't even hear me though. You put that jacket on anybody, your funeral bound. But like the goalposts, I'm out here just moving around. They say conclusions were drawn, but I'm in super denial. What is a loss? I'll be damned if I'm losing it now. I'm the golden goose shaking things up at Lucian's house. I'm in the battlefield, really putting

Make them remember Drake, 90.3 WHPC. How's it going? It's Addison. It's Thursday morning. It's June 25th. I got 6:08 here on the clock in studio. If you're just waking up this morning, welcome. If you've been here since the early morning, well, also welcome aboard, because I wasn't here until 6 o'clock in the morning. So this is a treat, waking up right at the, I don't know, it's early dawn. In the winter, it feels like you're getting here at early dawn, but now it feels like just like an early sunrise. I prefer getting here when it kind of feels like twilight outside. I like the little gloominess and the, I think in the fall, you feel that a lot more. But nonetheless, it is a beautiful morning out there. No reason to keep your air conditioning on right now. But later today, absolutely, I'll give you a more accurate weather update later on in the program. Until then, here's a little Ray I Know You're Hurting, 90.3 WHPC.

Allie and AJ, what it feels like, 90.3 WHPC. Happy Thursday morning. It's June 25th. I got 6:21 in the morning here on the clock in studio. My name is Addison, and what it feels like? Well, I know what it feels like to be in Final Destination 2. If you're not familiar with that movie, that's where, I guess, just disasters happen. Not natural disasters, but people just start dying. It's a horror movie, but in Final Destination, everyone's death is like it's meant to happen, but it happens in mysterious ways. You can just go to the mall, you're leaning up against the glass, and then boom, you fall off the glass. But in Final Destination 2, that movie opens up with a large tractor trailer hauling a bunch of tree logs. And at some point, those tree logs start getting loose off the truck, and they start firing through the windshields of the cars that are traveling behind this truck. Well, yesterday, when I was leaving work here at WHPC this morning, this was a first, and I know this happens, but I've just never seen it in person. I was behind a flatbed tractor trailer that was hauling maybe 65 to 70 railroad rails, maybe 15 to 20 feet long. That's how large these things were. And they were all stacked on top of each other, and they were all tapered down with the same safety strap that you would strap down large tree logs with. And I was right behind this truck, and all I kept thinking about was the opening of Final Destination 2. But I didn't drive around it right away because I was fascinated by this, and I kept thinking about, like, wow, it would be kind of cool if these things started flying off the truck. But it wouldn't be cool. Because in the movie, it's a freaking movie, and like obviously it's all Hollywood up to gazoo. In real life, it's terrifying, and if nothing bad happened to me, my car is totaled. So then I did drive around it, and I was just fascinated that they transport railroad rails like that. I don't know, it was a first for everything. But yes, if you haven't seen the Final Destination franchise, I know they just came out with one not that long ago. It's one of the more recent installments of the franchise, but the first two, like the original two Final Destinations, are fantastic movies. Now they get a little over the top with how they go along with the lore, but the first two are absolutely fantastic. I wouldn't necessarily call them summer movies, but they're good movies. Here's a little Glorious by Macklemore, 90.3 WHPC.

good. So good, B.O.B. 90.3 WHPC. How's it going? It's Addison. Happy Thursday. It's June 25th. I got 6:30 on the dot here on the clock in studio. 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It is currently 66 degrees outside of our studios, going up to a high of 83 later this afternoon. The forecast yesterday originally was predicting rain for the afternoon. However, that does not seem to be in the question for today, but card is always subject to change. But leaving my house this morning, there was no humidity. It was actually a little cold. I actually have a hoodie on for the first time in a few weeks, and it's needed. So the air quality is great, so that's good. You don't have to worry about suffocating while you're walking around today. But yes, high of 83, partly cloudy conditions in the, I would say, the early afternoon. But the sun will be out for majority of the day, so please enjoy it. The same cannot be said for the next few days forecast here. Friday through Sunday looks like rain, as of now. Tomorrow, high of 85. That's put us a little bit of a downer on everything, because it's going to be raining. But as of right now, and let's see what they're actually forecasting. Oh, they're only forecasting it for the early mornings. For once again, card is subject to change. But you could be looking at another potential nice day tomorrow. But this weekend, I don't know about it. And I'm not going to give you next week because it's too early to tell. Traffic moving good on all the major three this morning. Your Long Island Expressway, both Southern and Northern State Parkways. But as we get closer to 9 o'clock in the morning, that is not going to be the case. Just like you, Jensen McGray, 90.3 WHPC.

Flowrider, Club Can't Handle Me, 90.3 WHPC. How's it going? It's Addison. Happy Thursday morning. It's June 25th, 6:43 here on the clock in studio. We're just going to keep rocking and rolling here with the greatest hits from 2K through today. Here's a little Maroon 5, the way I like to remember them, all the way back from 2014 with a little Maps right here on 90.3 WHPC. I'm

Stole the show, Parson James, 90.3 WHBC in the morning. Happy Thursday morning. It's June 25th. I got 6:52 here on the clock in studio. My name is Addison. Hope you don't go anywhere, because just in a few minutes, few moments, however you want to slice it, the morning madhouse will commence from 7 o'clock, taking you through 9 o'clock. There'll be 2 hours of nonstop fun. I love the Thursday morning crew. They don't get enough praise, but I think they should get all the praise, because Thursday is a must-listen-to program, especially with the... Wait, who's hosting? Is it you or host Sway? Korn, you're hosting? All right, you don't have to be silent. I like to break the fourth wall here. I'm not a picture-perfect guy here. But yeah, it's a good crew. It's Korn, Josue, Reese, Justin, and Kevin? No Kevin. Sophia. That's right. Oh, the pickle lady's coming in today. Yeah, so stay tuned, right? That's still happening? Pickles? Pickles will be going down on the air? All right. We got pickles. No Ayo. I hate that. Take it back to middle school, will you? All right, I'm going to leave you with a little Rolling Stones in the Stars, 90.3 WHPC.

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4: 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It's the Thursday edition of the Madhouse on 90.3 WHPC. Could you listen? Could you listen? I have always wanted to have a listener just like you. I have always wanted to be on a station with the Thursday crew. So let's make the most of this beautiful day. Since we're together, we might as well say, would you be mine? Could you be mine? Won't you be my listener? Won't you please? Won't you please? Please be my listener. Why, hello, radio neighbor. We're back together again, and I'm glad. This is the Thursday edition of the Nassau Morning Madhouse, and we're going to talk about all sorts of fun stuff.
5: 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You're boring, everybody. Quit boring, everyone.
6: Good morning. Welcome to the Nassau Morning Madhouse here on the Voice of Nassau Community College, 90.3 WHPC. I'm your host, Cornelius, in studio with Justin Josue.
7: What was that?
6: Reese.
8: I don't know.
6: Huh? What happened?
8: Like, my phone just went, like, I guess I still have it to where, like, flashes when I get a notification on my phone.
6: And Josue, how you doing, Josue?
8: I'm happy to be alive. I thought I wasn't going to make it out alive last week, to be fair.
9: Wait, who said that? I can't. Oh, it's Josue.
6: Josue,
9: his
6: yeah.
9: camouflage Mets shirt. I was confused.
8: What you know
9: I didn't
8: about
9: know who
8: Juan Lagar is.
9: What I know is the Mets are an absolute joke.
8: R.I.P. Yeah.
6: Six
8: David
6: errors,
8: Peterson.
6: Errors last night?
9: Six errors, losing a doubleheader to
6: and
9: the Cubs.
6: And then just telling David Peterson, all right, you can just go like next door.
8: No, he literally just walked across the hallway and went to the other side. Like, literally, he's on the Cubs now. And they're still playing them today. I'm going to the game today.
9: How about my boy Pete Alonso, though?
6: They chanted his name last night.
9: He's doing great. He's got he's in, like, the top five for, like, every major category in the AL as far as, like, RBIs and home runs go.
8: I mean, that's a given, though. I mean,
9: why get rid of him?
6: The AL's injured right now.
9: But it don't matter.
6: I understand. So.
9: Sophia, you know what I'm saying, right? You got a guy like Alonso, right? He's guaranteed to get you 40 home runs, 100 RBIs every single season. Was his defense great? No. Clearly, it declined a little bit. But, I mean, how do you get rid of a guy like this, Sophia?
7: You don't.
9: You don't, right?
7: You don't.
9: You got to stick with him. Reese, I know you've been anti-Alonso. What do you feel now this season going into it with him on the Orioles? Do you think the Mets made a mistake, or do you think they made the right move going forward?
10: You know what? I feel like they made a mistake.
9: Yeah.
10: I've been anti him, but, like, I feel like this is a big mistake for the Mets.
9: Yeah. See, these girls know baseball.
7: We know ball.
9: They know ball, but they do know more than that. Sophia knows pickles.
7: Oh, yeah, I do.
9: And I know we're eventually going to get to that, but I keep on eyeing that cooler. And there's other stuff.
10: Wait.
9: There's bags and plates and napkins.
6: You have a cooler?
9: And,
10: like, that is just such
8: you didn't
10: a cute
8: see the cooler.
10: Though.
6: I saw the bag.
10: Really
7: I got it as a gift.
10: Really?
7: Yeah, it was. I mean, the stickers are falling off, but it used to say eat, sleep, dance. Oh, and repeat.
9: So oh, man, that is funny.
7: Yeah.
9: That's a good, you know, you guys ever read the funnies back in the day?
6: Like in the
9: newspaper? The newspaper.
6: Yeah, once in a while.
9: Those make me chuckle.
10: I don't know, Justin. I'm not as old as you.
9: You never read the funnies? You never read the Peanuts?
8: Yeah, like Garfield.
9: Or Garfield.
6: Yeah, Garfield used to be hilarious.
9: You never read Garfield? Sophia, you read Garfield?
10: Online.
7: No.
9: You never read that? Oh, man, you guys are missing out on some real knee slappers with those funnies. That's why kids today's their comedy is so bad because they don't read these classic, you know, little comic strips.
6: Comedy now is basically sound effects and brain rot.
9: And Scary Movie 6.
10: Yeah, let's bring back the sound tournament.
6: I watched the movie, Justin.
9: Yeah.
6: I will let you know.
9: Yeah.
6: Some parts of it was kind of funny, and then there's some parts of it was like wasn't needed and was just like filler.
9: Mm. That's coming from you, the number one Scary Movie fan.
6: I do love that franchise. I do love that.
9: So
6: franchise.
9: All in all, fan or no fan?
6: Not really a biggest fan. It was not needed.
10: Wow.
9: Told ya.
6: I feel like more of the cash grab.

0: I mean that you could see that from miles and miles away.
1: I tried to give him faith because of how Marlon Wayne was promoting it, and I'm just like, you know, all the critics before was giving it bad reviews, and they were always bad reviews, but this feels like Scary Movie 5 Part 2.
2: Critics back in the day were very, very anti-comedy, especially if it's goofy slapstick sort of stuff. The critics today, though, are very more lenient to those sort of movies. So there are classics from the 90s that were blasted by critics. And, you know, movies like, you know, Ace Ventura, stuff like that, that are seen as absolute classics right now, were not well received by critics. But if a movie like that came out today, the critics are a lot more friendly to movies like that. So the fact that a scary movie in 2026 is getting bad reviews, I think, is just showing that it's just not hitting how it once hit. And unfortunately, I don't think we're going to get too many good comedies this year, which is why this past week I finally released a video I've been working on for several months.
0: Yes.
2: And I know Addison talked about it on one of the morning shows this past week, so I don't want to get too much into it as far as what it's about. I'll briefly say it. It's called Home Video Episode 1 over on YouTube, and it's about a group of kids. Well, we're not kids. I'm almost 40 years old, but it's a group of men that are just not liking what's on streaming services. There's too much content out there, but there's not enough content out there. It's very confusing and it's expensive. So they decide to relive their glory days by making a home video store in one of their basements. And it's basically Always Sunny in Philadelphia meets Clerks, meets, you know, just raunchy sort of comedies, but with a little bit of heart involved with it as well. And we only did one episode. And is it perfect? No, it's far from perfect. There's a lot of issues with it. But I had fun making it, and I've noticed while working on it how I could see why directors and editors end up going crazy and, like, flipping out at their cast, because it was extremely difficult. I know Addison was saying on one of the shows, oh, it was so easy, it was fun. It was not easy. It was not fun.
1: Yeah.
2: It was really actually difficult, because I edited the entire thing, and it was honestly around 10 hours of work and very stressful to go through every single piece of footage. You know, it's hours and hours upon footage, and I'm directing it for the most part. I'm filming and directing it. And having to tell people that was horrible is very difficult for me. To tell somebody that they are acting badly is not something I enjoy doing. And I guess I get it. We're not thespian actors. None of us are Daniel Day-Lewis. But when the lines aren't being delivered well, you know, I don't want to put a product out there that's awful, awful. So I have to, you know, do take after take after take. And then I'm also in the thing, so I'm handing over my expensive camera to people, and I don't trust them being able to film. I don't know if they're filming something good or not, because I can't go back and really look at the footage right away. So I can't even focus on my acting or even my directing of those scenes, because I'm focusing on if they're even filming it correctly. So it's very stressful. But all in all, I was very happy with it. You know, again, it has its flaws. Some of the things don't work. Some of the things do work. So we're just, you know, sort of learning what to do and what not to do as we move forward.
1: I will say, Josue, mm-hmm. We were there for when they were talking about it. We were OGs.
0: Yeah, we were there we heard the rumblings. We heard the rumor and innuendo, but for it to actually happen.
2: Yeah, the concept came from WrestleMania party at Addison's house. I genuinely don't know who officially, like, even came up with the idea. I know a few people had different things. I know Addison's friend Mikey mentioned that there's a film festival, you know, we should create something. I know I mentioned that I watched the movie Bus Boys and it was the worst comedy of all time and we could do something better. But I genuinely don't know where the concept of a video store in a basement came from. Like, I'd love to take credit on it, but I genuinely don't know who was the actual, you know, creative mind behind that concept. But it's fun writing a script and you know, it's different, something different. Usually I edit either my niece and nephew, who I have no issue yelling at and, you know, having
0: I mean,
2: them do 100 takes. It's so easy to yell at
0: them.
2: It's
0: so easy.
2: But as far as, like, what I usually edit, it's usually home movies that are already shot. So to actually edit, you know, a short film that's, like, 11 minutes long was something I very much enjoyed doing. And, you know, I hope to learn different editing techniques and how to get things to look sharper and better and get the lighting to look good and, you know, all that stuff. But it will come with time, so I'm excited.
3: Are you going to make another one?
2: Yes, we have an So the main point of episode one is these guys create this video store, and then there's two groups of people. Me and Addison go on one adventure. Mikey and Chris go on another adventure to try and market the brand. So their idea is to have a viral video. Our idea is to get Nick Reiner, who is the guy who murdered his parents, yeah. Rob Reiner and Rob Reiner's wife, to come to the premiere of the store, the grand opening of the store. And it doesn't make any sense as to why or how we would get him, and we sort of just give up immediately. But episode two, we have some ideas. I think I want to go with a mystery episode where somebody brings in a very rare item, like a signed copy of something, and then it gets stolen, and then we're just sort of, being detectives and interrogating people. And yeah, we have lots of ideas. There's lots of concepts and things that can, you know, spin out of this, but it's all in all, it was, even though I said it was stressful, it was very fun to be creative and make this sort of thing.
3: Sorry.
0: No, you go first.
2: This is like inside the actor's studio.
4: I'm just like, I'm really feeling the It's Always Sunny Philadelphia vibe now.
2: Yeah, that was definitely like the main influence, especially, you know, I'm picking out all the music because, you know, I'm doing the editing. So I'm going to APM Music and I'm writing, actually, the guy who composed like the Always Sunny theme song, I think Heinz something, I really forget his name, but I Google, you know, I search his name in APM Music. And I find music that's similar to him because you could click in the corner, you know, sounds like or similar to. So, again, you know, in theory, maybe I shouldn't even do that because I don't want it to be like an Always Sunny ripoff. But
4: right.
2: I feel like that music fits what we're doing. But again, we can change things. This is only episode one. Pilots have completely different casts and then they recast. Like, I wouldn't mind even changing the way I act, you know, changing my accent, changing the way my character is, changing the music, changing the way it's filmed. So, you know, it's all a process. Until we find something that really works, you know, I'm always up to, you know, changing things.
0: So I have an idea.
2: All right, here
0: we
2: go.
0: So before you make the second episode, you should do an ad, like, for, like, the video store.
2: Yeah.
0: And make that, like, as a preview for the
2: Like a
0: the
2: fake ad.
0: Yeah.
2: Sort of like what the Ghostbusters do in 1984's Ghostbusters.
0: Literally like that.
2: That's a great idea, Josue.
0: Yeah.
2: I'm going to steal that idea. Yeah.
0: I'm claiming that idea right now that I gave it to you.
2: You'll take a writing credit.
0: You know,
2: for sure.
0: I'll take it. I'll
4: make him a producer.
0: You know...
1: I've already donated my service. I told Addison I'll donate my services on TikTok help.
0: Hey, yeah.
1: All right.
2: Well, it's not that type of movie, boy.
1: Any type of TikTok help or like help you guys needed. Devin said if you guys need like to take anybody out, he's there.
0: Devin?
2: What is Devin going to do?
4: Take somebody out?
3: What do you mean take somebody out?
1: Addison said there's going to be a mob episode. There would be a mob episode.
0: Devin's the least like scary mobster ever.
2: Mumbles would be his name.
1: No, Devin, if you need somebody to get killed off, he's the one to get killed off.
2: Oh, I'd love to whack Devin.
1: All right.
2: You wouldn't want to whack Devin?
1: No.
4: Wait, I kind of want to be killed off.
1: No.
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0: Risk It All by Bruno Mars here in the Nassau Morning Madhouse, the voice of Nassau Community College, 90.3 WHBC. I'm your host, Cornelius, in studio with Justin, Sophia, Reese, and Josue.
1: Sophia's locked in right now.
2: I know. I just turned around and I saw this cat and this robot and lights are going off, yeah. And I just wanted to see what was happening.
1: We're continuing. For people that listened on Tuesday, we were watching gameplay footage of the game Stray, and we talked about that. And
2: why
1: now,
2: are they all scared of the cat?
1: Because they don't know about outsiders. He thinks all these robots think this cat is one of these like rat-like creatures, but they become friends, don't worry.
2: Okay.
1: The robots and cat become allies. Yeah. Corn, you were saying?
0: The game really, I can't get into the game personally. As somebody who likes a fast-paced game, this game is a little too slow-paced for me, and it's like, I want something that's going to be right there in your face. It's going to be like boom, boom, bam, bam.
3: This game was so beautifully made, though.
2: Yeah.
1: I want to counter that with my argument against this. First of all, I could see where you're coming from. It is a slower type of game. You're not running and jumping like a Mario game. It's very much you have to go to a designated spot and then you have to press said button. Like when he jumps, you're literally just like pressing the jump button and it will jump towards that direction. So it's not really like a platformer in that sense. But you play like MLB The Show and Madden, and I find those games to be extraordinarily slow, especially if you're playing like arcade style sports games like NBA Jam and NFL Blitz. And then to go to a game like that, I feel like is very, very slow paced.
0: With those games, those are basically like real life simulators. Like they want you to play it like they're how you tend to watch it on real life TV. So how I play those games is like I treat it as if I'm being a coach of a team right now. Like how I play Madden. If I'm playing Madden, I treat it as I'm coaching the team that we're going out there on a Sunday and we're coaching a game in 2K. I'm a point guard. I'm moving slow. You can ask Josue on 2K. I move like I'm the
4: yeah. You're annoying. You captain, need to pass the ball.
0: The captain of the
4: pass
0: team.
4: Pass the ball.
0: I'm the point guard. I don't like the pass. It's not. If I don't feel like I need to pass it to you. I'm not passing it. And then MLB The Show. It's just hitting home runs.
4: Well, yeah. No, MLB The Show is different though. Like you kind of just have to sit there and wait. Yeah. An inning can take like a game can take like an hour and a half.
0: Yeah,
4: depending on how it goes.
0: Minimum 30 minutes.
3: That is so slow.
0: Minimum 30 minutes.
4: Well, it's baseball though.
1: Reese, you were about to say something.
3: Oh, I was gonna say like this game gives you the opportunity to be a cat exploring a post-apocalyptic world where robots have basically replaced humans.
1: Exactly.
3: How is that not fun or interesting or like fast-paced in any way?
1: It's definitely not fast-paced.
3: It's not fast-paced, but like, I mean, at least story-wise, it definitely makes up for that.
1: The story is amazing. I'm fully engaged in the story in this game. And just to say, you know, you can watch sports, and I'm not anti-sports game. You know, I've loved a lot of sports games. I like playing 2K, NBA from time to time. But I like games where you are doing something that you can't do, and you can't be a cat, and you don't see this in the real world. So I love this.
4: Other than being a furry, you can't really be a cat.
1: So no, exactly.
3: When this game was first announced, it already won me over, because it was like, okay, you get to play as a cat. When can you ever do that in a video game?
1: Felix the Cat for the NES, Bubsy for the Super Nintendo.
3: This is like such a rare occurrence, mostly. In my experience with the games that I've played.
1: Did you guys see this movie that came out last year with the dog that can see ghosts? It was like a horror film about a dog that's like the hero.
3: Did
1: anyone not hear of it?
0: No.
3: I have never heard of
1: what?
3: This. Have you heard of Flow? It was like another movie with cats, I think.
1: I've heard of it. I didn't see it. But this dog movie, it's honestly not that good, but it's a good concept of like, you know, a paranormal experience sort of thing, but the only thing that can help is a dog, and it's taken seriously. And I was getting sort of vibes of this cat in this game, because this is a genuine cat. This ain't like a cat's walking on two legs, you know, speaking and whatnot. It's literally like purring and whatnot.
3: Cat.
1: It's just a cat.
2: I love it.
3: You should see like the behind the scenes of making this game with like the motion capture and the cats in the little
1: suits. They got a real cat?
3: It's so cute. Mm-hmm. And they were so difficult to play with, but it's hard to get mad at them because it's such a cute little cat.
4: It's an animal.
1: Look, it's using the vending machine. It's getting an energy drink and it could trade that for items.
3: Like, isn't that cute? Isn't that like, this is so fun
2: this
3: to
2: is
3: watch?
2: So up my alley.
1: Alley cat.
0: Josue, you said you almost died last week.
4: Yeah, to use the words of Bruno Mars, I really risked it all. Like, wow. It was, like, really crazy. I ended up going to the parade.
1: Was it worth it?
4: Oh, 100%. I almost got a scaffolding almost collapsed on us. Well, let me just start it off from the beginning. Like, I had to wake up like at 4 a.m. It was a really, really crazy. Trains were packed at like 5. I took the 5:20 train out of Freeport, and it was just like nowhere to sit. So we had to stand. I pretty much stood the whole time until on my way home. I don't know what the NYPD was doing that day. They couldn't do anything. They couldn't coordinate. It's like they were walking with two left feet, essentially. They would send us one way, then they'd send us another way, and then block off one way, and then kind of just weren't communicating with each other. And it got to the point where we were walking in circles. Eventually, we got to an area where we could stand and look at, but like look at the parade. But then it just got to the point where it's just like we pretty much were sardined or like squashed dead in the middle of everything. And that's when it just got like pretty crazy because people were trying to cut through. And mind you, it wasn't like, you know, skinny people. It was always like these big body people thinking, oh, let me go and cut through everyone and try to get a better view. Like, dog.
1: Were they sweaty?
4: I don't know what they were, but they were fat. They were huge. Like, their arms are like 4 of my arms.
1: This doesn't sound like it's worth it. Yeah. Sell me a little bit more. What was like the highlight? Did you get to see the players how far away were you?
4: For where I was, I got to see the players. Like I got to see the floats. I wasn't. So we got there at a good time because they were starting to close off the pens. That's what they were calling them, like the viewing pens. It got to a point where they were like,
3: "You guys are a bunch of
1: animals."
4: Yeah, I felt like cattle.
1: Yeah,
4: because I kept like getting pushed, sent one way, another way, and a bunch of like barricades and all kinds of stuff, but we got there at a good time, so we were in a good area. And from what I was able to see Brunson, I saw Mamdani, I saw Cat, I saw Who's Who, Latrell Sprewell, Carmelo was there.
1: Chalamet.
3: I love how you listed Mamdani off like he's actually
4: player. I mean, he was there. He was on
1: he
4: the
1: gave
4: floor.
1: The biggest speech of them all. He was talking for like 25 minutes, right?
0: Yeah, he gave a great speech.
4: No, it was a good speech. I can't even lie.
3: Yeah.
4: Like,
1: but. He's like the ultimate poser because like he was asked about the Knicks 2 years ago and he couldn't name a single player. He was asked to name a player and he said Tom Thibodeau. That was the player he could name. And now he's like this historian on the Knicks. So,
4: well, 2 years change.
1: Oh, come on. Right, he's just a poser.
3: Okay.
1: He ain't a real fan.
3: He has to step it up for his people.
0: Okay, 2,000 people were there at the parade. Half of those people
1: 2,000?
4: No, not 2,000. It was 2 million.
0: 2 million.
4: 2,000 was like where I was.
2: 2,000 could fit in one pen.
4: Yeah, that 2,000 people were around me. It got to the point where people were literally climbing on the scaffolding.
1: You thought there were 2,000 people there?
4: Scaffolding was breaking. I literally thought I was going to die. I genuinely thought I was going to die.
0: Half of those people came and named the entire starting five.
4: No, yeah, there was a lot
0: bench.
4: Of people like LARPing, Knicks fans. They're just being there. They just want to be there just to be there.
0: There was a fight that happened.
3: But I also understand being there just to be there because this is such a historic moment.
4: Oh, yeah. When in probably another 53 years when this is going to happen again. There was a lot of stuff where I was, like specifically where I was, 7 people passed out.
1: Passed out, or were they like overdosing?
4: No, overdosing. That did
1: I saw
4: happen.
1: That one guy ODing, and they tried to like molest a woman.
3: Oh my gosh, you
1: guys saw that video?
4: Yeah. He tried to go for a kiss, and then
1: forcefully.
4: She was like, no.
0: After she brought him back to life.
4: Yeah, I mean, bro,
1: reminds me of someone I know.
4: Oh wow,
0: wow.
4: Yeah. But what you call it?
0: Blow.
4: Yeah. get off away from the sidetrack. Honestly, as much as it was chaotic, people passing out, people like low-key arguing a little bit, this is like one of the first times in a long time where the whole city and pretty much the state of New York was like all together.
1: Did you see that fat lady steal the garbage can?
4: I did see that.
0: We'll get to that.
1: You didn't see it though in person.
4: Not in person where I was. No, I did. I was where I was. Funny enough, some guy was getting chased on the scaffolding. Like, cops had to literally get a crane or, like, one of those, like, you know, like, the police thingies that go up.
1: Yeah.
4: Or, like, what the electricians use.
1: So what could they have done better? Well, besides the NYPD really not knowing how to coordinate the thing, is there something that could have been better as far as maybe the floats, the music,
4: I say,
1: you know, something like that?
4: Make the parade longer.
1: Like the route was short.
4: I feel like it should have went through the whole city.
0: Yeah.
2: Like the entire...
4: I feel like it should have went from straight from uptown, like Bronx, all the way down and finish at the Canyon of Heroes.
3: Because
4: you know what? It gives an opportunity for not just more people to look at it, just for like a big thing to
0: and
4: make
0: the
4: it
0: space
4: big.
0: It.
4: And the space, yeah. So then it's not like where I felt like a sardine and almost would have got like... What's that Travis Scott thing called Astroworld?
0: The only thing is you got to worry about people trying to like chase after the flow.
4: I think at a certain point, like, you're going to have enough people to where, like, all right, there's going to be a lot of people watching this thing. So then I don't think people are going to be running down the flow. Like, eventually there's going to be some people, but that's going to be like minority. Like, there's going to be enough room to where, all right, you get to see the thing, you know, sit there patiently, wait, and then
0: I'm kind of sad I didn't go. I'm really sad I didn't go, you know. I was being a good uncle.
4: Yeah, you were. I give you that praise, but, like, you really missed out.
0: I pulled my nephew to the side after that graduation. I told him, I was like, I'm proud of you. I'm really proud of you, little guy. And he's like, thank you. And he's like, can I go ride my scooter? I was like, wait, one more thing. If I got to wait another 53 years until the Knicks get a championship, I don't care how old you are. I don't care how old I am. You are taking me to that parade.
4: Yeah. That's
1: what did he graduate?
0: Pre-K.
1: Pre-K? Court.
3: This is monumental.
2: It is a big
1: pre-K?
3: It's a big deal. You have to show up for kids.
1: Not pre-K.
0: Justin, that's when it matters the most
2: is when they're younger and they see people show up for them.
0: Justin,
3: exactly.
0: I want you to realize
3: developmental years that are the most important.
0: They are completely right because of the fact that when he came out, he didn't even sing his first song. The boy started to cry out of just like the fact that he didn't expect nobody to be there. Aww. He started crying and waving at all of us, and he was so shy. And
3: that
0: he was just
3: so
0: staring
3: sweet.
0: At me the whole time yeah. and just waving at me. And
1: you could have FaceTimed it.
0: No. He was going to cry.
3: Like that one episode of Big Bang Theory where Sheldon's on
4: the... Oh,
3: those.
4: God.
2: Yeah.
1: You get a computer.
0: I literally, after the graduation, I gave him my little my Brunson jersey because he had a Josh Hart jersey. I didn't bring it with me. I had my Brunson jersey, so I gave it to him. And he was like, I didn't expect you to come. I thought you was going to the parade. And I was like, no, I will be here. He was like, I didn't think you would. I was like, oh, my God.
1: It's like a Full House episode.
0: He was all crying and all.
4: Should have took him to the parade, yeah.
1: Exactly, Josue. That's what I'm getting at. He shouldn't have even been there. It's the Knicks celebration, 53 years. If this was college or high school, even middle school, I can understand that. Pre-K?
4: No, pre-K?
1: It's not even K. It's pre-K.
2: I don't think kindergarten is as impressive as pre-K.
4: Yeah.
3: Right.
1: Who cares about pre-K?
4: If you make it out of pre-K, then you're set for life.
1: I don't even think I had a pre-K graduation.
3: I didn't go through pre-K, so like I feel like I'm not set for life.
4: Oh, I'm sorry.
0: There's two big factors into all this, Justin.
4: We gotta fix this race.
0: One.
3: Should I go back to pre-K?
2: Yeah, go for it.
1: It's like Billy Madison.
3: You know what? You're right.
0: My God.
1: Oh, go ahead, Corin.
0: The one big factor is one, I will always put family first, and two, my grandmother was going to kill me.
4: I mean,
0: she literally called me by my middle. She said Darnell. She didn't even call me by my first name. She hit me with the middle name.
4: Oof. She didn't hit you with the full gov though.
0: No,
4: that's like lethal.
0: She hit me with the Darnell. You better not be considering choosing the Knicks over your nephew. I was like, but it's 53 years and it's a party and I could be there by 4 a.m. Do you understand that I left and I told her that I'm going to go to the graduation and run to the city? And she was like, don't get arrested. I told her, I'm like, I'm leaving this house right now with the mindset that I probably am going to get arrested because I'm going to get drunk. And by the time the end of the graduation was like 12:30, and I was like, you know, because I was mad at the school because the school said 10 o'clock and I was at 10 o'clock and they didn't start until about 10:45. And I'm looking at these teachers talking about, why are y'all not starting? Oh, we're waiting for somebody. Who are y'all waiting for? Y'all told the students to be here by 8 o'clock. Why is he late? He should have graduated. You know,
4: in all fairness, you're better than me, Corn. Like, I would have told my sister, I'm like, you know what? I'll be at the next one, but you're going to see me on TV at the parade. I do not care. But to go back on the parade, I felt like this was like a very unique moment in New York because everyone has an opinion. Everyone differs. Everyone leans on one side of the political spectrum. But this was a moment where, like, everyone was together.
3: Right.
4: Like, you kind of felt it. Like, everyone was just talking, like, where I was. Ended up making friends from, like, some guy from the Bronx and some dude from Yonkers. Like, we were just hanging, talking, like, we were chanting at the cops or, like, screaming at people because they're being annoying and just, like, cheering and then, you know, helping each other out. Like, it just felt, it was, like, a unique moment.
1: It was, like, post 9/11.
4: Pretty much, yeah, it felt like that. Because
1: I do want to ask a question, though, because you said, like, you know, politically you felt like, you know, like, both sides were together at this point. Did you feel like there was more of, like, did you notice anybody that even seemed like they were leaning right there politically?
4: No, there
1: was
4: any.
1: Or you just didn't even notice it?
4: You just didn't notice anything. All you noticed was blue and orange and people cheering the Knicks. That's when because you know when you go to something and there's always someone wearing a MAGA hat or there's someone wearing, like, something related to Biden or whatever, Mamdani. No, all you saw was blue and orange, and that's all you cared about in that moment. And you know what? That's what this city misses.
1: Well, that's what's why sports is so great.
3: Shout out New York Knicks.
4: Yeah,
1: sports can bring people together. Unfortunately, it, like, causes really bad things too, though. How many deaths have there been because of sports?
4: I mean,
1: countless.
4: If you want to go back to that, I mean, I know a while ago you're complaining about Knicks fans tearing up the city and stuff, but you should go over to Europe where, like, in soccer, they have these groups called ultras where their whole mission is to kill someone, pretty much.
1: If you mess up, like,
4: someone.
1: If you mess up, if you're, like, a soccer player in one of these countries and you're, like, a goaltender that, like, misses a save, like, you're probably going to get, like, your family murdered, right?
4: Not really. I mean, there's been points, like, in the World Cup 94 with the defender and, like, for Colombia, Escobar. They killed him. Like, the cartel had...
2: Yeah, but wasn't that, like, sports betting? Like,
4: yeah, they so pretty much...
2: like, an insider thing that he didn't...
4: It's pretty much.
1: Okay, you, Sophia.
4: Yeah,
2: I know. I had this conversation with my dad.
4: Did you watch the documentary?
2: No, I just asked my dad the other day.
4: Oh, he probably watched the documentary on Netflix.
2: Oh, he's a big soccer guy.
4: So. Oh, that's true. Yeah, from Croatia. Shout out Luka Modric. But pretty much, like, the cartel put money on Colombia to beat the U.S. And they lost because he scored an own goal off a deflection. Pretty much, he, like, kicked it.
1: Yeah.
4: And it went in. And because of that, they were like, oh, you're dead. Like, I'm going to kill you. Like, the second I get to see you, you're dead.
1: How'd they kill him?
4: He was at a bar, and I think it was Medellin, or, like, I forget where it was in Colombia, but he was at a bar, and they spotted him, and as he was going to the car, they you know, whacked him. And
1: like a gunshot?
4: Yeah, he got, like, Swiss cheese. Like, it was bad.
1: Like Dino Bravo?
4: Like, yeah, like Dino Bravo.
1: He got shot, like, 150 times.
0: Yeah, like 50 Cent?
4: No, even more. Like, you know, but, like, Dino Bravo, like, the wrestler?
0: Yeah.
4: Yeah, that's the Dino Bravo you're talking about, right?
1: Yeah,
4: like
1: the
4: French-Canadian guy?
1: Yeah. He was, like, smuggling cigarettes with the mafia and got, like, literally shot.
3: Cigarettes?
1: Like, cigarettes.
4: Yeah, and he got, like, he became...
1: Obliterated.
4: Yeah.
1: Obliterated.
3: Was there something in these cigarettes?
1: No, like, just cigarettes. Just straight-up tobacco cigarettes.
2: That's crazy.
1: But sports can, you know, unite people, but it also, like we said, like... It could cause riots and chaos and just, like, gambling debts. And there are, but, you know, just be responsible. At the end of the day, it's just a stupid game.
4: I mean, there's always two sides of the coin. Like, you always have those people where they're, like, you know, they go
0: I'll
4: there.
0: I'll die for this team.
4: And, yeah, they'll literally die and fight. Like, to go back to soccer, like, British teams were banned from European competition for, like, I forget how many years because of these groups. Well, in England, they call them firms. But, like, throughout Europe, they're just more known as ultras. And these people would literally start fights just to do
1: hooligans.
4: Hooligans. There you go. They're hooligans. And they would just be disgusting. And pretty much one of those instances killed, like, maybe 60 people at a stadium. And it's just, like, it's just crazy.
1: Well, you see it all the time with, like, Raiders fans back in the day. If you're in the parking lot, like... It's wild. It's just, you know, you should be allowed to wear an opposing team's jersey as long as you're not being an ass about it.
4: Yeah.
1: You know, you should be able to go to a game and cheer for your opposing team without the threat of, you know, a Philadelphia Eagle fan, like, you know, stabbing you in the spine.
3: I have to say, this kind of reminds me of, like, isn't there, I forget which sport it is, but there's a specific sport. Like, during a certain season, domestic abuse cases spike. During this sports season.
4: It might be soccer.
0: It might be the soccer or hockey.
4: It might be soccer. Hockey,
1: definitely not hockey.
4: Hockey,
3: not hockey.
4: Hockey players
3: are
4: like...
3: Either that or football.
2: I think it's football.
3: Like American football.
2: Because everybody says... There was that Super Bowl commercial once, I think, about how people are like, you know, the husbands get angry when the game doesn't go their way.
1: They had an ad for that?
0: Yeah,
1: they had
0: an ad for that?
2: Sure. Oh.
3: Hey, it's insane that we have to have an ad for that.
2: Yeah.
1: You're probably beating somebody up at the time.
4: I know in soccer, in Italy, they do a thing where... where they do like a red line on their face, like all the players do that, and they put something on the jersey in like in honor of that, like for like victims of domestic abuse.
1: Well, that's like a whole controversy going on now is, you know, players wearing uniforms to commemorate certain things, like the gay pride stuff. Yeah. You know, a lot of players are like putting Bible verses on the pride night thing.
0: They canceled a minor league baseball game
4: because someone didn't want to. I mean, honestly, like, come on, man. Like, you don't have to do all that. Just put the jersey on. Like, you're getting paid by the team. Like, regardless or not, you're still getting paid. You're still doing what you have to do.
0: Some of the Giants players wrote on their huts.
4: Yeah, regardless of what you believe, like, at least respect that. Like, you know, they're giving you respect and to do whatever you want. At least respect that. And
1: I just don't get it. Like, as much as like a jackass I am, if somebody's gay, what does it matter at the end of the day? Like, they literally, that they can't change that. That's how they're born. No, so like,
2: right.
1: So like,
2: it literally doesn't matter.
1: I don't like some aspects of anything, you know, being forced upon, you know, younger kids, and that's a whole different discussion for a whole different thing.
4: Yeah.
1: But if you're a grown up and you decide this is what you want to do, you know, I genuinely, I still feel like everything should be able to be made fun of. But I you know, if they literally can't help it, like that, they shouldn't have to help it. That's just like who they are. So
4: yeah,
1: why not support another human being?
2: Right.
1: Just, it's wild.
4: It's not really talk supporting the thing. It's just supporting each other.
1: And, you know, like, they'll go back to like, oh, in the Bible, it says this. The Bible says a lot of things. The Bible is thousands of years old.
4: It's vague.
1: The Bible talks about like a burning bush that speaks to people. Like a lot of it is not real. And a lot of it is just like old and archaic.
3: I have to say, the Bible says
4: it's up to interpretation.
3: The Bible says a lot of things, but one of them is nothing. It says nothing against homosexuality explicitly. Most of the time, people are like referencing the fact that it is a mistranslation. Also, the Bible is a collection of stories from many different people over a long period of time that has been revised by an entire religion that has had a long roots.
4: Well, yeah, censored.
3: And a long history.
1: And another thing about religion, and yeah, I'm gonna bash religion a little bit. Like pretty much every war is started from religion.
3: Right.
4: Or oil.
1: Yeah. Oil or religion. And, you know, the Catholic Church, hello, you know, they were conspiring and having multiple people sexually abuse young boys.
3: Right.
1: So, you know, they're the ones that are doing the awful things and hiding it. Popes are hiding the fact that these things are happening. And why should we care that somebody is consensually having, you know, gay relationship when they're secretly doing it with young children?
4: Right. Yeah, I feel like that's like,
1: I hate double standards. There's nothing in the world I hate more than a double standard.
4: Yeah, like that's kind of crazy. Like I feel like we should support each other as a person, regardless of whatever you do.
1: Well, unless you're a Red Sox fan.
4: Yeah, unless you're a Red Sox fan or any, unless you're from Boston.
1: Yeah.
5: Changing your underwear is good.
6: Speak for yourself. 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

0: SNM by Rihanna here on the Nassau Morning Madhouse, the voice of Nassau Community College, 90.3 WHPC. I'm your host, Cornelius, in studio with Justin, Sophia, Reese, and Josue. People,
1: Wait, have you done the weather yet?
0: I haven't.
1: You want to get that out the way?
2: Yeah. Do you think he gets it right?
3: And you know this is gonna be the third time we make fun of Corn.
1: Corn, when you read the towns, do it slowly.
0: I'm gonna throw a pen at you.
2: No, you can do this, Corn.
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2: Nope, messed up.
4: Damn it, Corn!
1: Retry it
0: one more time.
3: East
0: Meadows!
1: No!
3: Can we
1: Take it from the top.
2: It says it there!
1: Read it slowly. Use your glasses!
0: Because you were talking so much!
2: Josue, we need you to be the director of this movie thing we're making, because I feel like you'd be good at telling people they're messing up.
1: I love it.
2: Yeah.
1: Please.
2: All right, Corn, let's do it from the top.
0: Oh, my God.
3: I want to be involved, too.
2: Okay, start with the
0: email.
2: Just do the towns.
0: Silence.
2: Yeah, do the towns. Just do
3: all
2: the
3: right,
2: towns.
3: Quiet.
0: Locations in Garden City Park, Freeport, and now open in East Meadow.
5: Good job.
2: Yay! We need stickers.
0: I'm
2: like
0: gonna
2: a gold star. Yeah.
1: I was like going to the doctor when you get like the Disney stickers and stuff.
0: I'm gonna start carrying pens to throw it at everybody.
3: We should start carrying lollipops for Corn whenever he does the weather right.
0: I'm going to throw a pen at you. It is 66 degrees right now with a high of 83 and the low of 67 degrees.
5: Is it?
2: 6'7".
0: Yes, 6'7".
1: All right, Jesse.
2: It's never going away.
0: It's dead.
3: Something, by the way.
0: That thing is dead now.
2: It will be back.
0: No,
2: it all comes back. Everything was dead. Yo-yos were dead, and now they're back. Everyone has a yo-yo.
3: I heavily mess with yo-yos. I love yo-yos.
2: See, Reese has a yo-yo.
1: I mean, things are cyclical, so. I mean, we're baggy jeans again, so.
0: Yeah. Hey, baggy jeans were always a thing.
2: No, they weren't. They were tight jeans for a while.
1: Kanye West wearing the tightest jeans alive. Now, I mean, if you go to Atlanta, that's what they wear. Like,
0: okay, it's Atlanta. It's a little different down there.
1: They be wearing like three sizes
3: down. Things are a lot different down in Atlanta.
1: That's true. Atlanta's a scary place.
2: Great strip clubs from what I hear.
1: Shout out Magic City.
0: I want to go to Magic City for the wings.
1: You know, we were robbed an amazing moment. We almost got Magic City night at an Atlanta Hawks game. Luke Cornett, that's why you lost in the finals. I hate you. Let's go Knicks.
0: Now we're talking about the Knicks parade. A director of DEI at J.P. Morgan was fired for looting, and the item that she looted was a trash can.
3: See, how are you, like, an executive at such a major, not just company, but, like, a banking firm, and then you're doing stuff like this?
2: It's wild, and people online are like, she shouldn't be fired. I'm sorry, but
1: you
3: should be fired. This is a crime. Yeah. I'm sorry.
1: In her defense, to play devil's advocate.
2: Yeah.
1: I mean...
2: Corn was burping.
1: We invited a bullfrog onto the show, apparently.
0: Did not expect that.
1: Honestly, if I was in her situation and if I had the balls and had free will, if I was free will maxing, I would have done something stupid as that.
2: Yes, but just to play devil's advocate, if you're this company, why would you want this woman that clearly doesn't have the brain power to realize there's going to be repercussions to an action like this? You know, this is a 2 million people all around in a very small radius to not think that somebody would have a phone, and you want this person to be the head of DEI hiring. You know, this is a responsible position, and I wouldn't want somebody like this. Now, should she be canceled? Should she be never allowed to get a job again? Of course not. She didn't do anything to physically hurt somebody, but there has to be repercussions to things like this. And a firing, I think, is, you know, it's their right. If they're a company that wants to do this, it's their company.
1: Yeah, it's reasonable.
3: I do have to say, though, to not even play any kind of advocate, it's just funny as hell.
2: Well, she looked ridiculous.
3: Yeah. It's just
2: she's like 300 pounds, wearing a jersey. I wasn't sure if she was Jewish because she had like the little like.
1: No, it's the type of like hair.
2: The hair would look like a little bit like the Jewish boys have. So I wasn't sure even what she was. But it's just, you know, I told you there'd be looting, Josue. Did I not mention looting?
1: It's a trash.
2: It's looting.
5: But it's still taking something.
2: It's taking property during a parade.
5: I think that there was worse things happening than...
0: There would have been worse things happening.
1: Well, there was worse things happening. Some lady got literally stripped naked almost.
5: And from the streetlight, right?
1: Yeah, and she started twerking. Well, in fairness, in her defense... The lady that was sitting on there was just being really, like, mean. She was, like...
2: She was being a bitch.
1: Yeah, she was.
5: Is
1: pretty
5: that why she ripped her off in the first?
1: Yeah. Prior to that, she was saying like, "Oh, like making claims towards like her skin color and that because of that, that's how you act."
2: I didn't even hear it. I just saw physically that like she like sort of. So there's this like larger woman that tries to get up on this higher region.
1: She's
2: a big gal.
1: Yeah,
2: she's trying to get up on some sort like of pole.
1: Yeah,
2: region.
1: She wanted to take a picture.
2: But this like smaller white chick is she's like sort of blocking her.
1: Chick, no, she was more like in her like older lady, bro. That lady
2: chick
1: was, like,
2: is just a term. The chick could be 80 years old, but she sort of like blocks her from getting on this structure, and then she, I guess, takes her off of the structure, and while doing so, the big woman's ass is being. Just shown to everybody, and then she just starts spanking her ass.
5: Showed me this.
2: It seems like a choreographed thing. It doesn't seem like it was.
0: You guys
2: real.
0: Didn't see the extended video.
1: There's more to it.
0: There's more to it.
2: Well, the woman gets up and beats the crap out of her.
0: Yeah, and then and after she beats her up, she starts doing splits and flashes the whole entire crowd.
1: Yeah, she's just straight. She starts twerking.
3: You know what? Good for her. Yeah.
2: New York, baby.
1: She's having the time of her life.
5: Oh, yeah. New York or nowhere.
1: Literally.
0: I love being here. Honestly, in my opinion, if I was there, I'd probably be in Luton, too.
2: So you love New York City.
3: What a historical moment, yeah.
0: Yes, I love the city.
3: Yes.
2: So do you love, I want to counter this, you're watching the World Cup. Are you rooting for USA?
0: I'm not rooting for nobody. I don't watch soccer.
3: Okay.
0: I'm not LARPing.
3: I was LARPing the World Cup this weekend, and somebody responded to my Instagram story. This is the first time I've ever seen a USA soccer supporter. I don't know what that means.
1: What?
3: Like,
2: were you supporting USA? Who were you supporting?
3: Yeah, I was wearing a USA jersey because it was handed to me. Yeah, so it's like, what's wrong with USA?
1: I don't know.
5: Well, yeah, here's the thing. I went out with my friends the other day, and I was like, are you guys rooting for the... Because they were big soccer people. I'm like, are you guys rooting for the US? And they looked at me like I was stupid. And I was like, but there's 15 different teams playing. Like, you don't have to root for the US just because obviously you can. Like, obviously I'd be like, go US, but also I'm like, go Croatia. Like, you don't have to only pick US because you're in the United States.
1: No,
5: and they were like, well, everybody knows the United States. Everybody, the soccer team, everybody
1: that
5: can
1: makes
5: name
1: no
5: a player.
1: Sense.
5: And I was like, I can't name you a single player on the United States team. Like,
0: I don't know anybody on there.
2: Landon Donovan, is he still playing?
1: No, he's been retired like years ago.
2: That's the last American player. Oh, Antonio Freeman's son is playing on the team.
1: Yeah.
3: I don't even know who that is.
2: Who's a Packers wide receiver 35 years ago.
1: Yeah.
5: Sure. I mean, I couldn't name anybody. I didn't even know until the other day what team Ronaldo or Messi was on. So really?
3: Yeah, same.
2: Yeah, I genuinely couldn't tell you. Brazil, I would guess.
5: I thought I was right. One's Portugal and one's Argentina.
2: Neither's Brazil.
1: Neither's Brazil.
2: Was there not a Ronaldo on Brazil at one point?
1: Yeah, that's... Ronaldo Rosario. That's R9.
3: Who are these
1: That's two
3: people?
1: Ronaldos.
5: I don't know. I learned about Mbappe.
3: Oh, I love him.
5: I just like
3: I
5: to say
3: him.
5: His name.
0: He's from France, right?
5: Yeah, he's
2: They're
5: French.
2: They're very famous.
1: He's
2: people.
1: Known as like being dictator like.
0: Dictator Mbappe.
1: He's in charge. Pretty much once he's on a team, he's in charge of the team. He's the manager. He's the sporting director. He's everything.
0: He doesn't practice.
3: I love Mbappe just because of that one picture of him with the sweater.
1: Oh, I know which one you're talking about. I know exactly which one you're talking about.
2: Who's the guy who had Zidane? The guy who headbutted the dude?
1: Oh, yeah, Zinedine Zidane, yeah.
2: That guy's wild. That was like a France World Cup probably 20 years ago.
1: It was the finals. It was the...
2: Was it Italy and France?
1: It was the 06 finals, yeah.
2: Wild. Dude headbutted the dude.
0: Yeah, I'm not supporting nobody in the World Cup. I'm just like sitting there watching it and just enjoying it.
2: You're watching it, though.
0: Yeah, I'm watching it. I'll enjoy it. It's on TV, so it's something to watch.
2: Yeah.
5: But like, it's like not even... Like, no offense to any soccer fans, especially not my family, but soccer's so boring.
0: It is.
2: Josue, come on, fight that.
1: You know what? It depends on the game and what you're watching.
5: I think it's really boring.
1: Because at times, yeah, I can say, like, it can be, like, this World Cup has been very, very weird. You get, like, the occasional 5-1, 7-1 thrashing, and then we just got, like, a boatload of ties. A lot of 1-1s, a lot of 0-0s.
5: Why are there allowed to be ties in soccer?
1: Well, yes and no. This is the group. So, there's, right now, we're in the group stage. So it's kind of like, think of it like hockey, where it's like, okay, you have to play into the playoffs.
3: Oh.
1: Yeah.
2: So this is not like elimination. These teams aren't being eliminated yet.
1: Well, yes and no.
2: Oh my God. So complicated.
3: There's a lot of yes and no's.
2: And then there's so many leagues. It's like, oh my God.
1: So World Cup. So right now in the group stage, you can be eliminated from the World Cup if you do really bad in the group stage. So like pretty much there's right now they have like a weird wild card thing where the best eight, the third place teams get into the knockout round, but pretty much best eight from there, and then number one and two of each group goes off to the playoffs. And then once you get to that, that's when it's like, all right, you get one game and you're done.
2: Shouldn't the whole thing just be like a tournament, like, you know, NCAA, where it's just, you know, whatever amount of teams, and
3: what's
2: then you win and move on. Like the 64 March teams, March Madness, you know, just one team versus another team, best team versus the worst team, and then so on and so forth.
1: It gets rid of the mystique of a random team, like, let's say, like, Cape Verde, like they're doing really good. You get rid of that moment of a really good team that just mauls through the group stage and then goes off to the round. It's not like a one and done where, oh, you might play a Portugal and then they can just get on a hot streak and then just go straight through the whole tournament and destroy everyone. No, you miss out the opportunity of drama.
2: Here's what I don't like about soccer. And I don't mind it. I think it gets a lot of hate, but it's, you know, it's taken on a lot of fandom in the United States in the last 25 years. It definitely was not talked about nearly as much as it once was. There are fans of soccer. But what I don't like, and Sophia might agree with this as a hockey fan, mm-hmm. hockey players will get, you know, their face obliterated with a puck and then glue it together and then just get back up and not even complain. A soccer player get tripped and then it'll act like they, you know, or JFK in 1963, you know, as if they're just assassinated. They're just, you know, on the floor holding their leg like Peter Griffin. And it's just like, they couldn't have hurt that much. And that's nonstop.
3: Mm-hmm. Have you guys seen, I agree with that 100%. Because I feel like this has been the critique of soccer and soccer players in general for like such a long time.
2: And basketball is the same thing.
3: But I saw SGA. Recently for this year's World
0: Princess
3: Cup is that somebody straight up like busted their leg like crazy. Like bones were sticking out and everything.
1: Oh, yeah, in Canada.
3: Team Canada.
1: Yeah, Kone, he like shattered his leg.
5: But that's different.
2: Yeah, that's different than the getting tripped.
5: The shin, or you trip over yourself and now you're rolling around on the ground for 20 minutes and they have to pull out the stretcher because God forbid you just stood up and walked off the field.
1: In the defense.
5: And then they have to wait. But then you have to add 15 minutes at the end of the game for stoppage time.
2: That's so confusing. Just end the game at a time. They're like, well, it could be. We don't really know when the game ending. It's going to be 100 minutes and, we don't know. Plus. It might just end. It's just
5: like
2: going to end.
5: 15 plus minutes of stoppage time and then it could just keep going.
2: It just ends. It ends at 100 minutes, 15 seconds, 0.3. Like, why?
1: Well, that
2: just
1: was
2: have a time end.
1: That was the issue with last World Cup where they added like 7 minutes of extra time, 10 minutes of extra time.
5: Like, why?
1: That's because of the people flopping and to make up for the missed time.
2: Why not just stop the clock when there's an injury? Like every sport ever.
3: Oh, wait, they're not stopping the clock?
2: No, that's why there's extra time.
5: That's why they have stoppage time. Stop the clock, get them off the field, and restart.
3: Right.
1: My criticism of like these, I hate the flopping, but the sport's gotten to a point where it's kind of like rewarded for you to like fake an injury and throw yourself on the ground, because if not, you're not going to get the foul and the game's going to keep going.
3: Mm.
1: So in a sense, it's kind of like a free throw. If you're not going to throw yourself and sell the crap out of that foul, then you're not going to get the foul.
2: Yeah, this ain't wrestling, Josue. We're not trying to see people fake injuries.
1: Well, it's part of the game. I mean,
2: does anyone go, I loved that?
1: No.
2: Does anyone like that aspect of the sport?
1: People don't
2: For anything.
1: Like,
2: for basketball, does anyone go, wow, what a great fake foul?
1: But it's like
2: I've never heard that. Well, you know, maybe things should change.
1: I agree.
2: Soccer obviously knows what they're doing. You know, they're getting more views than anything. But I think for U.S. audiences that maybe in foreign lands, it's not as frowned upon. I'm assuming it probably is. It is.
1: People, I mean, you go online and a lot of these people bash it. And like it's my probably 90-10 and people against the flopping. But it's just that's like the only way you're going to get a foul and get the advantage for your team. So at the end of the day, we kind of have to just suck it up. But it's annoying because it wastes time. And I know, like, yeah, you might get kicked in the leg by a metal cleat, but get up, man. It's not like you don't do this every day. You practice every single day. And it's not like you don't do it in practice. But in the game, like, the worst was in 2018 with Neymar, like a Brazilian soccer player, probably like greatest soccer player of this Brazilian generation. He went rolling down the sideline. He went from one side of the bench to the other.
2: Like Shawn Michaels versus Hulk Hogan.
1: Literally. You could put them together and you would think it was the same thing.
2: That's
3: what
2: wild.
3: What a strange sport. I think everyone should get into fencing instead.
2: Amen, sister.
1: I don't know.
0: Good night.
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0: Good morning, everyone. Welcome to your Thursday morning madhouse, Nassau Thursday morning madhouse, actually. I'm here right now with Reese, Sophia, and Justin. Corn right now, he's just on a quick excursion. He should be back soon, hopefully. Hopefully he doesn't get lost in the jungle or wherever he is right now. How is everyone doing so far on this break?
1: Doing great, Josue.
2: Yeah, we're good now.
1: Lower the music a little bit.
0: Oh, yeah.
1: As much as I love Motorhead.
0: Yeah, shout out Triple H. Only time I'm shouting out Triple H.
2: Who's Triple H?
3: Is that the independent?

0: A wrestler?
1: Yeah, yeah. He's not independent wrestler. He is like the head guy for WWE.
2: He was a wrestler. His story is actually very fascinating. He was a wrestler that ended up marrying Vince McMahon's daughter. Vince McMahon was the owner of the WWE. And people think he's sort of did that to have power. And now he sort of runs the whole thing. And a lot of people like him. I've always been a hater of Triple H. I think, you know, he had a 5 or 6 year run where he was letting nobody win because wrestling's predetermined.
1: The terror of the Reign of Terror. Yeah,
2: there was like a 4 or 5 year run where he was just beating people that should have won and should have gotten over. And but it is still a very fascinating story of a guy who is very powerful in the world of pro wrestling.
0: Is he still married to this woman?
2: He is. But there were rumors that he was cheating on her.
1: And they were going to divorce. And
2: I think he was going out, not going out, but doing stuff. Remember that girl, Caitlyn?
1: No. Was it with Caitlyn?
2: I remember that being one of the names.
3: You know that girl, Caitlyn,
2: you know Caitlyn, right?
1: She's like up the block from me.
0: Yeah,
1: you remember her.
2: But yeah, that's just, everyone cheats. Everyone is so like in love with celebrities, but everyone knows like majority of these athletes and famous people are most likely cheating. Like, so many marriages end in divorce. It's just what it is.
1: Yeah. I mean, it's not like when, well, I mean, if you go back in time, people just like married and then just dealt with it pretty much.
2: They were miserable though.
1: Yeah, they hated life and they're like, I hate you. I hate your guts. I wish I killed you.
4: Well, the old ball and chain.
1: Yeah.
2: Because it was frowned upon, and going back to religion, like it was like, you know, against religion to get a divorce.
4: It was against religion because it was a way to control women.
0: Yeah.
1: Pretty much.
2: Speaking of controlling women, aren't we going to talk about some GTA?
1: Yes, actually. This is pretty crazy. So as we all know, and finally waited after like 5 billion years, also like 12 years of development pretty much for this game.
4: Almost.
1: GTA 6 is finally coming out. It's coming out later this year, I think.
2: I
1: like
2: don't
1: around.
2: Believe it.
1: Nah, it's probably not coming out, to be honest. It's going to be another delay.
2: Yeah.
1: But pre-orders are now open. Can anyone guess the price here? Well, it's on the sheet, but for those...
0: Too much money.
1: Yeah, for those who don't know...
2: I don't agree at all.
1: The pre-order, or just for the standard edition, it's not even like it comes with like an extra thing. It's $80.
2: And
1: 80
2: it's not even
1: shekels
2: for
4: 80 whole clams.
2: It's not even does not only come with anything extra.
1: No.
2: It doesn't even come with anything.
1: There is no. It's a digital code. So like, if you were to go to GameStop or Best Buy anywhere,
0: you're paying $80.
1: You're paying $80 for numbers and letters.
2: But you
4: you're
2: get the
4: lying.
2: Box.
1: But you get the box.
4: But you get the box. Okay.
2: But you could just order it without getting
1: the
2: box,
1: though,
2: right?
0: Why don't you just...
1: What it is, they're forcing
2: people
1: you to get
2: want
1: digital.
2: It. People want the physical representation, I guess. That's why they want the box.
1: Well, no.
4: But
1: it's not even that.
4: Is there even a version of it where you get like an actual CD or
1: No.
2: That doesn't exist.
1: Rockstar is forcing the game to be digital.
2: But that's just the way it is. I don't blame Rockstar for that. It's a cost-cutting thing.
1: Yeah.
2: And you know, people are complaining about $80. I know we've talked about the prices of video games from time to time on the show, but in the grand scheme of things, for the amount of hours of entertainment that this game is going to give you, the same game that's been out for 12
1: years
2: is still entertaining people. This is a game that costs a lot of money. This should cost this amount of money. It's really not that much more. It's $10 more than an average game. Aren't the big AAA titles $70
1: on
2: PS5?
1: Well, now they are, but a year ago, they were only like $50. Now they
2: don't matter. It's still $20 in the grand scheme of things isn't that much money more, and it's the premier thing.
1: But
2: it should cost this much.
1: What sucks about this is that things can go wrong with that digital code. So like, let's say I put it into my Xbox.
2: Yeah.
1: And I get it. This happened to me before. I went into FIFA 17. This is like a really long time ago. I pre-ordered at GameStop and everything, got the digital code, I put it in. Right now, everything seemed fine and dandy. It was downloaded, everything was fine. But when I went to go and play the game and try to play the game, it pretty much said, oh, we don't recognize this game, you don't own this game. So it kept giving me issues. So guess what? I had to wait for a couple months, I had to wait till November, and I had to pay like $50 to get the game. So really, you don't necessarily own the game. It's not like you can get the physical thing and put it in your... And put in whatever you use, whatever is it like. Well, the Steam machine is coming out. I don't know if that's going to be, is that going to have discs? But when it comes to PlayStation, Xbox, you can't You're not in control.
2: Oh, I'm all for
1: it's ridiculous.
2: Physical media. I'm not going to argue against it. I love collecting older technology and older physical media. So I'm with you on that. But that's just the way it's going to be from moving forward. They're not going to have, you know, they have two different versions of these newer systems. They have the disc version
1: and the digital
2: version. The next generation is not going to have a disc
1: version.
2: Well,
1: the next generation is going to be implanted in your head.
3: Yeah.
1: Like, you're going to have microchips and
3: close your eyes.
1: Yeah.
3: Laying on your eyelids.
2: These GTA games are wild. And,
1: no, they are. And they're fun, though.
2: They are a lot of fun. And as much as I love, you know, gross out humor, and I'm all for violence and violence in movies and all that stuff, I love it. I love hard rated, you know, RoboCop type movies, but they need a rating. Like, I'm happy that there is a rating on these games,
1: because honestly,
2: I would not want my nephew to play this game at all.
1: Oh, no, I would not.
2: He's
1: I would
2: 6 years old.
1: I would
2: old.
1: Hate for my sister to be playing GTA. If I saw her playing that game, oh my God, I would like...
2: Because there's some things that are violent that are fine, but like the sexual stuff is what's really getting.
1: Yeah.
2: Like, you buy prostitutes in the game. That's
1: like
2: the cliche
1: thing.
2: Yeah, and
1: you go to a strip club and see naked women and all kinds of stuff.
2: I'm not trying to explain that to my niece and nephew. Like, that's just something that, you know, they have to have the code there, and I'm all for that. There should be rating systems in video games, but I don't know where you guys stand on video games causing violence, because that's like a big thing. It's always been a big thing, really, since Mortal Kombat came out in the early 90s. To me, I think that's lazy. I think it's really all comes down to parenting. There's plenty of people that did violent things prior to video games.
1: Of course.
2: I'm sure, you know, Genghis Khan and Hitler weren't playing, you know, Fortnite. They were just awful people.
4: I don't
2: people.
4: Think they were playing Call of Duty back
2: no,
4: then.
2: No, exactly.
4: So.
2: They were living it.
3: Yeah.
2: So, that's you know, sure. to make that argument that music and movies and do this. Now, can it inspire some people? Absolutely. I'm not going to sit here and say not every person that committed some crime, somebody might have been inspired by a video game, but at the end of the day, there's always going to be books, there's always going to be movies, there's always going to be shows that have violence and rape and all this stuff, and it's up to parents and teachers and therapists to explain to people, this is movie, this is fiction, and you know, this is reality.
4: And in a similar boat, I feel like, okay, right now we're watching a gameplay of Stray on the TV.
2: Yeah.
4: I don't really feel inspired to be a cat running around in this post-apocalyptic world. The way some people would be inspired to like start killing people over video games, to start getting violent.
1: Yeah, no, that's kind of crazy.
4: I think the issue a lot of the time with the violence that comes with video games is it's more of a mental thing. It's more of a dopamine thing, which causes a lot of irritation and violence within younger people. And that's why you see a lot of people acting up whenever they're playing games like, I don't know, Fortnite.
2: But any game could cause this. That's the thing. Mm-hmm. You know, people get into fights from Mario Party and Mario Kart.
1: Oh,
2: and those are
1: right.
2: the most friendly.
1: Don't get me started.
3: Yeah.
2: But those are like family-friendly
1: games.
2: I've
1: gotten fights about playing sports games because I whooped my little cousin really bad, or I got whooped by an older cousin or an uncle, and we just got like you suck, I hate you. Like, you're the worst human ever.
4: But
1: you cheater.
4: That's not what I mean. I mean, like, when you see these, like, outbursts of kids playing video games, or when they get their video games taken away from them.
1: Like, I'm gonna kill you, Mom!
4: Exactly.
1: I'm gonna stab you!
4: A lot of that is because this usage of screen time just in general is so unregulated.
1: Well, people are not being parents.
4: That it really messes with a child's brain chemistry.
3: Yeah.
4: And it messes with everybody's brain chemistry.
2: It's hard to be a parent, though, and also in this day and age, both parents need to work in a lot of households. So it's not like back in the day when my mom was a stay-at-home mom and she could play Ninja Turtles with us or take us to the park, you know.
1: No, I agree.
2: A parent might have zero amount of free time, and if they do have time, they could just give them an iPad. So it is, you know, none of us are parents, so we can't really say that thing. But I know me as an uncle, I say no screen time. They are never allowed to be on their phone or device when they're around with me. We are living in the moment. We are doing whatever we can as far as playing with toys and having imagination. And if I am teaching them about technology, I'm teaching them how to film stuff. I'm teaching them how to edit. Like, we play games where I'll take action figures of mine, and I go, we have to take the best picture of this action figure. So set it up in a pose and take a like an angled shot of it and make it look dramatic. And then we'll go to my mom and say, which one was the best picture? And it's always mine that's obviously the best one, but she'll be like, I don't know. I think it's this one, which is clearly has like a thumb over it that's a child. It's like, mom, come on, be honest. That's not the best one. But as far as video games go, like, I hate to be an older, like Karen.
1: And geezer.
2: But it is wild what you can do in Grand Theft Auto.
1: Oh, like, my God.
2: It's actually insane. And again, I'm all for it. I'm all for this sort of stuff. But it is insane to think. And the game hasn't come out yet. But I'm assuming it hasn't changed the formula that is Grand Theft Auto. And I'm shocked that they still are getting away with the fact that you could just willingly kill citizens.
1: Yeah.
2: Like that's the people.
1: It's wild.
2: People play GTA for the story, but majority of the people tend to just use it as a sandbox and, you know, steal and kill and get prostitutes.
0: Yeah.
2: And it's wild that that's still around in 2026.
0: I'm not
2: saying get rid of it.
0: No, I don't think you should get rid of it either. I think you just have to, you know, make sure that your 8-year-old isn't really playing GTA.
1: No, I agree.
0: Like, people our age were playing it at, you know, 5 and 6, but
4: and you know what, if you have the mentality of an 8-year-old, maybe don't play it either,
0: right?
4: And you don't have the maturity to really understand like the nuance between real life and video games.
2: It is a good like stress relief though
4: to
1: shoot
4: like,
1: people.
2: If you're doing it in a video game form, I don't see any problem with it. Like,
1: well, it's not
2: instead
1: real.
2: Of like going to the real world and beating somebody up, like why not play Mortal Kombat where you could rip someone's spine out and get your aggression out that way?
4: Right.
2: I think it's a far better thing. I think video games are great. I think they're great for hand-eye coordination. I learned how to drive literally when I first got behind the wheel for the first time. I go, this is just like Mario Kart on the Wii. Obviously, I'm not throwing red shells at people, but it's the same sort of physics.
1: It feels very much like a video game. Yeah.
2: And then as far as like there is a lot of issues with video games, modern stuff, especially with the trolling. And we talked about, I hate today's society where you just say whatever you want to say and not have any repercussions. But when I was a kid, if you were playing video games, you were in the same room with those people. And if you went to an arcade, you would learn how to behave because you'd go up against an older kid in a, you know, some skateboarder, cool dude that's 15 years old and you're a 6-year-old playing him in Mortal Kombat. You're not going to go, you suck, you're an ass. Like, no, you're going to get a skateboard across your head.
1: You smoke.
2: So it was like, you know, a learning experience of how to communicate with individuals and also teamwork. If you're playing a co-op sort of game, I can remember me and my brother playing, you know, Chip and Dale Rescue Rangers on the NES, and we have to coordinate like, okay, you jump there, you do this, you do that. It also just, you know, brings out a competitive spirit. I think people should be competitive. You know, my nephew was playing softball, his team was eliminated and they were all pissed off. They wanted to win, and not softball, baseball, and they wanted to win. And you know, I like that they were upset that they lost. So there are great things with video games. It becomes an issue when it becomes your entire life, and your existence, and you can't focus or do anything else but play video games, and it becomes an addiction.
1: I totally agree.
4: One thing I also like about video games is the fact that, like, you know, a lot of it is, when you're playing a game, it's a lot of it is trial and error. So it really teaches a person tolerance. And I feel like a lot of kids nowadays don't have that. Everything is instant gratification.
1: That has to be for them, and they need it. Like, there was a time a while ago, I was playing Fortnite, and I guess, like, I think it was duos, and some little white boy from Michigan was, like, talking all crazy on the mic because I wasn't doing well.
4: Right.
1: And he was saying all kinds of crazy things, like, throwing out racial slurs. Like, little boy, like, if this is real life, someone would have slapped you.
4: Someone would, like, smack the hell out of
1: you. To go back to what Justin's saying, it's like, video games kind of creates that to where, like, these antisocial little kids think they're on top of the world and think they're above people and think they can talk to people however they want. But if this was like maybe 10 years ago and that little kid said that to somebody, he would have got kicked in the head.
2: Yeah, that's the bad thing with modern video games. And also you talked about, you know, how it could create patience and it could create, you know, like modern games, unfortunately, are... They're easier in the sense that they give you unlimited lives for the most part. There's a lot of checkpoints. So that could be a reason why kids these days don't have the patience and the, you know, if you're playing an older, like, Mega Man 2 style game, like, you're going to get frustrated, but you're going to continue to come back to it. Yeah, and the trial and error, the trial and error today is not as much of a reward as it was once back in the day. When you were winning, like, an older, like, Donkey Kong arcade game, the trial and error on that game is drastically different than something today where you're getting unlimited lives and unlimited checkpoints. So I think that could be also why kids today want this instant gratification. Even their video games are rewarding them in a sense.
0: Yeah. I also think, too, that, like, kids, like, I teach obviously 5 and 6 year olds that dance, and they come in and they say things and I'm like, where did you learn that? Or like, do you know what that means? And they'll be honest and be like, no, like, they're learning. Like, I think the problem too is that they learn things, but there's nobody to, like, back it up.
4: Right.
0: Like, no, there's not parent, and it's totally valid that people are working, whatever. But at the end of the day, like, when you come home, like, if your kid's walking around saying something and you know they shouldn't, you should be like, don't say that. That's not right.
1: Yeah.
2: It's from YouTube. Because my nephew says the same crap and he's always watching YouTube. And that's where he has to learn, I would imagine, most of this stuff. Because I never cursed in front of my nephew. I've never cursed in front of, I said one word in front of my niece one time in the 10 years. So, like, they're not getting it from me. They definitely hear curse words from my parents, but not the modern sort of lingo, weird slang that's being said today. So they're getting it from YouTube. A lot of that is unregulated, and that's an issue with internet content. You know, when you were watching cartoons as a kid, it would have the rating. It would be TVY, TV, you know, G, TVPG. Today, you don't know what you're going to get. They can, right, you know, there are age filters
1: there
2: on
1: are,
2: YouTube, but also, you know, a lot of parents don't even know that or apply that.
4: Or it's super easy to bypass by kids.
1: Yeah.
4: These kids are super tech literate.
1: When I was younger, I made, like, an account, like, if I was born in, like, 1980 in order to watch, like, stupid videos of, like, GTA, people playing GTA and stuff like that. So I'm assuming this is what these kids are doing. They're making emails and, like, putting in, like, fake birthdays in order to watch stuff. But
2: kids can search anything.
1: Yeah,
2: they, like, could literally search whatever they want. They could find. And, you know, that is something I know we've talked about a lot, and it's something we're always going to talk about, and it's something that was actually brought up. Oh, now I'm going to throw up. No, I'm not going to throw. There was something that was brought up in the latest Toy Story movie. I don't know if you guys watched the Toy Story 5.
1: I'm thinking of watching it soon.
2: It was a very good movie, but it was about, you know, how technology is ruining kids.
4: Yeah.
2: And it's a very positive message. And it's a very good movie. It also doesn't crap on technology to the extent that I'm glad it didn't, because there are benefits to technology. The technology in this movie isn't a straight up villain. It's just, you know, a newer thing with different issues than a toy would have. But, yeah, I mean, this is an issue. I went to go see that movie Disclosure Day a few weeks ago, and these two girls, I don't know if I talked about it on this show, two girls were just on their phone, and I had to say something.
4: You did.
2: I mean,
4: talk about this.
2: People can't focus on anything. It's sad, but, you know, my generation was being told, we're sad, because we're playing Nintendo and Game Boy and on the computer. And I'm sure the previous generation was told, you're watching TV. And the other generation was saying, you're listening to radio. And the other generation, you're watching the fire. So, like, it's always it's always happened. It's always going to happen. You guys, this generation that's growing up now, that's on the phones, you know, the iPad babies, 25 years from now, they're going to be like, ah, these kids with their implant chips, they don't know what an iPad is. So, like, it's always going to keep on happening. I genuinely hate this generation, and I'm sorry. I know you guys are, like, are part of this generation.
1: But, like, what do you mean? Like, Gen Z, Gen Alpha? Like,
2: whatever, like, a 20-year-old person is.
1: That's Gen Z. That's Gen Z.
4: So, us specifically.
0: So you hate us. Yeah. Basically, no, you hate us.
2: You guys are great. Your generation, for the most part, in my opinion, sucks.
0: I agree.
4: I don't know. I was born to eat hot chip and lie, so.
2: I was thinking, I watched some kid play the guitar. My buddy sent me a video, this kid playing a guitar solo. When was the last great guitar solo on a mainstream song?
1: Not even know.
0: I don't even think
2: 25 years.
0: Think that, like, 30
2: years.
0: Music even uses real instruments.
1: No, it's all like
0: synthesized and like beats. Like,
2: it's terrible.
4: Can we get Jack Antonoff out of the studios, please? I am begging.
0: That's why, like, sorry, host.
1: No. I was just gonna get to the point, like, just to, I guess, wrap this thing up. It's like, I guess, with technology and everything, we kind of gone away from, like, how it once was, like, togetherness and all kinds of, like, all right, like, we're not, and then, like, non-toxic behavior, and now we're just straight toxicity and just, like, oh yeah, like this is my iPad, like I'm not sharing with you, and just little kids being brats and right. not knowing what to do on the internet while, you know, just a whole lot of madness.
2: And it's not every kid. There are some kids
1: there's outliers
2: that are, you know,
1: don't get me wrong,
2: that are watching retro cartoons and, you know, living those lives.
0: Yeah, but there's like one in every 15.
1: But that's the problem. There's like one in every 15. There aren't many out there. But to move away from that, before I bring up this topic, I do have a song heading your way. So we have Madonna and Sabrina Carpenter.
2: Madonna.
1: Yeah, Madonna's
0: She's back.
1: Oh,
0: she's back.
1: She's very much back. But I have Madonna and Sabrina Carpenter's Bring Your Love on the Nassau Morning Madhouse on 90.3 WHBC. Sabrina.

0: to talk about?
1: Madonna and Sabrina Carpenter and Justin Greenberg on the Nassau Mix. Hello, Nassau Morning Madhouse.
2: Well, you're not usually the host. So.
1: Yeah, I'm not usually the host.
2: Can you say the weather? Can you do better than Corn?
1: Oh, all right. Let's see.
2: Should we honor Corn by saying East Meadows?
1: I will actually honor Corn and say East Meadows.
2: Okay.
1: All right. me. All right. 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
2: Hell yeah. Yeah.
1: So weather, not so shabby today. Right now, it's 71 degrees outside. Highs of 83, lows of 61. Pretty much sunny. A couple clouds later on in the day, but a lot of sun. I don't know about the UV. I can care less.
2: I care.
3: Me and Justin care. Tell us the UV.
2: I got my sunscreen on.
1: Now I'm saying, as long as it's not like 55, the UV, I'll be chilling.
2: I take my sunscreen with me. I take
1: as
2: that
1: of right
2: stuff
1: now,
2: serious.
1: The UV's at 2. But it's going to be around lunch, 12, 1 is going to be at 12.
2: 12?
1: I'm kidding. I'm messing with you. It's going to be 8. It's going to be 8.
2: 8's pretty high, too.
1: Yeah, it's pretty good.
3: 8's not terrible. I'm going to be out in my backyard tanning.
1: 12 is like, you know, you need to stay indoors and not melt.
2: I don't even know if we can get to 12.
1: Yeah, I don't. That's like you're on the surface of the sun.
3: Everyone in McKinney is dead.
2: There's so many pickles here.
1: But before we go on to this topic, and before anything, we're going to talk about pet peeves in a little bit.
2: Pet peeves and pickles.
1: Yes, I was going to get to that. We have a special occasion right now. We got pickle tasting, pickle trying.
3: Yeah.
1: I don't know what Sophia has.
2: There's so many different varieties
1: for
2: of
1: us,
2: pickles.
1: But you know what? It just smells like straight pickles in here. But before we talk about pet peeves and eat pickles, I got an amazing song heading your way. We have Holla Back Girl by Gwen Stefani here on the Nassau Morning Madhouse. I said it right this time. I said it right. I'll repeat it one more time just to make sure. Nassau Morning Madhouse.
3: Woo!
1: Thank you. On 90.3 WHPC.

0: Gwen Stefani
1: sure.
0: on the
1: net. Oh,
0: hello. What's going on
2: he
0: here?
2: He had the automation thingy.
0: Oh, it was on? Oh, Korn left it on. Korn, what are we doing, Korn?
2: I'll tell you what he's not doing. He's not eating these pickles.
0: That's for sure. But that was Gwen Stefani on the Nassau Morning Madhouse
3: should
0: on 90.3 WHBC.
3: I could bring him back next week.
0: I mean, they're in a jar. You just have to put them in the fridge and call it a day.
2: I think Korn was the hosting here, and he got sick. I think he's faking being sick because he doesn't want to eat these pickles. He didn't want to be rude.
0: You know what?
3: It's possible.
0: It's a fair assessment.
2: I've seen people get out of eating food in weirder ways.
0: You know what?
2: When I was a kid, I used to pretend to eat the food and hide it in a napkin.
3: Me too.
2: Because I was like, I'm not eating this nasty-ass food.
0: No, I don't blame you. But before we try some pickles, we do have pet peeves. I think we... Do we have an intro
2: We
0: for
2: do
0: pet
2: have
0: peeves?
2: A pet peeve intro.
0: Do we?
2: Yeah, it has Triple H's theme song.
0: I don't remember.
3: Back on Triple H.
2: Back on Triple H.
0: All right, wait.
3: WWE.
0: All right, let me put this in the. Wait, hold up. All right,
2: this is his first theme song when he became Triple H.
0: That's not his first. Oh no, before Hunter. Yeah, never mind. Yeah, that's when he came.
2: You just Hunter Hearst helmet.
0: Yeah. All right, let me throw this your way, guys.
4: You know what really grinds my gears?
5: You pissed me off.
6: You wouldn't like me when I'm angry.
7: I don't like you now.
8: This is Pet Peeve Thursday.
3: I like this song.
2: It's my time.
0: Thursday.
3: Love Pet Peeve Thursday. I love Thursday.
0: You know what that means.
2: So I got a pet peeve involving food. But before I get to that, I saw a full-on ad this morning on YouTube that was AI. And I know you guys have seen AI ads from time to time.
0: Oh, all the time.
2: This was a genuine human being talking. Uh-huh. You saw his face. You saw his body. It was an ad for a product where if you have a scratch on your car, you could wipe this magical device on it and it buffs it out. But the man was AI. Have you guys seen
3: what?
2: That before?
0: Yeah, they use like...
3: I don't think I have either.
0: They do that all the time. Oh my God, it's hilarious. You use Eric Adams and they have him like commenting over like Chinese TikTok videos.
2: But is it an ad? Like, or is it just...
0: Well, and then they become ads with Eric and then Eric Adams. They just use his likeness, but then they put him through AI, so it's like... It's Eric
3: it's
0: Adams' voice
3: else.
0: And face, but he's speaking about whatever's on the video, and then he talks about, like, I don't know, some Chinese sprinkler or, like, spoon or something.
3: You know, this brings me back to, like, maybe a couple years ago when people would make Minecraft gameplay videos, but then put, like, president's voices.
0: Yes. That's voices. Exactly what...
2: Funny.
0: That's exactly what it is.
3: I miss that.
0: Yeah, we...
3: That was a good era.
2: A simpler time.
0: Yeah, we also have Yap Dollar's out there. Eric Adams. And I've seen the Mom Donnie one. I've seen a Wembanyama one calling him, like, pretty much calling the Spurs, like, awful things.
3: Wemby?
0: Yeah. All kinds of stuff. So, I mean,
3: like,
0: it's out
3: Wemby.
0: There.
2: Well, let's talk food. Because there's a lot of pet peeves with food. A lot of people don't like certain foods. A lot of people are picky eaters. Here's something I don't like about food is when I cook my delicious Stouffer's French bread pizza, which I'll put up there as in the Mount Rushmore of frozen pizzas, there's a layer of lava underneath the cheese that you have to literally either wait a legitimate 15 minutes or what I do... I do two things. If I have a tortilla, I will actually wrap the cheese around a tortilla.
0: Wait. Before you go.
2: Yeah.
0: Can you say it like this? Tortilla?
2: Tortilla. Tortilla.
0: All right, thank
2: tortilla.
0: You. I just wanted to hear it for one time.
3: It sounds tortilla. So racist.
0: Yeah, it sounds awful.
2: Colombia. Tortilla.
3: It's not even Colombia. Colombia.
2: I'm like Cameron Diaz in that one clip.
0: Yeah. Oh, yeah.
2: What did you say? The Philippine.
3: Philippines.
2: Philippines. So I would wrap it around with the tortilla, and then I'll legitimately put it in the freezer because it's so ridiculously hot, but then it never sinks up because then the outside's too cold by the time the inside is just warm. So they got to figure that out. That's a major pet peeve is I constantly burn the roof of my mouth because I don't know when and how to eat specific foods.
3: But why do you wrap it in the tortilla?
2: Because it sort of adds a layer of coolness because the tortilla is cold. It's not cold, but it's not, you know, it's like room temperature. Gotcha. But it sort of like
0: It's on the colder side of
2: yeah.
0: Like,
2: it honestly gotcha. Makes it cooler. I don't know the science behind
0: cool,
2: it.
0: Cool, like oh, it's so cool, or cooler, like oh, it's in chill.
2: Both.
0: Oh,
2: both. Of
0: I don't know.
2: Things.
0: It just like seems weird.
2: Hey, I'm telling you, don't knock it till you try it.
0: I don't
2: wrap
0: I don't
2: a French bread pizza in a tortilla, and you guys are gonna love it.
0: I'm usually
2: yeah,
0: like,
2: yeah,
3: oh,
2: yeah, yeah.
3: Oh, oh,
2: yeah.
3: Okay.
0: Well, yeah. I'm assuming that's
1: well,
0: just
1: I don't
0: a waste
1: know
0: of food.
1: If you just wrapped it.
3: It's
1: up and
3: it's
1: then...
3: yeah, it's carb on carb.
1: Yeah,
3: jeez,
1: look, I don't
2: listen. It ain't a healthy thing to do.
0: Well, no one claimed it to be healthy.
2: But yeah, definitely one of my pet peeves is, you know, like Hot Pockets, all these items that are just lava on the inside.
3: Right.
2: They never get it right.
0: Yeah, I don't. I try to stay away from that. If I'm gonna have pizza, I'm gonna go literally walk down the block and have like pizza from.
2: Listen, we
0: local
2: all
0: pizzeria.
2: Would love to do that, but sometimes you just need a frozen pizza.
0: I get yeah.
2: It's
0: I
2: a mean, monumentally cheaper
0: in
2: and
0: fairness,
2: just more convenient.
0: Bagel. I can't. You can't go wrong. Bagel bites.
2: Bagel bites are great. I like Those Celeste. Are, I like Elio's.
1: I love
2: DiGiorno.
0: Not a big fan of DiGiorno.
3: I can't say I've had anything but like frozen Trader Joe's pizza, like maybe once or twice.
2: You've never had Elio's?
3: No.
1: You have to
0: Was it the Red Baron? Remember that one?
2: Red Baron's solid, but yeah. Elio's is top notch.
1: Elio's is like the pizza that they used to serve you in like school.
0: Yeah, pretty much.
3: I'm very much like, you know, I grew up in Queens, you know, dollar slices around the quarter.
0: Well, yeah, you look like everything's like at your fingertips.
3: Yeah.
2: Yeah, but they ain't open at 2 a.m. when you're drunk.
3: Some of them are.
2: Some of them are.
0: Yeah.
3: You gotta know the spots.
2: You guys got a pet peeve?
1: Yeah, pickle haters.
0: Man.
1: It just doesn't make any sense because like genuinely, okay, it's one thing if you've physically like eaten a pickle once and been like, you know what? I don't really like it. But I'm a firm believer that a lot of people say it because they've never had a pickle and they don't even want to try one. And then they try probably some of the worst pickles ever. And they're like, this is why I don't like pickles. That's why you have to try different kinds.
2: And some items were like, I would never just raw dog a tomato. But if you have like a tomato on a burger, it really works well.
0: You never like took a bite out of a tomato.
2: Never. I couldn't imagine doing that.
0: I do all the time.
3: As an apple.
0: Yes.
3: Like
0: yeah,
3: apple
0: I do it all the time.
2: You guys are psycho.
3: So, sometimes I slice up a lemon and just straight up eat that.
2: Oh, I'll do that with the lemon.
0: Yeah, just
2: on
0: the lemon.
2: No, I don't mind that, but I don't know. I don't really like tomatoes. I like ketchup, but if there's a tomato on a burger, I'm all for that. And I don't understand how you can have a burger and not have a pickle on it.
1: Yeah.
3: Right.
2: You need that.
0: I don't
1: you know
0: think
1: what actually
0: so.
1: Makes it worse is when people are so dramatic about the fact that there's a pickle on their plate or a pickle on their burger. Take it off if you don't like it. It's really not that big of a deal. It didn't taint the whole thing. You're fine.
3: Thank you, Burger King.
2: And there's no
0: calories. I was thinking the same thing.
1: Burger King.
0: Thank you, Burger King.
1: I really need a pickle
0: on my burger.
2: There's no calories in these pickles either, so
1: that's
2: they're relatively
1: right.
2: healthy.
1: Right. I could eat a whole jar in one sitting.
2: Probably loaded with sodium, I'm guessing.
0: Oh, that's
3: who
0: a given.
3: Who cares? Everybody's
1: drink
3: loaded
1: some
3: with something.
1: Water, you'll be fine.
3: Get you some electrolytes. Right. Like, actually, the salt probably is the electrolytes.
1: Just drink
3: fine.
1: The water.
3: Just get the water.
2: You have bread in there, too, it looks like. Did you just
1: go
2: shopping?
1: I thought you were bringing peanut butter, so we were going to make a peanut butter pickle sandwich.
0: You know what? Can I get a piece of bread?
3: That sounds.
1: You want some bread?
0: I might need some bread to, like cleanse my palate on these pickles. Because you're going to need to, like, taste them all.
3: I'll have a slice, too.
0: Because you need to
1: cleanse
0: the palate. Yeah, okay. To get like a fair assessment of
1: pickle. Does
0: anybody
1: want the end of the bread?
0: You know what? I'll be that person. I'll take the end. I'll take two. Can I get two?
1: Yeah.
2: He's going to make a pickle sandwich. So, Sophia, you brought...
0: Thank you.
2: You brought one,
1: Reese,
2: two, three, four, five different varieties of pickles.
3: Thank you.
1: Justin, would you like some bread?
2: No, I'm not having random carbs right now.
1: Okay, I'm just asking.
2: No, I
0: okay, Mister.
2: It.
0: Mister, I put tortilla with.
2: I don't do it often. I have to do it. It's a necessity sometimes.
3: Okay. Well, okay. Speaking of
0: standards.
3: And pet peeves, one of mine is when people treat carbs like an enemy. It's like okay. I did. Make my comment on carbs on carbs, but that's just because I don't like the taste or the texture of two different carbs together. But it's like, I don't know, you take a basic biology class in high school and you learn that carbs are essential to pretty much anything you do for energy and everything like that.
0: Well,
3: carbs
0: yeah.
3: and fats. But then you have people who are like going crazy on these diets and just refusing to eat
0: like
3: anything.
0: Oh, like keto?
3: Yeah,
0: keto
3: like
0: diets
3: keto,
0: are awful.
3: Or people who eat like straight up, like, just have a straight up carnivore diet. That's insane
0: wild.
3: To me.
0: How are you going to use the bathroom? You're like going to be like clogged for the next 2 years.
2: I mean, a lot of these people are going to have vitamin deficiencies if they're just ignoring
0: not iron,
2: certain things.
0: Sure.
2: But as far as carbs go, I think I try and limit like useless carbs. Like if I'm going to like Moe's, I try and not get the chips. As delicious as they are, it's like I don't need these. There's no beneficial value to this sort of carb.
3: Right.
2: But obviously, you know, you need to also indulge from time to time. If you're only eating healthy, you know, 365 every single day, 24/7, you're not going to have any sense of
3: joy
2: in life, and then you need to be rewarded.
3: That's
2: the thing. Don't go crazy.
3: Exactly.
2: Don't get like 15 tacos from Taco Bell, but you could have, you know, a calzone, or you can have a burger every now and then.
0: Yeah.
3: Mm-hmm. Every now and then, it's really all about moderation. Because for me, diets aren't just about nourishing your body, but also like your brain and your mental state.
0: But you need to eat to live.
3: You need to eat.
2: But the issue is when I get going with like eating badly, it's like spirals. It spirals. And if I have one cookie, I'm like, well, I'll have 9 cookies. It's never just in moderation with me, which is why I never really want to get started with it. Because if it is accessible and if it's in the house, it's very difficult.
3: Which is understandable, but you have people who genuinely like would look, you'd eat a slice of bread and they'd look at you like, oh my God,
0: you're crazy. That you killed someone.
3: Like, right. Like they'd be like, oh, once on the lips, forever on the hips.
0: Don't get me started on this keto people, man. Keto people are my pet peeve. Like, what are we doing eating a burger with, instead of using buns, you use lettuce? Like, come on, man.
2: Like, is that what
3: I do so they, like that sometimes.
0: Like, I get
1: I'm not
0: it.
1: A hater.
2: I've never even heard of that. That sounds
0: I get it,
2: pretty good,
0: but
2: though.
0: But that's just like, so like, just
3: redundant?
0: Yeah, like this is a cornball, bro. Mm.
2: So with the keto diet, they like no carbs.
0: Yeah.
2: So they can never have a bagel.
0: No bagel. They can't have tacos.
2: Bagels are so good.
1: Keto breads and stuff, but I feel like they taste like cardboard probably.
0: Pretty much, probably.
3: Well,
0: yeah.
3: You know what? Sometimes I like the taste of cardboard. I grew up Catholic, so you know those little
0: communion wafers.
2: Oh, I hated those.
3: I have a friend who literally bought a pack off of Amazon, not blessed or anything, so it's not sacrilege.
0: Yeah, they can't be blessed.
3: Just eating it straight up.
1: You
3: know what? I respect it.
2: That's psychotic.
1: To each their own there.
0: I mean, you could probably dip them in like sauce or whatever.
3: Yeah, like the best vehicle because they're so bland and cardboard tasting.
0: Yeah, barbecue. Yummy.
2: You know what would spice up those wafers?
1: A pickle?
2: Some pickles.
3: Woo!
0: All right. Yes.
2: So we got 5 pickles in front of us. So let's all eat, you know, the same one at the same time. So why don't you explain which one we should have first, Sophia?
1: We're going to save the big spear one for last.
0: Hey, yo.
3: Yes.
1: Okay. I think we should start off with a very classic kosher dill pickle.
0: Which one is that one?
1: We're going to start with the flat one. The long flat one.
2: The long flat boy.
0: This one, right?
2: Yeah, that guy.
1: That one. This is a Clausen pickle. You could get it in the refrigerator.
0: Wait, is that the one with the stork on it?
1: No.
0: Which is the one with the stork on it?
2: Classic.
1: Classic.
3: Is it this one?
1: Mm-hmm.
2: Yeah.
1: I just choked.
2: This is basic. Doesn't wow me.
1: It's a classic little pickle.
2: It's fine.
0: Like, you know, like,
3: it's a classic for a reason.
0: You know, like cucumber, and you leave it in the fridge for a really long time, and like
1: it gets moldy?
0: Not moldy, but it has like that weird taste. That's what it tastes like.
1: Well, I hate to break it to you. Pickles are...
0: I know they're a cucumber. I know that. But it's like... It just tastes like... I'm not a big fan.
2: I'm not going to lie, Sophie. I'm not impressed.
0: Yeah.
2: Really bad start.
1: All right, well... Move on to...
0: Wait, let me eat my bread first.
1: Oh, eat your bread. Nice. Let's go. We're
3: going
1: to move on to what should be right next to it is the little thin green ones with the dill on top.
2: Okay, yeah.
3: The very neon green ones?
0: This one?
1: Yeah, that one. So these are Boar's Head ones. These are personally some of my favorite pickles. They're so thin and they're so good. If you don't like them, I don't know what's wrong with you.
3: Let's get a little ASMR going.
0: Wait.
2: Very wet.
1: Well, yeah, there's a lot of liquid in there.
0: Ooh.
1: But I think it's because they're so thin.
2: That is interesting. More dynamic than the first one.
1: That's the one that had all the vegetables.
0: Can I get a napkin and a fork, please?
1: I gave you a napkin.
0: No, you did not.
1: Yeah, I did.
2: Well, I gave me a napkin. Here you go.
1: No, I gave Josue a napkin and Justin took it.
0: Wow.
3: Justin.
0: I'm a meter.
2: I like that one significantly more. I thought it had a lot of character to it.
3: I do really enjoy that. I'm going back for a second.
2: I already ate them all.
1: I have more if you... I know I ate mine too. All right. Next, we're going to hit up the Grillo's pickle.
2: Is this the
1: white one?
2: Whiter one?
1: Yeah.
2: This seems like it's not going to be good.
1: It's very, very vinegary.
2: Oh, like, it seems it's
1: a cucumber. Salt and vinegar chip.
0: Good thing Corn's not eating this right now.
1: It's really good.
0: See.
3: This one looks like it's going to be super crunchy.
2: I don't like this at all.
0: I can tolerate that one. That, like, if I ate it, like, if it was fried, I'd eat it and dip it in whatever sauce.
2: Not a fan.
3: I have to say, I feel like this is my favorite so far.
0: No. That's probably been my favorite. What's that one?
1: A Grillo's pickle. Mm.
2: They also have
1: hot pickles, but I didn't buy those for you guys.
0: That's too early for that. You knew too much.
2: Honestly. Well,
3: never too early.
2: Honestly.
0: Yeah, fair enough.
2: I think that was kind of gross.
1: I'm personally, they're not my favorite pickles, but I will eat them.
3: I really like them, actually.
0: Yeah, you guys suck. That was good.
2: I have a feeling this next one's going to be really good.
1: Okay, well, this next one is bread and butter pickles.
2: Those are the best pickles.
0: Classic. This one?
2: These are the best ones.
1: Yeah, I don't like bread and butter pickles.
0: Holy, like.
1: I will be honest.
0: This thing looks nasty. This like,
2: oh, I love these.
0: It looks like a mucus booger. Like, somehow I just spit this out.
1: I hate bread and butter pickles.
3: Mm-mm. I don't mind them. I do like them on a burger, maybe.
1: I hate them so bad.
2: I'm a big fan. Are you not eating yours?
1: I just ate one. I don't really want to eat the other one. If you want the other one.
3: Is it because it's sweet?
0: Why is it sweet?
1: I think so. Because it's a bread and butter pickle.
0: No, it's not
3: They're
0: bad.
3: Typically,
0: it's okay.
3: For me, it tastes like if you didn't chop up relish.
1: Yeah.
2: Do you guys like drinking the pickle juice?
1: Love it.
3: Sometimes.
2: I like doing that. I think they taste really good with the bread and butter ones.
1: Well, you can have them if you want.
3: I love pickle juice in chicken marinade.
1: Yes. But I just love pickle juice in general.
3: Yeah.
2: Well, we got the main event right here for a pickle.
3: Yeah, we have the big
1: spear. I've never had this one before. This is a spicy boar's head pickle.
3: Oh.
2: Mm. I'm going to have half of it.
3: Ooh.
1: Okay.
2: Because I'm not trying to have acid reflux.
1: Well, I picked it up
0: because
1: the jar looked like it had a lot of flavor because there's a ton of pepper at the bottom.
2: Uh-oh.
1: Of it, so.
3: This isn't the one with the carrot, right? That was the other one?
1: No, the other boar's head.
3: The thinner
1: one?
3: Yeah, okay.
2: What the hell?
0: That's just awful.
2: Mm. Oh my god. Way too spicy. What the hell are you doing to me? No. No, no, no.
1: I like it.
3: I like that, yeah.
2: Too spicy.
0: That was not good.
1: It's a spicy pickle, guys.
0: I'm not just
3: spicy.
2: Now my mouth hurts.
3: But like, it's...
1: Well, you should have had some water. Do you want some bread?
2: Yeah, I'll take some bread.
0: It's not the spice. I can care less about the spice. It just tastes like crap.
1: It just like doesn't have flavor. It's just spicy.
3: Yeah.
2: Boo! Boo! One of the pickles was good.
1: Well,
3: boo! I liked all the pickles.
1: They're all good.
0: I like
1: except for the bread and butter.
0: The one before that was probably the best.
3: Oh, so I'm just a fat ass.
0: No, I like that one. I like that one. I like that one. You're not alone. You're not alone.
1: Don't worry. I will go home and devour all of these pickles myself.
0: No, I gotta save for corn.
1: Oh yeah,
3: right.
1: He's gonna eat these. I don't know if I like the spicy one. I'm gonna.
0: No, it was awful.
2: It's too spicy.
3: Like it.
1: You ate like half the pickle in one bite,
3: spicy,
1: Justin.
2: Yeah. What am I supposed to do? Eat it like a little girl?
1: Yeah.
3: Yes. You savor it and you enjoy it.
1: The more I eat it, I think the more I like it.
3: Mm-hmm.
2: The bread's helping. That was wild.
0: See, I was right. I was right with the bread. And you're denying me.
2: Well, I didn't know this was going to be spicy like that.
1: I told you it was spicy.
2: I don't know. I thought you were overhyping it.
1: No. I mean, I've never had them. I wouldn't know.
2: Well... I think this was a fun thing, Sophia. Thank you for bringing in your pickles.
0: Yeah, thank you for this. This is really interesting.
3: Yeah.
1: Love pickles.
3: When you said spicy, I'm not going to lie. I thought it was going to be like white people spicy. This is burning my mouth.
1: I have to show you the jar, dude. It literally is, the whole bottom is like red pepper flake.
0: Oh my God.
3: Oh, that's why it's so spicy.
0: Yeah, I was not expecting.
1: Hear it in his leg.
3: Wow.
0: Oh my God.
1: The whole bottom is red pepper. I think it's just wet.
2: Hey, yo.
7: Pause.
3: Do we like the ASMR? I'm going to need feedback. Like,
1: I love ASMR. Have you ever watched somebody eat salmon sashimi?
3: Yes.
1: It is
3: yes, I love those.
0: I have a
3: salmon
0: one-up.
3: Salmon sashimi with the sea grapes. Yeah, exactly.
0: Dog ASMR, like watching a dog.
2: Oh, yeah. Any pet, I could tolerate them eating. Any human, no.
0: There's this pit bull on YouTube.
3: I like slime ASMR.
0: Don't get me started on that. Don't get me started on that, but there's this pit bull on, not the singer, but like an actual pit bull, like the dog, like actually eating like raw meat. On YouTube, it's probably like the greatest thing ever.
3: Or those cats on like that glass table.
0: Oh my God! Yeah,
3: with the like salmon and stuff. Love.
0: It's so cute.
2: You ever see this one dog? He gets like a packed lunch, and it's just like different variety of foods. Like he eats like a watermelon,
0: and it's like a duck leg.
3: What?
0: And
2: it's wild. I don't know exactly what his Instagram or TikTok account is, but there's so many fun. You know, animal content out there, but they don't get any of the glory. That's the issue.
0: What, the dogs?
2: Yeah, it's like these horses that go the horse racing. They don't know what the hell they're doing. This dog don't know what the hell it's doing. It's not getting any money. The owners are just getting all the profits.
0: No, they're getting food. They're getting fed.
2: Mm.
1: True.
0: They can care
3: less. What else can a dog ask for?
0: Yeah, they, as long as they get fed, taken out, drink water, get to play with their toy, and they're chilling.
3: Sounds like my ideal life.
0: No word. But, like, again, thank you, Sophia, for bringing in the...
2: I'm going to be burping now.
1: If you want more, I'll gladly give you guys more. I'm eating... had ones right now.
3: Wait, I kind of need, like, what was the white one?
1: Mm, Grillo's.
3: Grillo's, yeah. Let me go, have some more.
2: Girl, this is like, a slumber party. Like, we're just like,
1: gossiping.
3: Yes.
2: Let's talk cute boys next.
3: Okay. Well, you know what? Actually, yeah.

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Gracie Abrams on the Nassau Mix, the voice of Nassau Community College, 90.3 WHPC. Good morning, it's Jackson. Recently, in Florida, firefighters got a call that there was a dog stranded in a canal. But when they rescued the animal, it turned out not to be a dog, but a coyote. Yes, a coyote. The coyote was taken to the East West Veterinary Care Center and will be transferred to the Clinic for the Rehabilitation of Wildlife until it is healthy enough to be released. This just shows that things are not always what they seem. Next on the Nassau Mix, Happy Now by Ellie Dewey on 90.3 WHPC.

Sabrina Carpenter on the Nassau Mix, the voice of Nassau Community College, 90.3 WHPC. Hey, it's Jackson. And do you ever have a conversation with your parents or your step-parents, and you know that you're correct about this piece of knowledge, and they still don't believe you? That happened to me. I have celiac disease, which is like a gluten allergy, and I have to make sure that nothing's like cross-contaminated with anything that contains like wheat, rye, or barley. And I was talking with my dad and stepmother, and I was talking about like how there's a law that restaurants have to take precautions against cross-contamination if somebody mentions an allergy. Despite saying that it was somebody from the health department that told me, they still were convinced that it was up to the restaurant until my stepmother looked it up. I'm sure, again, all of you could probably relate to that, to having a parent or a step-parent that won't believe you until they look it up. Next on the Nassau Mix, Didn't I by Ruth B. on 90.3 WHPC.

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Hey, it's Jackson. And recently, something crazy happened. A truck was driving 400 beehives, and it made a wrong turn on a road that was not safe, and it crashed, releasing probably thousands of bees into the open, and it ended up being declared an emergency for obvious reasons, and people had to stay indoors. The emergency was issued via social media. Wow, if I were there, I would have been terrified, because I'm always, even one bee scares me. I'm scared of getting stung by bees, and I call it dangerous. Next on the Nassau Mix, Friend of Mine by Rihanna on 90.3 WHPC.

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Taylor Swift on the Nassau Mix, the voice of Nassau Community College, 90.3 WHPC. Hey, it's Jackson. And last week, I went to the Babylon train station to take a train to the city. And I was a little confused because the closest train station to my house is on that line, but it only has one platform and two tracks, so I assumed that Babylon would be the same, only to find out there were two platforms and three tracks. And when I got there, I had there was a train that was leaving in 1 minute, and I tried to make it, but I missed it because I got on the wrong platform. And then I just got so confused because since it's like the end of the line, the trains stay there for a while, and I couldn't tell on the sign whether they were talking about departure or arrival times, and some were even delayed. So I was so confused, but luckily I finally got on a train to get to my destination. Next on the Nassau Mix, Habits by Tovo, a 90.3 WHPC.

your WHPC weather forecast powered by Pantano's Gourmet, with locations in Hewitt and Uniondale. Right now, outside our studios, we have mostly cloudy skies. Today's high will be 84. Tomorrow will be rainy with a high of 83. It is currently 75 degrees outside our studios at Nassau Community College.

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Megan Trainor on the Nassau Mix, the voice of Nassau Community College, 90.3 WHPC. Hey, it's Jackson. And earlier this week, I parked on the street, and I when it was time for me to leave, I couldn't get out. There was a car in front of me and a car behind me, and they were literally only like maybe an inch or two away, if even an inch. Maybe a little more than that, but that's what it felt like. And it was concerning because I knew that if I tried to pull out, I was almost certain that I was going to either hit the car in front of me or the car behind me or both. So it was very concerning. Luckily, the person in front of me ended up leaving around then, so I was able to get out. In my opinion, there probably should be some regulations of how close together cars can park on the street because there is this risk of accidents. Next on the Nassau Mix, Just Like You by Jensen McRae on 90.3 WHPC.

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Calvin Harris on the Nassau Mix, the voice of Nassau Community College, 90.3 WHPC. Hey, it's Jackson. And over the weekend, I was going for a walk in the woods and put bug repellent on, which at least I thought was regular bug repellent, sort of. But then as I was walking in the woods, all these bugs were still bothering me. And I was like, it seems like the bug repellent didn't work. I thought maybe it just was like that some bugs are resistant to bug repellent or even that. Like, I thought maybe because I didn't put it on my face. But it turns out it was actually because it was a dog bug repellent and not a human bug repellent. Next time, I think I should probably read the labels better so I don't accidentally put the wrong bug repellent on. Next on the Nassau Mix, Fireflies by Devendra Banhart on 90.3 WHPC.

Sarah Larson on the Nassau Mix, the voice of Nassau Community College, 90.3 WHPC. Hey, it's Jackson, and the other day I was going for a walk in the Massapequa Preserve, and the person I was with pointed out that there was a dog in the water. Yes, a dog in the water. The dog was on a leash, but waiting in the water, and the water was kind of dirty, so maybe not the best thing for the dog, but it's just so funny, like, seeing a dog in the water because I've never seen something like that before. Next on the Nassau Mix, Cry Just a Little by the Bingo Players on 90.3 WHPC.

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Hey, it's Jackson, and unfortunately, I am signing off for today. Next on the Nassau Mix, Talking Dirty by Timbaland on 90.3 WHPC.

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0: 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Hey, I'm Bree. Today marks the 5th year anniversary of when Tyler Creator released Call Me If You Get Lost. 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
1: 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Yeah, that's in Switzerland.

0: bada, sun, sun, sun. Treat that last part like ain't saying nothing. 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

Chloe on the NASA makes the voice of NASA Community College 90.3 WHJC. Hey, I'm Brie. Olivia Rodrigo just announced that she's doing an all-women's festival in August at Irving, at Great Park in Irving. So she just wants everyone to feel welcome, especially women, because usually music festivals are male-dominated things, which I think is a very great thing to promote. The lineup is, of course, Olivia Rodrigo, Chappell Roan, Doechii, Miski, Cat's Eye, and then there's going to be a special guest of Stevie Nicks. Next to the NASA mix is Olivia Rodrigo's Stupid Song on 90.3 WHBC.

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Hey, I'm Bree. The weather today is going to have a high of 83 and a low of 69 with light rain showers towards the end of the night, more going into Friday. If you're looking for a day to go to the beach, I recommend Sunday. That's going to be the nicest, sunniest, and warmest day. Next in the NASA Mix is Frank Ocean Monks on 90.3 WHVC.

safely. Even with your father's army trailing us, we escaped him. 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

The Garden on the NASA makes the voice of NASA Community College 90.3 WHGC. Hey, I'm Brie. Madonna's new album comes out next week on July 3rd. Super excited. She was just spotted with Charli XCX hanging out, which might mean they might be on each other's albums because Charli XCX also has a new album coming out later in July. People thought they had problems with each other, which I'm not really sure why. But now it's clear that they don't, so they're probably going to be on the album together. Next in the NASA mix is Madonna, Bring Me Your Love on 90.3 WHBC.

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2: 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My name is Mike McNeff. I'm one of the owners of the Irish Poet. And if you haven't stopped by yet, what are you waiting for? There's something here for everyone. Whatever you're in the mood for, we got it. Got kids? No problem. We got a kids menu. 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We got live music every Saturday night, and we got plenty of TVs, so you can catch every big play, every big game, and every big moment. 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

Bad Bunny on the Nassau Mix, the voice of Nassau Community College, 90.3 WHPC. I'm Kevin, and it's looking like it's going to be a beautiful day today. It is a high of 84 with a low of 61, but it is clear weather today, so I hope you guys take advantage of that. And so, because tomorrow it's also probably going to rain. I looked at it, it said maybe like 65% chance, and I know a lot of people try to correct me. That's like, oh, 65% of the land, but in my head, that's 65% chance. So take advantage of today. Maybe go to the beach, go for a swim. Here, the joke is going to line up because next on the Nassau Mix, we got Swim by BTS here on 90.3 WHPC.

Teddy Swims on the Nassau Mix, the voice of Nassau Community College, 90.3 WHPC. I'm Kevin, and I was actually looking at the news recently, and there's been some tragic news in from yesterday night with Venezuela, because there's been twin earthquakes of 7.2, 7.5 magnitude with that left about 164 dead and hundreds missing. And I was looking at this, and this the history of a Venezuelan earthquake, sorry, this is like crazy. I'm like thinking too fast. But this is like the, I'm pretty sure the strongest it's been in a decade about in Venezuela. There's been a lot of like fault stuff and everything, but I just wanted to bring it to your attention. The full scale of the damage was still becoming clear as rescuers are going in today. And the U.S. has recently pledged some aid to Venezuela. So we'll see how that goes. But next on the Nassau Mix, we got Olivia Rodrigo with Drop Dead on 90.3 WHPC.

Lady Gaga and Bradley Cooper here on the Nassau Mix, the voice of Nassau Community College, 90.3 WHPC. I'm Kevin, and I've been trying to enjoy my summer. I've been cooped up working or being here, which I actually really enjoy. But yeah, like I'm so jealous of my friends, which is funny actually because I caught up with a couple of them considering some of them are in Western New York. And I swear, everyone but me is having the time of their lives, but I hope you are as well, so that's okay. I'm here to make sure everyone's entertained and everything, but let's see what happens. Next up on the Nassau Mix, we got Sabrina Carpenter with House Tour here on 90.3 WHPC.

0: know.
1: 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I'm Kevin, and I have to say, and I don't know if any Microsoft executive is listening, but I genuinely do not like Microsoft services. I'm in summer school, for those of you that don't know, but it's just been so, like, annoying using Microsoft Word, Sheets, Outlook, everything, like, signing me out every 10 seconds. It's just been the most inconvenient thing ever. And I forgot who I was talking to, but it's just so, like, I don't know. I miss when corporations and schools would just use Google, because now I'm trapped in the net that Microsoft has put me in. And so next on the Nassau Mix, we got My Way by Limp Bizkit here on 90.3 WHPC.

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Olivia Rodrigo on the Nassau Mix, the voice of Nassau Community College, 90.3 WHPC. I'm Kevin, and I was looking into the World Cup, and even though I'm not a sports person, I love that Mexico's on fire. I don't know about you guys, but they have been, you know, they have been doing so well, and I'm rooting for Mexico. I hope you guys are too. They beat South Africa 2-0, South Korea 1-0, and then they also just recently played Czechia, the Czech Republic, and they beat them by, I think, 3 points. I think that was yesterday. But that's not the point. The point is, I like what comes out of the World Cup, minus, you know, the whole games and everything. Because honestly, I think, and this is crazy, soccer's a little boring. But at the end of the day, I love the fact that there's so many different, like, cultures coming to the U.S. I could just imagine a British person going to the South and just a Southern person going, welcome to Dollar General, how I'm going to help you. And then, you know, it's just crazy. I don't know. I just think it's such a wacky little thing that this... so many different people coming in, they're getting all this shell shock from American culture, and it's the best thing ever. And you know, I want to go one of the games just to see that. But next on the Nassau Mix, we got Ava Max with Sweet But Psycho here on 90.3 WHPC.

Joji on the NASA Mix, the voice of NASA Community College 90.3 WHPC. I'm Kevin. And do you like ducks? I feel like the general consensus is animals and ducks alike are wonderful, which makes it all the much sadder that in the reflecting pool there was a dead duck found in there with two nearby it. And I was just looking into this. Wasn't the whole point supposed to be to renovate that thing to make it look pretty? I don't think carcasses make that thing look pretty, so I don't understand where the $14 million went, but I really hope with the paint chipping and the algae, it all gets cleared up very soon, especially because I know like there's a lot of toxic chemicals in there, so let's hope that gets under control. Next on the NASA Mix, we got Girlfriend by Neo here on 90.3 WHPC.

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Kanye West on the NASA Mix, the voice of NASA Community College 90.3 WHPC. I'm Kevin, and recently I just got a second job. I know, it's crazy. And I was just complaining about being cooped up in the house and also doing everything, but that doesn't matter because I love money. I'm easily swindled. You can bribe me. I don't care. But honestly, I was talking about like the second job. I'm going to a cafe, so I'm very excited to see what barista hell is like, because I know people are saying, oh, trust, you can, if you think people are dumb now, just wait till you get into a cafe when they ask for a cold cappuccino. Regardless, next on the NASA Mix, we got Childish Gambino with Feels Like Summer here on 90.3 WHPC.

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It's me, E.T., your favorite host. And yes, today on this lovely Thursday, guess what? Tomorrow's Friday, so some of y'all getting paid, and y'all should be happy. But on this lovely Thursday, while we're here, I actually have a title for my shows now. You know what? And today's title is Reclaiming Your Identity, because sometimes we just get lost in the sauce and we forget about ourselves. But before we get into that, yes, we do have some topics to discuss. Not heavy topics.

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Way off in the deep end like usual. 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

0: Weekend like usual. 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
1: It's cool, man. Got red bottoms on. Life is good. You know what I mean?

Future and Drake on the Nassau Mix, the voice of Nassau Community College, 90.3 WHPC. It's me, ET, your favorite host, and let's get straight into the topics. What's really going on right now in the world? I'm very sorry to say it, but it's Grand Theft Auto, right? GTA. Look, I have never stole a car in my life, but sometimes I do think about it. Because I've been playing that game since I was a kid. And now we're getting to see the new generation of GTA. And hopefully it's a good game. But here's the problem. The problem is that they want $80 for it. That's the basics. But they want $100 for the exclusive. And I'm like, is it worth it at this point? Like, are we really trying to pay $100 for video games, exclusive packages? I don't know. You tell me. You might have a different opinion, but either way, next on the Nassau Mix, Bring Your Love by Madonna on 90.3 WHPC.

Taylor on the Nassau Mix, the voice of Nassau Community College, 90.3 WHPC. It's me, E.T., your favorite host. And yes, let's get into some more topics. And by the way, Taylor is one of my new favorites, just in case you didn't know. But what's important right now, listen, man, is there any room in the industry for new legends? And what I mean by that is, like, yes, we love Biggie. Yes, we love Tupac. Yes, we love Amy Winehouse. But at the same time, are we creating room for new legends? Because it gets to a point where, like, you milk their catalog and you just get tired. And he's like, what's next? Yeah, I know it's called the music industry, not the pick your favorite artist industry. I'm going to hold my opinion. You let me know what you think. Next on the Nassau Mix is music by Eric Sermon on 90.3 WHPC.

0: says college life can't have a great soundtrack.
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Taylor Swift on the Nassau Mixtape, voice of Nassau Community College, 90.3 WHPC. It's me, ET, and yes, let's get into some more topic. But this time, I want to talk about something personal, right? So, this is it. The house versus the car versus the wife. So, the other day, right, I went to the dealership just to test drive a Mercedes AMG just to feel the power and the engine revving. But guess what? The wife got mad. She's like, we need a house first. You cannot buy this car. We're gonna go broke. And then in my head, I'm like, man, if I lose everything right now, I'd rather have this car. I could actually live in it and drive it all around the state. But hopefully you're making better decisions than me, because I'm a little crazy. I'm not just crazy, I'm a little sick. Next on the Nassau Mix is Travis Scott, Sicko Mode on 90.3 WHPC.

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It's me, E.T., your favorite host, and this is the segment where we get into politic news. But guess what? There's not that much going on in politics besides the same thing, right? Corruption, scam, lies. So I really have nothing today to touch on politics because it's always the same. Next on the Nassau Mix, we have Energizer by Girl Sweet Voice on 90.3 WHPC.

0: 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It's me, ET, and yes, on this lovely Thursday, it's about 66 degrees outside right now, and we're feeling good, we're feeling really good. But more importantly, speaking of everything, what does it mean to have everything? Does that make you a hoarder, or does that make you fulfilled, or are you still empty inside because you have everything you ever wanted, right? That's a very important topic, and then that leads to mental health. And I hope you are taking care of your mental health out there, because the world can be chaotic, but please don't let it leak into you, because you're very important. I'm very important, and together we can be very important. Next on the Nas Soul Mix, Rap Star by Polo G on 90.3 WHPC.
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It's me, E.T., and yes, I'm about at the end of my hour, but however, this is the part where we do give out the tomato of the week, and guess what? The tomato of the week is going out to me. Like, what? E.T., why? You know why? Because, you know, my heart is pure, and sometimes I be caring too much, and I be thinking that people will evolve with you, grow with you, but man, was I wrong. But that's okay, because you live and you learn. So, for giving people the benefit of the doubt, me, I am the biggest tomato of the week. Next on the Nassau Mix, The Great Divide by Noah Kahan on 90.3 WHPC.

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It's your host, Amna. Good afternoon, everybody. I hope everyone's having a wonderful summer, and I hope everyone is enjoying their break so far. All right, let's get to this. We've seen towns protect historic buildings and parks, but a community up in Canada is taking environmental protection to a whole new level. The town officially voted this week to grant full legal rights to its local trees, explicitly calling them their biggest ally in fighting climate change. Under the new rule, cutting down certain trees isn't just property damage anymore. It's legally treated like violating the rights of a living entity. Next time you go for a walk in the woods up there, you might want to make sure you say thank you to the branches. Definitely. Next time, Nassau Mix, we got Taylor Swift with Message in the Bottle on 90.3 WHPC.

0: 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We're back, guys. It's Amna again. If you are still starting your morning by trying to guess the Daily Wordle puzzle, science just gave you a massive cheat code. Researchers published a study yesterday applying classic information theory to the game, and they unlocked a strategy that solves a staggering 99% of all Wordle puzzles. They figured out the exact math sequence of storing words to the mathematically eliminate the most wrong letters every single time. So, if you want to protect your winning streak, it might be time to put down your gut feelings and let the math do the heavy lifting. To be honest, I would just let math do stuff for me, even though I'm bad at it. Next on NASA Mix, we got Hunt Chicks with How It's Done on 90.3 WHPC.
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That was the Kid Leroy on the Nassau Mixed, the voice of Nassau Community College, 90.3 WHBC. Guys, it's back. I'm Anna. That doesn't sound bad. Okay. The massive milestone for marine biology went public yesterday. For the first time in forever in history, scientists have successfully recorded live observations of a goblin shark. Wow. Hang out in its natural deep sea habitat. If you've never seen a goblin shark, personally not me. I've never been across sharks, so count yourself lucky, definitely. They have a giant horn on their head. A horn on a shark's head. What? And jaws that literally snap completely out of their faces to catch prey. Definitely. We've known about them for over a century, but actually seeing one alive and swimming in the deep ocean proves there are still plenty of monsters left to discover down there. Of course, monsters are, you can say, sea monsters. I still believe those like fantasy. You see sea monsters, and I believe in dragons for some reason, but just hearing monsters just like, oh, such a discovery if they're actually real, like in the sea, you know what I mean? Next on Nassau Mix, we got Justin Bieber with Speed Demon on 90.3 WHPC.

Ariana Grande on the Nassau Mix, the voice of Nassau Community College, 90.3 WHPC. It's me, Amina. Yeah, WHPC weather forecast powered by Dose Bagels with locations in Garden City and Garden City Park, Freeport, and now open in East Meadow. Today's forecast, we are heading for a high of 80 degrees with sunny skies, and the current conditions right now outside of the Nassau Community College studios, it is a bright of 80 degrees and sunny. Next on Nassau Mix, we got PM Mia with Do It Again, because we're going to do this music again, repeatedly until 2, with your host, it's me. Next, alright, here we go.

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1: Lady Gaga on the Nassau Mix, the voice of Nassau Community College, 90.3 WHPC. It's Amina again. It turns out you are never too old to chase your sports dreams. Soccer fans around the globe are losing their minds after Brazilian football legend officially signed a brand new professional contract this week. The twist? He is 46 years old and signed with Ravenna, a lower division club over in Italy. He held up his new jersey at a big media event told the crowd to let the magic begin. If a 46-year-old can lace up his cleats for pro soccer, you have absolutely no excuse to skip the gym tonight, definitely. Although you guys need to go to the gym, definitely. Next on Nassau Mix, we got Tyler with Is It Love on 90.3 WHPC.

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It is your host, Amina. Scientists just solved a massive 100-year-old art mystery over in France. Experts have been studying the famous prehistoric cave painting at Fontainebleau for a century, trying to figure out exactly what the early humans used to paint the animals. Well, a new chemical analysis released yesterday detected hidden traces of charcoal buried deep inside the black pigment. This charcoal allows scientists to finally run precise carbon dated on the art, meaning we are about to find out the exact century these ancient arts were working. That's just amazing. Like, discovering something ancient is definitely beautiful, which I'm about to play Beautiful by Camila Cabello. Let's just remember how history is made by how beautiful it is on 90.3 WHPC.

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1: 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It is your host, Amina. If you are looking for career change and don't mind wearing a heavy fur suit, a zoo over in China might have the perfect gig for you. Viral job postings revealed this week that the zoo is actively hiring a full-time bear performer for about $15,000 a year. The catch? You have to spend your shift inside a realistic sun bear costume, acting like a bear to entertain the crowds, because real sun bears are notoriously lazy and love to nap all day. It sounds exhausting, but hey, it's one way to get free room and board. And money, of course. Next to the NASA mix, we got Demi Lovato with Heart Attack on 90.3 WHPC.

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1: 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My name is Mike McNeff. I'm one of the owners of the Irish Poet. And if you haven't stopped by yet, what are you waiting for? There's something here for everyone. Whatever you're in the mood for, we got it. Got kids? No problem. 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

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Hello, Garden City. I hope you guys are having a great summer so far. It's your host, Iman, back at another Thursday live shift at this station right here. So, the New York City subway just hit 120 years old, and the MTA celebrated by rolling out a few of the original vintage trains from the early 1900s. Riders packed the platforms just to step inside the old wooden cars and see the classic signage. It's wild to think millions of people ride it every day without realizing how much history is underneath the city. Those tunnels have seen greater generations of New Yorkers come and go. How amazing. Next in that song mix, we got Katy Perry with Teenage Dream on 90.3 WHPC.

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1: Demi Lovato and NASA Mix, the voice of NASA Community College, 90.3 WHPC. I'm back, guys. It's Iman again. A college in California started something called No Phone Wednesdays, where students try to go the entire day without using their phones unless it's an emergency. Professors say students are actually talking more, hanging out at the quad, and even showing up early to class. One student said it felt like living in 2008 again. It's a small change, but it's making campus feel more connected. You know, campuses should try that just for a change. Next NASA Mix, we got Neo with Girlfriend on 90.3 WHPC.

James Arthur, an NASA mix, the voice of NASA Community College, 90.3 WHPC. I'm back, guys. It's Imran again. After the Knicks won the NBA championship, I'm so sobering about that. The parade numbers came in and it officially broke the attendance record of for any New York sports celebration. Fans were climbing light poles, hanging out of windows, and chanting from the garden all the way to the Canyon of Heroes. Even people who don't watch basketball just showed up just to, you know, feel the energy. New York hasn't been that loud in years. Yeah, no wonder, because the Knicks haven't scored a goal for like back in the 1900s. So this is a comeback for sure. Next NASA mix, we got Carly Rae Jepsen with Good Time on 90.3 WHPC.

Sabrina Kuiper, the NASA, makes the voice of NASA Community College, 90.3 WHPC. I'm back, guys. It's Emo again. A guy in Boston created an app that actually rates parking spots based on how easy they are to get into. It uses satellite images and street data to tell you if a spot is easy, medium, or don't even try. People love it because parallel parking is basically a sport in big cities. The app even gives you a confidence score like, you can do this. Exactly. I mean, I haven't been able, what's it called? I don't have my full license, so I can see what struggles with parallel parking and everything, but that would be cool. Who here's with me? Next in that song mix, we got Shawn Mendes with There's Nothing Holding Me Back on 90.3 WHPC.

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1: Shawn Mendes, a NASA mix, the voice of NASA Community College, 90.3 WHPC. It's me, guys. It's Iman again. 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Right now, it's a warm 82 degrees and mostly sunny in Uniondale. We are expecting plenty of sunshine through the rest of the day, with a high in the low 80s. Tonight stays mild, and tomorrow brings a mix of clouds and sunshine with a chance of few morning showers. That's your WHBC weather update. 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

0: Jensen McVeigh of the Nassau Mix, the voice of Nassau Community College, 90.3 WHPC, is me again, Iman. A museum in Chicago opened an exhibit dedicated entirely to failed inventions, things like like a microwave that only warms socks, a pen that sprays perfume, and a bike with square wheels. The whole idea is to show that creativity comes from trying things. Even if they flop, people love it because it's funny, but also inspiring. Every great idea starts with a weird one. Exactly, that should be a thing for every object. Next in that song mix, we got Jennifer Lopez with On the Floor on 90.3 WHPC.
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Lady Gaga in that song makes the voice of Nassau Community College. 90.3 WHBC is me again, Iman. A city in Texas is testing new 10-meg grocery stores, tiny shops, designed so efficiently that you can walk in, grab what you need, and be out in under 10 minutes. No long aisles, no wandering, no impulse buys. People say it's perfect for quick lunch breaks or late night snack runs. It might be the future of shopping. Maybe. Next NASA mix, we got a girl sweet voice with Energizer on 90.3 WHPC.

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2: DB, I am so excited because we have with us somebody that when I met them, their mission blew my mind because I didn't even think about the dynamics involved with their mission. So we have somebody who's in the nonprofit sector. This is my friend Christine Kim. She is the founder and executive director of My Dog Is My Home. Now, My Dog and My Home is a nonprofit that's devoted to keeping human-animal bond in place during situations of homelessness. Now, when that initially was that mission, you know, was told to me, I just went, wow, what a horrible situation it must be if you have lost everything. And now the one thing that you have left, the being who loves you the most, you know, your best friend, has to be taken away from you. And, you know, how difficult that must be for the person and for the furry friend. Yeah. And I just go, I can't even fathom how difficult that must be. So, Christine, welcome to the show. Thank you so much for being on today.
4: Thank you so much for having me. I'm really excited to be here and to talk with you.
2: Your mission is truly, it's God's work. I mean, it's just amazing what you do. Before we get into the work that you do now, just tell us a little bit about your journey. Like, how did you go from doing your work in education, you were for social work, and how that led you to My Dog Is My Home?
4: Yeah. So as you just mentioned, my career started in social work. So I got my master's in social work, and I was put on this track of working in housing and homeless services. And from the very beginning, I was sort of brought up in the world of housing first and harm reduction. Like, that's how I was trained. Without getting too in the weeds, I'll just kind of draw out the distinctions between different types of homeless services. So there's kind of what you would consider traditional homeless services that has certain kinds of benchmarks or criteria that people need to meet in order to, like, sort of, quote, move on to the next level of services. They need to demonstrate that they're housing ready to move through the system. Mm. And then there's housing first and harm reduction, which is looking at what actually is going to end somebody's homelessness in the quickest way possible. And that is to provide housing right off of the bat. And then once they are safely and securely housed, that becomes the baseline for everything else. Like, you have a stable place to call home, and now you can work on all of your other goals that you have for yourself. So if you want to work on your sobriety, you can do that while you're housed. If you want to save money, you can do that while you're housed. So that's the world that I came up in. And in Housing First and Homeless Services, the philosophy is to pull out all the stops. Like, doesn't matter if you are actively using, doesn't matter if you have a penny in the bank, like, go ahead and we'll give you a home, right? And then you can start your journey from there. Through my journey, I was working in these really innovative programs in lots of big cities, started my career in New York City, moved to Philadelphia, then moved to LA. And I was noticing over and over again that there were people with pets where that pull out of all the stops mentality was not applied to them for some reason. Right. And in Los Angeles in particular, where you see so much street homelessness, it is very different from the kinds of homelessness you see in New York State or New York City and the surrounding areas. You know, there were people who were being pushed into this program, Housing First Harm Reduction. They had a pet, and I was their social worker responsible for welcoming them into their new home, setting them up for their recovery journey, whatever that meant to them. But the people with pets, oh no, like, for whatever reason, that arbitrary line in the sand was like, you have a pet, we cannot help you.
5: Oh no.
2: Wow.
4: And there was this one one person that I had on my caseload, he had a miniature poodle, not even a pit bull, a miniature poodle. And he knew the rules. He knew that it was a no pets allowed building. He started sneaking his dog in because, of course, you know.
2: Right.
4: Of course he would.
5: Right.
4: That's his companion, his best friend who's been with him through everything.
2: Yes.
4: And the property management found out. They gave him that awful ultimatum. And as a young social worker who, like, was really brazen and didn't know that there were powers bigger than me mm-hmm. that didn't want this to happen, I was just trying to be a good advocate for my client, right? I was like, this doesn't make any sense.
2: Right.
4: Why are we doing this? So eventually, through lots of advocacy, like,

0: an amazing organization that you put, you know, that you created. Congratulations.
1: Oh, thank you. I really appreciate that.
2: And you think about it, if the goal is for the to get the person situated in the home so that they're at least stabilized and settled somewhere safe, and then you're going to work on things like sobriety or mental wellness, how can you do that effectively when you've taken away the one thing that gives them conditional love? I don't understand how that could work. Good on you that you fought the machine on that.
1: Oh, thank you.
2: And that there was a solution that you could come to. Tell me a little bit about how that works with My Dog Is My Home in providing services. How does one approach you for help with this, and how does that work?
1: My Dog Is My Home works on the systems level.
2: Mm-hmm.
1: So we're working with the nonprofit organizations that provide shelter and housing, and also with like government agencies that develop policy and legislators that develop legislation. Mm. There are lots of great partners that we work with that do more of the direct service, like one-to-one. If you are a person experiencing homelessness, we can potentially help your pet or we could potentially house you. But our programs are set up so that we're making sort of more macro level changes. And so we're working with the direct service entities to switch their policies and their practices over to pet inclusive. And the ways in which we do that are largely through technical assistance. And so we will sit down with the organization, help them write their policy for pet inclusion, and then we'll help them think through all the steps of like, well, what is it that you need to get this policy up and running? We'll train their staff. Sometimes it's just a matter of also introducing them to the right local partners. So because we're a national organization and we're still relatively small, we can't be everywhere all the time doing everything. But there are lots of good animal organizations locally that want to help a human services organization keep people and pets together. And what we're finding is that the animal people sort of intuitively get that it's in their best interest to keep animals out of the animal shelter. One of the biggest drivers of people surrendering their animals to animal shelters is not because they don't want to keep their pet. It's actually because they desperately want to keep their pet, but their housing doesn't allow for it.
2: Sure.
1: You know, how can we keep people and pets together, hook up the animal shelter, hook up the human services emergency or permanent housing provider, and let them work together? So that's a big chunk of what we do. And then there's another chunk of what we do, which is community organizing. So that advocacy piece is rolled right in there. And then narrative change work, because we also find that, you know, there's a certain perception of, you know, those people, in quotes, not being deserving of pets. And that it's animal abuse or neglect, or it's somehow like a shameful thing to allow these, you know, again, in quotes, these people to have pets. And our narrative change work is really around shining a light on homelessness being a very ubiquitous experience. Like, lots of people face housing insecurity and rent burden. If it's not you, it's like somebody you know, it's your friend, it's your family member. And we all love our pets, right? So like, there are two ubiquitous experiences coming together, and it's not that far removed, right? It's not those people. It's actually like people very close to you and me. And so we work with people with lived experience to have them share their stories to show that, you know, it's not out of anything that they did wrong. It's not a moral failing that they are experiencing homelessness. And it's not a moral failing that they have a pet in that experience. And that is also a very large piece of what we do.
2: You are listening to Tower Talk Business Radio on the voice of Nass Community College, 90.3 WHPC. I'm Ray Schwetz, along with Denisha Boston-Hill. Our guest today is Christine Kim. She is the founder and executive director of My Dog Is My Home. Please share with us a story about how your work made an impact on someone that you were helping.
1: Yeah. So we have a really strong relationship with an organization called Father Joe's Villages in San Diego, California. And I like to use them as an example, even though they're on the other opposite side of the country from where we currently are. One of the biggest challenges for us is that homeless services and homeless shelters, emergency shelters, a lot of them follow this like congregate

0: setting or use a congregate setting where you essentially have like a big open space with a lot of people that share it and, you know, like hundreds, sometimes hundreds of bunk beds in one space.
1: Wow.
0: And in that kind of environment, the shelter operators, rightfully so, are kind of wondering, how do we incorporate animals into this space? Like, even if they wanted to, it seems like a daunting challenge.
2: Right.
0: And one of our biggest success stories is Father Joe's Villages in San Diego, which, again, huge unsheltered homeless population, very different from New York. They are one of the biggest operators of emergency shelter in that area, and they have a congregate shelter setting. And they successfully adopted a pet inclusive policy and practices, and now they're many years in, and they received a lot of encouragement from My Dog Is My Home and the community that we built specifically for this. Like, how can we encourage emergency shelter providers to take in pets? And they did, and now they're the they're just like a model that we want to blast out there. Like, if Father Joe's Villages can do this, you can too, because they literally have the same model that you do in the most challenging environment. Again, hundreds of people sharing bunk beds in the same space.
2: Wow.
0: So
2: wow.
0: We love to talk about their success story and how My Dog Is My Home played a small role in that.
1: Oh, I love that. And so you started your nonprofit. You have the model.
0: Mm-hmm.
1: How are you funded?
0: We're funded through a couple of different ways. So we love our individual donors. We have, of course, a couple of grants, but we also are funded through technical assistance. And so while we want to help every organization with pet inclusion and building out their policies and training their staff, like, all of that takes a lot from us. And so we ask them to contribute when they can to funding that work. And so there is a pay scale for some of our services.
2: What partnerships might be helpful for you? We met through a partner, Long Island Coalition for the Homeless, for example. Are there other partnerships like that that would be helpful for you, or you would be helpful for them, that you're looking for?
0: Oh, of course. I mean, I think any organization that is even pet curious,
2: okay.
0: You know, they're just, they, you know, and we talk to just about anyone wherever they fall on that spectrum. Like, we do a lot of educational work with people who are absolutely against the idea of pets. We'll talk to them about, like, why is it important? But also for those people who get it, but they're just wondering how to get started or how to build buy-in, which we very often, that's like where the bulk of the work happens, because as I mentioned earlier, like, a lot of individual people understand kind of intuitively the value of pets in their lives and how heartbreaking it is to have to face the decision of, like, do I keep my pet? Do I go into shelter or housing? So there are lots of individual people also within the shelter system and housing systems that understand that. As an organizational entity, like, maybe the organization isn't there yet. So talking to that individual person who gets it and then helping them kind of build buy-in in the organization, we do a lot of that. But also partnerships with larger entities like the Coalition, who have more, I guess, more sway, or they have the ability to push out messaging in a broader way, that is incredibly useful. Politicians, business owners, so basically everyone, the whole gamut. Yeah.
2: But those are some good, I think, specifics, because my friend Ellen Volpe from American Business Associates always says you want to be specific, because you never know who's listening.
0: Mm-hmm.
2: And if this resonates with them the way it does with us, you know, then they know, all right, well, I got to make that connection happen.
0: Mm-hmm.
2: Do you have connections with shelters? Because I imagine there are probably situations where you're dealing with someone who's facing homelessness, and now you get them into a home, and maybe they lost a pet, you know, maybe the pet passed away, or they really need some sort of emotional support, and a pet might be a good solution for that. Are there cases where you could make that happen?
0: Sure. There are. Yes. I mean, so the answer to this is very nuanced.
2: Okay.
0: There are sometimes emergency shelters that will allow a person and a pet who present together upon intake to come in together. And then once they're actually in that emergency shelter together, they're like, no new pets after that. And that's because, to be honest, it does create some challenges for people to actually get out. Okay. Right. So there's a whole continuum of services, and emergency shelter is just one piece of it. Mm-hmm. And people who are trying to move on to permanent housing, there is a dearth of pet inclusive affordable housing. A dearth, is that the right word? There's not enough of it.
2: Not enough of it.
0: There's there's a scarcity of pet inclusive emergency housing, affordable housing. And so, you know, they want to make it as easy as possible for people to sort of move on while recognizing that that human animal bond is really important. That being said, people can still get animals if they qualify for an emotional support animal or a service animal. And that's like a whole other thing. But there are people who would really benefit the emotional support that an animal would bring. And under New York State disability law, if you have a disability and you really need emotional support, like, nobody can really stand in your way.
2: Right.
0: Not really. Like, they might make it hard for you, but they shouldn't be standing in your way.
2: Yeah. And I think that to me is what I'm thinking of those situations, probably like Guide Dog Foundation, for example, someone, a vet who needs an emotional support dog.
0: Yes.
2: So there you go. That would kind of qualify them. Yeah. So I guess, that's kind of a, as you said, it's a nuanced situation.
1: Absolutely. And tell us a little bit about how your work with the mayor's office and your background has really helped contribute, because you're sitting here speaking about public policy, affordable housing, and the scarcity. And that's a big, big topic right now, especially in New York, downstate, in New York City and the boroughs. How does that help you and your experience help you in your nonprofit?
0: Yeah, I spent 3-ish years at the New York City mayor's office, and I learned a whole lot while I was there. I was just this nice nonprofit person entering into a den of wolves. And
2: I can,
0: I was like,
2: picture it,
0: so this is how things are done, huh? And I learned a lot, and I learned also, you know, I learned a lot about, you know, small P politics, but also big P politics, and how legislation and policy gets made, and the different interests and how interests compete. And I already sort of knew this, but it reinforced more than ever that, you know, this issue is not singularly an animal issue, and it will never succeed if it's just an animal issue. It is part of a larger conversation on affordable housing, on human wellness and well-being. And as much as we can, we need to bring ourselves to the table of advocates and legislators and policymakers who are working on affordable housing. I mean, like, this is an issue that animal people care about too. And our success is very much tied up with the success of, like, the housing movement altogether.
2: Now, how can we help the mission? How can someone who's listening, just, you know, the average person, how can the average person help My Dog Is My Home?
0: Yeah, I mean, we are still a small nonprofit for as much as we do, and we live on individual donations. We live on gifts of people who our mission resonates with. And so we're always looking for and appreciative of people who can make donations, no matter how small. There's no donation that's too big. But also, we have events in the New York City area. We would love to see people come out to our storytelling events. So that's part of our narrative change work. You know, you come, bring a friend, bring your family members. Come hear our people with lived experience really talk about what it's like for them and why this is an important issue. There's nothing more empowering to our folks with lived experience to have a room full of people who care about what they want to say. And also, if you have relationships in social services, we would love to talk to other nonprofit organizations and be plugged into, again, those conversations with organizations that have a stake in, you know, housing people and sheltering people.
2: Now, before you mentioned pit bulls, I love all animals, dogs, cats, you know, what were they called? The ferrets?
0: Oh, yeah.
2: I mean, you know, they all, you know, it's so easy to form an emotional bond to them. But when I was thinking about the pit bulls, I know there's sometimes people who are very scared of them, and that's a risk. And that got me thinking, what are the risks that your organization faces? Is it those type of risks, or are other type? What are the biggest risks that kind of keep you up at night?
0: Yeah, I would say it's exactly that. And they're not risks that keep me up at night,
2: right,
0: or my dog is my home up at night. It's the risk, the perceived risk, I should clarify, the perceived risk that the nonprofits that we're working with see. And it's right. It all boils down to, is a dog going to bite someone? What right. is the liability there? And you're totally right to bring up the issue of pit bulls. I mean, they're the biggest babies, right?
2: Yes.
0: If you have ever actually met a pit bull and spent time with them, they're the biggest babies.
2: I have friends who have two, and they are the sweetest, sweetest little puppies ever.
1: Sure they
2: but
1: are.
2: I do know, yes, you know, okay. there's that perception.
0: No, this is great. So,
1: no, my husband and my mother-in-law, little inside joke here, my husband would leave when I first started dating him, would tell me that he had to go walk his pit bull
2: right.
1: so that his mother wouldn't have to walk it, and that they would leave a note on the table to say who walked the dog. Uh-huh. I thought it was a total prank on me until I actually saw the dog in person. He was a doll.
2: Oh.
0: Yeah. Yes, a doll, right? I mean, a lot of them are just these couch potatoes that want to nap and be with their people and cuddle. But the perception that like a large dog, and even like I could get into the weeds about a lot of things, but pit bulls, like what does that even mean, right? Like
2: right.
0: it's a type of dog that looks sort of a certain way. It's a large dog with a big head.
2: Yeah, there's German Shepherds, there's other types. And we have a German Shepherd friend that,
1: yeah. Oh. Yeah, but isn't it how you breed and rear? Whether it's a dog or a mm-hmm. child.
2: I would think it's just like a person.
1: Exactly.
2: It's how you treat the person.
1: It's how it's how you breed them and raise them. How
0: right.
1: you raise them up.
0: Yes, yeah. right. And so there's a socialization piece, truth be told, there are some dogs just like people that maybe have like a personality. But that goes for Chihuahuas, that goes for any dog, right? And the perception that a large dog is going to be more dangerous than your Chihuahua or your Pomeranian is unfounded.
2: Right.
0: Totally. Like, dog people will tell you this over and over again. It doesn't really pan out that way.
2: Mm-hmm.
0: But the fear of liability really gets to providers who have a lot of people especially in a shared space.
2: Sure.
0: And so what we do to help navigate people through that fear is we show off the best examples that we have, like Father Joe's Villages, and we're like, they have no breed or weight restrictions on the animals that they are allowed to bring in. They have 300 men in a room, 10% of which have probably large, blocky-headed dogs.
2: Mm-hmm.
0: Not a single bite. Mm-hmm. Not a single bite. They've been doing this for years now. Also, even locally speaking, Urban Resource Institute in New York City, they're the largest provider of domestic violence sheltering services in the country.
2: Wow.
0: They've been keeping people and pets together in their shelter system for over a decade.
2: So also, if they can do it,
0: yes.
2: anybody can do it.
0: Yes, absolutely. So they have a lot of people in the same place. Granted, it's a different model, not all bunch of people in the same room, but still, dense urban environment, lots of blocky-headed large dogs, no bite incidents, right? And so just kind of telling people that, like, you're to be empathic and say, I understand you have a fear, but this is what our examples show. We've been helping providers across the country with this, and the ones that have done it and have been doing it for a long time and it's going well, I promise you, the fear of a bite from a pit bull is way outsized from what actually happens.
2: Yep.
1: And so, Christina, how can people contact you in order to help fundraise, in order to volunteer if there's volunteer opportunities, and really to support you and the organization?
0: Yeah, they can reach out to me at christine@mydogismyhome.org, or they can go to our website and sign up for our newsletter. 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We're a small nonprofit. We were founded based on a bunch of social workers' experiences in the field, right? And so if there are lots of business people who are listening to this, like, we could always use all the help we can get with, like, applying business expertise to the way our nonprofit works. It's not our forte. Our forte is programs and social services. So if you have a skill, if you have time, if you have a network, like there's not a need that we don't have as a small nonprofit. So please reach out to me and I would love to talk with you.
2: Well, we're very glad to get this mission out so that folks know about it. As I said, you know, to me and to all of us, actually, I mean, as animal lovers, we know how important that bond is. And in the worst situation that you're in, to lose that bond is unfathomable. So we have to make sure that that doesn't happen. And thank you so much, Christine, for the work that you do. And once more, can you give us your contact information?
0: Sure. My email address is Christine, spelled Christine, at mydogismyhome.org. Or you can reach us through the website, mydogismyhome.org.
2: Thank
1: you
2: so much.
1: It has been our pleasure.
0: Thank you so much for having me.
1: Thank you. I'd like to leave you with DB's philosophy. Don't try to drive homelessness into places we find suitable. Help them survive in places they find suitable. Daniel Quinn.
2: We want to thank you for being with us. 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
8: Hello and welcome to My Hometown. I'm Bill Horan, along with my co-host, Rhea Pantel.
9: Thank you, Bill. And today we are going to learn all about an organization called Ayuda for the Arts, which is an alliance dedicated to helping students with a financial need pursue their education in art-related fields. They offer undergraduate scholarships and mentorship to advance their studies in their chosen field of the arts.
8: We'll find out more from our guest, Jim Tarantino, the president and co-founder of Ayuda for the Arts. Jim, welcome to My Hometown on the voice of Nassau Community College, 90.3 WHPC.
10: Thank you so much.
8: Okay, so now tell us. Now, it's spelled A-Y-U-D-A, all capitals. What is Ayuda for the Arts? What does that stand for?
10: Ayuda stands for Alliance for Young Urban Design and the Arts.
8: Okay, now and we know.
10: I wanted to use the word Ayuda. By the way, Ayuda is a legal DBA, so it's we go by Ayuda for the Arts because it's catchy in the Hispanic community.
9: That's true.
10: Ayuda means help in Spanish.
8: Oh, nice. Okay.
10: And my wife worked for a Spanish non-for-profit, and a lot of the people that she knew and a lot of the organizations that she dealt with were Hispanic organizations. So we sort of lent ourselves in that direction to
8: get
10: an idea of what we wanted to do.
8: And how did this come about? Did just one day you say, let's start at Ayuda?
10: Because my wife was in the non-for-profit organization, we used to get invited to a lot of different organizations and their galas and their gatherings. And I saw that most of these organizations were very pigeonholed. There was basically going for either one ethnic background for a specific type of occupation. And I said, you know, there's nothing that really incorporates multiple organizations, multiple ethnic backgrounds, and also multiple auspices of the arts. So I decided that I wanted to put something together that really incorporated all the ethnic backgrounds. We've given scholarships over the years for the past 25 years. We've given over 40 scholarships, and we've given it to all ethnic backgrounds, Asian, African-American, non-minorities, Hispanics, So, and it's been to all the types of arts. We've given it to music, sculpture, fashion design, graphic arts. So that's what I wanted to do. I wanted to incorporate. The most important thing is, though, we want it to be need-based. We want it so it's people who need the money. It's usually a $1,000 scholarship, and it's for someone who really can use the money.
9: I actually really do love that. I think you brought up an important point because, you know, it's just everything is sometimes I think a lot of organizations fail to be a little bit specific, or just like you said, they are always pigeonholed for more, you know, smaller groups. But I love that you guys, especially for the arts, because I think the arts are always so neglected, especially like I went to high school and the arts were very neglected. They wanted to, you know, kick out art programs and theater. So I was reading your guys's background and I just thought, wow, I love it. And I love the passion for it. So I have to ask, you did mention that you wanted it to be open to everyone. Was there another specific moment or a personal experience that inspired you to create a non-profit specifically?
10: I guess it was all the various situations I was in and I saw that really said there was a void. And it just kept on, every time I went to another organization's event, I'm like, okay, they do it for this group and for that, but they don't, there's nothing for everybody. I mean, we've actually stretched the limits of arts to culinary arts, architecture, and we were even, would even consider journalism to be an art.
11: That's you really cover everything there. And I'm just thinking, people don't realize, we talk to a lot of people in not-for-profits or organizations like this, but there's a lot of work involved, especially if it's a relatively small upper structure. And basically, it's yourself, one or two others, I think, in the administration of it. Am I correct?
10: Yeah.
11: So that means you do everything from advertising, collecting the money, getting the money, et cetera. Is there a mission statement you're working with?
10: Well, we have a motto. It's empowering the creative minds of the future. That's our motto.
11: I like that.
9: Perfect.
10: Thank you. And
11: I get a free T-shirt for saying that? We both like it, so you know, we both
10: when
11: go
10: ahead.
11: When
10: I T-shirts, I'll get you one.
11: No, I really think that's good. Empowering the minds, creative minds for the future.
10: Yeah.
11: I think that's very good.
10: And it's, you know, something I developed. I figured I did a lot of thought behind the whole thing. I want to make it right.
11: When you started this, though, were you surprised by the amount of work that you and the other leaders have to put in? Because again, you have to be everything, and things usually start out like, yeah, let's do this. This will be fun. This will be a project. And all of a sudden, oh my gosh. You know, that amazing blank moment that you say, what did I get myself into?
10: It was a growth task, yes. But I had a lot of people that did help me from outside. There was a fashion designer that we were associated with because of the first scholarships we gave were fashion design. And I'll tell you a little story later on about that. But, you know, others outside there, they really helped. By watching others and affiliating with the others, organizations I'd seen, it gave me a lot of impetus. It gave me a lot of guidance, and they were very helpful.
9: What did your background bring to the table when you decided to go in for Ayuda for the Arts? What do you think helped you overcome this task?
10: I saw that a lot of people were having problems. I'm going to cut into one of my statements over here about, you know, many young people, especially students facing economic challenges.
9: Yeah, of course.
10: And the arts, you know, this becomes a lifeline. And the arts, I know, are being in them because I have background in music. It provides an outlet of expression, healing, and hope. And we hope that the students feel and are seen as valued because they're of their art. They're expressing themselves. And I think that's a wonderful thing, to be able to express yourself. And a lot of people don't recognize that right away, but we did. And even the people who didn't win the scholarship, because we got numerous applications, we only gave one or two a year, we helped them out in various ways and guiding them in their different areas when we could.
11: Now, Jim, at least to my mind, you know, we give scholarships to great athletes. We get excited about medical schools, law schools, engineering schools that people can go into. But when I think of music, that's the group that they always cut the budget for. So it almost seems like, you know, that's the tail, and we can go with a 3-inch tail rather than a 4-inch tail or a 6-inch tail. So that makes your job even harder. And for the students who are naturally gifted in that department, and you're seeing a lot of, that you told us, culinary arts, right? I'm guessing what we consider art on a canvas or some type of sculpture, music. Are there other types that I'm forgetting? Or
10: oh, there's tons. Over? There's tons. There's fashion design. There's graphic arts. There's, like I said, painting. There's, like I said, journalism, architecture. You know, anything that involves the creativity of the mind, and whether it be expressed on a physical canvas or it be expressed in sound with music, all those things are arts because they involve a lot of creativity.
11: Now, I want to give Jim a tough question over here.
9: Oh, all right.
11: I know from talking to you before the show, your career, to, at least what you said to me, really has not much to do with the arts. So what made you want to do this for students and help in all these areas of the arts when, as I understand, your career was totally different?
10: You hit one of my really key things. One of the main things I wanted to do was give people the opportunity that I was not given. I went to college for the arts. I went to college for music, graduated with a degree in music, vocal. But no one showed me or helped me go that step further into taking it into a career. And that's what I was looking to do. I was looking to be able to help people take their art and make a career out of it. And because that was not given to me, that's why I developed this organization. It was because I wanted to help them. So not only do I give them scholarships, I try to match them with somebody who is in their field, who's a professional, so they could show them the ins and outs, the things you don't learn in college, the things you don't learn in school, of how to get into their industry. And I have a story about that one I'd like to
11: tell
10: you.
11: Please tell us.
10: One of the first scholarships we gave was a young lady in fashion design. And she, very wonderful, she came from a very depressed background. She went to Syracuse University, and while she was up there, her final exam wound up being, this is after I gave her the scholarship, the final exam wound up being she had to put on a fashion show up in Syracuse. That was part of it. She had to do some fashions, and she had a runway. And I decided, I sort of had a type of job where I can go visit clients in various areas. And I had a client that was up in Syracuse that I had my company have me visit that client that time.
11: Perfect, perfect.
10: Perfect timing. And I went up to see her final exam. I saw the fashion show.
9: Wow.
10: I found out that I was the only person there who represented her because her family didn't have the money to go up there. I didn't know this. So I was the only person in that audience. It was put on in an auditorium. And I was the only person in the audience that was there for her to see her do her final exam. And I took pictures. And uh-huh. I actually contacted them, and I got the video of it and the booklet. And she's a key person in our organization that we've known through the years. After that, I actually got her, when she graduated, to intern with the particular fashion designer I told you about. She interned in his organization, and that gave her a start. To this day, she's working for J. Crew.
11: Wow.
9: That's incredible.
11: Can you get us a discount on this? You know, we always
9: free
11: ask for discounts.
9: Socks.
11: Yeah, free pair of socks. One for Rhea, one for me. We're not going to share them, though. You know, you have to have two pairs. So, no, that's really one of those nice things, and I keyed on the word you said before, opportunity.
10: Yeah.
11: How important, and for this person, I mean, look at the career. Now, who knows, if you hadn't done that, if she hadn't gotten that scholarship, maybe she would be making hamburgers and hot dogs someplace. And maybe not, if she's probably talented and would get ahead. But the fact that you cared, I'm sure, was a motivating effect, whether it was 5% of her push or 95%. Someone was in that audience there representing her, and I think that means a lot.
10: It did help. And she said that it was very, very advantageous.
9: You are listening to My Hometown on the voice of Nassau Community College, 90.3 WHPC. My name is Rhea Pantel here with Bill Horan, and we are learning about IUTHA for the Arts, which is an alliance dedicated to helping students with a financial need pursuing their education in art-related fields. We are speaking with Jim Tarantino, their president and co-founder.
11: You meet a student and you're giving a scholarship, but as I said before, a lot of scholarships are given for college to go on to a career of almost any type. When I think of the arts, I think of a lot of uncertainty and up and down. You might see the Taylor Swift who makes it, or a great artist we read about, or in any field, the one or two on top stand out. But trying to get by on an everyday, if you're an artist, and it just seems, at least the TV and literature portrayal, is a tough life. And it was a comedy show a couple of years ago that said, they couldn't wait for the artist to die because that's when his works went up in value. And they, of course, was to get a laugh. But isn't that sad that while that person's alive, and then, years later, somebody discovers him or her? Does that present a problem that when you're putting them or helping them in a career, and yet it might be a very lumpy, uncertain career?
10: Well, nothing's certain.
11: Okay, sure.
10: I mean, you could take me, for instance. I went for music.
11: That's right.
10: And I had I took a temporary job in an insurance company 50 years ago and stayed in there for 50 years.
11: A temporary 50-year job. Okay,
10: right,
11: I got that.
10: Temporary 50-year job. So, but the thing is, kept music in my life and kept doing it. And, not everybody who got the scholarship continued in that particular art. Most of them did. I think I told you earlier outside, there was a young man who I gave a scholarship for graphic arts. And he wasn't sure he was going to continue in graphic arts. But he actually, I met him later on at an event, and he actually broke into a testimonial right there at the table of the event that we were at, in front of all the people I was sitting with, saying that the scholarship that we gave him was something that really pushed him forward and made him say, I'm really going to be good at this. And he wound up being an art director in an ad firm. So it's, it does sometimes, and other times it doesn't. Another person I gave a scholarship to, he's a policeman.
11: When you're having a really bad, seriously, and I don't mean this, I'm usually joking, but when you're having a really bad day, do you think of one of these people and say, this keeps you going, that you took a young person and you literally changed their life the way a doctor does, a very good teacher, in some cases a lawyer or a mentor. You did that for these people.
10: It's a feel-good thing. It really
11: definitely
10: is.
11: Right?
10: Yeah,
11: yeah.
10: It does. On those dark days, you think of, what am I doing? And you say, I guess I'm doing something okay.
11: You have a get-out-of-jail-free card. When you get up to heaven, you can say, here, I did all my
10: I
11: hard
10: sure
11: work.
10: Hope so.
11: I get through. Give me the express train.
9: I think you'll be first in line, in
11: my
9: opinion.
11: I think so, too.
9: And I was reading on your website, and you brought it up. I mean, you are a teacher. Not only are you, a founder for this organization, I think you're so much more than that. You are the base. You are pretty much the lifeline of it. And I saw that, like you said, how the one student you had turned into a policeman. You guys help students find their passion. Like, you don't just give them, just an in. You actually help them build almost everything up from start up, in my opinion. I mean, I just think that's incredible. You are a teacher for them, like a mentor.
10: I don't think so much a teacher. I think I might be a catalyst.
9: All right, there we go.
11: Another good word. No, really.
9: Big words.
11: You pick important, when you start thinking of the words you're using, they're very appropriately set up for what you do.
10: Thank you.
11: That's right.
10: But I feel that not everybody's going to actually pursue it. Mm-hmm. But we give them a venue, not so much a venue, we give them a vehicle in order to be able to do it if they want to keep pursuing it. Again, like I said, not everybody went into the fields. A lot of people did. Like I said, we've given culinary. And we've given for graphic arts. We've given for fashion design. We've given for painting. A young lady who originally did painting didn't continue painting. But what she wound up doing was designing scarves, beautiful scarves, with design avian. And she's actually, I'm trying to get one of her scarves. She's,
9: oh, wow.
10: She's down in Australia. I actually spoke to her about a couple of weeks ago because we're having an event coming up, and I was wondering where she stood as far as if she was doing any travel, if she could come join us. But
9: that's a long way.
10: Yeah, a long way. It's a long way. She unfortunately can't make it, but she's doing very well in her art in a different way. She started out painting, and her paintings were dramatically beautiful. She actually said, could you send me them? Because I still have a dossier of
9: wow.
10: of all the stuff that they sent with their applications. And I keep that stuff.
11: Jim, are there
9: it's
11: any,
9: like time capsules.
11: Yeah. Are there any really out there, like there's a lot of disciplines you talked about that you deal with in terms of probably what we would not ordinarily think of as art. And I'm just wondering if there's some like, you know, there's people who take corks or they'll take things they find in the street and really turn out either a robot or something unique that I'm just amazed at what they can do. Did you ever have anyone like that, or is there anything on the perimeter?
10: I can't really think of anything like that, but I have had some unusual situations. I had this one young lady. She taught me something. I can tell you, she taught me. She taught me years ago how to text. And the reason she taught
11: I want to meet her.
10: And the reason she taught me how to text is because she was deaf.
11: Wow, I didn't think of that.
10: She was a photographer, and she was going for photography, and she was deaf, and the only way I could communicate with her is via text. And in fact, by the way, she also went to Syracuse, and she was there with me in the audience when that young lady was doing the fashion design final.
11: It comes around, goes around.
10: Yes. So, you know, it's happened. That was a very positive thing. But I haven't had any very quirky things like that. I've had this one young lady who's an actress that she's still in the field. And I hadn't been in contact with her for a while.
9: Maybe we know her.
10: but the funny thing was I had, because I'm having this event coming up, I have events in the summer and fall sometimes, and fundraising events. But the one I'm having this year, I wanted to see if she could come. And what I did was I texted her, and I said, do you remember who I am? She goes, of course, you gave me a scholarship years ago. I'm like, okay. I guess you remember, which is good. But they do remember, you know. And I'm trying to – I've started the organization in Manhattan because most of us worked in Manhattan. The company I worked for actually let us use their facilities for our board meetings, and which was really great. I actually went to the president of the company. I said, would you mind if we did this? He says, by the way, when's your next fundraiser? And I told him. And for the next 10 years, he gave me a substantial amount donation – every time I had a fundraiser. So I had a good company that was, even though it was insurance, they were very supportive.
9: Connections. 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My name is Rhea Pantel, here with Bill Horan. We are learning about IUTA for the Arts, which is an alliance dedicated to helping students with a financial need pursue their education in art-related fields. We are speaking with Jim Tarantino, their president and co-founder.
11: Jim, let's talk about that because you just mentioned someone giving a substantial donation. If some of our listeners out there hear this and say, gee, I never thought there was an organization or I didn't know about this, how could someone get involved or maybe a business? And sometimes they are looking for outlets to donate to and maybe they haven't covered that area of the arts and they could do something. So tell us.
10: Well, we are a non-for-profit 501c3, so we are tax-exempt, and people who do make contributions can get tax deductions.
11: Oh, we like that right away. That's a bonus point. Okay.
10: Okay. And you can reach us by emailing us at info@ayudaarts.org.
11: .org. Okay.
10: We do have fundraisers. Usually, we'll have something in the summertime. And sometimes in the fall. We have one coming up soon. But that's, you know, like I said, we do give tax deductions for people who make contributions. And we'd welcome anybody who wanted to come and find out more about our organization. They could contact us. And there's a phone number that you could probably put somewhere in later on.
11: And I'm guessing it may be if there's an art student out there who wants to volunteer or in any of the arts. And you said even culinary arts, and I love that. Nothing is more beautiful than a cheeseburger to me. But that's my version of the arts. And do you need or have active use for volunteers?
10: Specifically, when we have certain projects, yes.
11: Okay.
10: I can't think of one right this moment that we're working on.
11: Fundraising. I'll think of one for you.
10: Oh, yeah.
11: I've never met anybody who turned down funds.
10: Never.
11: Okay.
10: Never. We always encourage that.
11: Sounds good.
10: And, you know, but we have, you know, the organization is very, very wanting of people's assistance. We actually did move the organization. I'll tell you, we moved it when we retired. We moved the organization out. It's based now here on Long Island. And we've developed additional people on our board from Long Island. But we have some interesting, if you go on our website, you'll see some very interesting characters that are in our our organization.
11: Oh, that's always an interesting character.
9: I mean,
11: we know what that means.
10: We have one gentleman who's on our board of directors. He happens to have be a music producer. He's actually in the studios right now producing something for the Philadelphia, the football team, the Eagles.
11: Eagles.
9: Ah, yeah, there you go.
10: He's producing a musical piece for them.
11: Oh, I love
9: get
11: to
9: him
11: see,
9: out of here. Get
11: I love
9: him
11: to
9: out
11: see
9: here.
11: Football players dance. There's nothing more beautiful than that. I'm going back to my cheeseburger.
10: Well, they dance in the end zone usually.
11: That's very good. Very good. You got me on that one.
10: But you know, and he's a wonderful person. So we've also got, I'd say, an array of people that are in various auspices. We have this one young man who's he writes short stories, so he's more toward the literary side of things. Again, my friend of mine who happens to be a concert pianist and a wine sommelier, he's on the board of directors, and it's a wonderful group.
11: It sounds really very interesting. Yeah,
10: it is.
9: Sounds like a fun time to be.
10: But like I said, we're out here on Long Island, and it's, you know, having changed venue, we are sort of looking at a different group of people to come out and join us as far as patrons.
11: I like that.
9: And
11: patrons of the arts. Okay.
9: Where on Long Island are you guys located now?
10: Massapequa.
9: Oh, all right. Not too far.
10: Yeah, Massapequa. And so our address is Post Office Box 112, Massapequa Park, New York, 11762.
11: Be sure to get that in. Anything new coming up that we should know about, or a long-term view of the organization, IUDA?
10: Well, we sort of took a hiatus. I don't want to get too grim. My co-founder, my wife, became ill with dementia, and we slowed down. We would, up until then, we were doing a lot of stuff out of the city. We had a lot of our fundraisers at the Copacabana, and we were one of their favorite charities. But that sort of ended in 2017, and we haven't had a fundraiser since then. And we're relaunching now. And that's what this is. We have an event coming up where we're relaunching IUDA in a big way. That's one of the things that we're doing, we're concentrating on now, so we could gather funds so we can help more kids.
9: Why don't you tell us a little about this fundraiser? Because I believe I saw this on your website coming up, I believe, soon.
10: There is a fundraiser coming up on July 29th. It's going to be in my backyard, which is pretty big in Massapequa. And it should be nice. It's going to be a weekday. It's 29th. It's from 7 to 9 p.m. I have a band that's going to play. I have, we're going to have a pig roast. A friend of mine.
9: Bill will be there.
11: I just see someone walking down the street with this poor old pig, not knowing what his fate is. But
10: yes,
11: go ahead.
10: Squealing down the road.
9: You said hamburger. This is, there you go.
11: Very good.
10: But it's going to be a nice event. And it's going to be not too expensive, but if you go online, you'll be able to see anything about it you want to find out. There's also sponsorship capabilities where if a person gives a sponsorship of, let's say, $5,000, we'll actually do a couple of scholarships in their name. And
11: that's a real win-win. I'm just thinking, with all the businesses on Long Island, this sounds perfect for the smaller accounting office, law firm, doctor's office, etc. And of course, the big ones too. But this is a nice way to get into it, and they've got an expert like you taking care of it. So
10: thank you.
11: Sounds perfect.
10: Yeah, but there are various levels of sponsorship. That's not just the top one.
11: And Rhea and myself, we're going to look forward to getting the invitation, both for Free Sox and to that big party that's coming up. So just don't forget to get our address before you go.
10: Okay.
11: Jim, I want to thank you and let our audience know we have been talking to Jim Tarantino. He is the president and co-founder of IUTA for the Arts. Jim, good luck with all that you do, and thank you so much for the work that you do. And volunteer.
10: Thank you so much for having me here today.
11: I'm Bill Horan. I'm here with Rhea Pantel. We thank you for listening to this week's episode of My Hometown.
12: 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Till next time, this is Bill St. James. And remember, there's no town like your hometown.
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1: 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I'm your host, Michael Mancuso, in studio, Ross Levine, Zach Spring. The NBA draft has officially been completed. Everyone has made their selections in this year's draft. Some crazy trades, some craziness. World Cup yesterday, the conclusion of 3 out of the 12 groups. We'll get into all of that. Baseball.
2: One side very good, one side.
1: You ever heard the Gennaro Gattuso clip? Sometimes they be good, sometimes they be blank. It's very popular.
2: I know exactly, yeah.
1: Welcome to WHBC Sports Talk. We're gonna start with the NBA draft because the NBA draft is the most recent, and to be honest, it has a lot of interesting headlines. But along with the NBA draft,
2: NBA news didn't even happen in the draft last night.
1: It happened this morning. Everybody woke up late last night. Some people heard some mumblings, and it was like, all right, is
2: it happened
1: really
2: around 7:30
1: gonna
2: in the
1: happen?
2: Morning, though.
1: Yeah. And then we wake up and say, oh, wow, this is happening. Zach, what happened?
2: LaMelo Ball has gotten traded to the Minnesota Timberwolves. Yes, you heard that correctly. The Minnesota Timberwolves have acquired LaMelo Ball in a trade where they are sending Naz Reid back to the Hornets. I'm kind of stunned. LaMelo, Josh Green to the Timberwolves. Naz Reid, a 2033 unprotected first. 3 pick swaps in the first round in 28, 29, and 30. And then 3 pick swaps in the second round in 29, 32, and 33. Yes, you are now able to make trades for picks in 2033 as Germany scores in the first 2 minutes of the first game here at MetLife of the day.
1: So what we were saying is these pick swaps, somebody was like, oh, it's 2033 is the unprotected pick, right?
2: So I'm trying to think how
1: you ready for this?
2: Math-wise.
1: You know when that pick would have been if this trade was made a bunch of years ago? Or like 7 years ago from today and it would happen at this upcoming draft? What? That was the big Zion Williamson, John Moran.
2: Yeah, that was RJ. When they got drafted.
1: So if you think that's a long time ago, folks,
2: it's kind of a long time, kind of not. I don't know.
1: I mean, it is, but it isn't. Like
2: It's not that long, I guess.
1: For some reason, like every part of me believes that Zion can still turn it around. He's still 26 years old.
2: I know. But
1: so it's just
2: LaMelo and Ant together is going to be comedy.
1: Save the streets of
2: LaMelo's driving with the snow roads, like, yikes. That's all I can say.
1: I'm just thinking about, you know, the two of them driving in general. And it
2: like, hasn't had any bad driving-related incidents.
1: Well,
2: you had
1: Cat talk about
2: like, when they went to Insomnia Cookies. Yeah, that's different, though.
1: Yeah, I mean, there's some funny things with what does this mean for the rest of the league? The West is even more of a gauntlet than it was now. You literally took a top, 15 player out of the East on a god-awful team, shipped him off to a top 4 team in the West, made them better. So pretty much, if you really want to dissect this deal, they traded Naz Reid, Julius Randle, a first-round pick, and 3 pick swaps for LaMelo Ball.
2: Yeah, I mean, they did that, but remember, it's an extra it's 2 first-round picks, because what they got, the second pick of the second round, where they got Isaiah Evans yesterday for the pick they traded Julius Randle for. Thank you, Isaiah Evans, for not putting your hands up for a moment. I'll never forget. Yeah. Shout out Braylon Mullins. I want to talk about the Knicks. They traded back like 15 times.
1: So let's put it this way. Ladies and gentlemen, if you do not understand any of the trades the Knicks made at the draft, great, I'm with you.
2: I understand every trade they made.
1: Yeah, because you're a nerd, Zach.
2: I know.
1: No. In principle, here's basically their overall goal was, I want cap space. So I'm going to trade back as much as I can to get cap space. Now, if you can't keep the amount of picks and all the craziness in your head because it's insanity how many moves the Knicks made, I'm with you. I don't think Zach could rattle off the dome every move the Knicks have made in the last 48 hours.
2: I think I can.
1: You want to give it a go?
2: Okay, so they started, overall, the Knicks started with the 24th pick. They traded that pick, just flopped for $50,000 cash, and the 25th pick with the Lakers. Lakers then picked Cameron Carr with the 24th pick. And then we were at 25. We picked Tiago de Sierra from Spain. We then traded him to Dallas. Dallas had the 30th pick. Dallas traded that pick to Phoenix. Phoenix drafted Coa Pete with the 30th pick. Dallas used our pick for the guy from Spain. We are now at 31. We trade 31 and 55 for 39 and 53. We then use the 39th pick and we draft Jack Caillou.

0: single player after the two players that they made. They ended up saving $1.35 million in cap space, ended up getting two players, and have then rattled off four extra second-round picks that we'll be able to use in the future. There you go. That was the last 48 hours from the Knicks.
1: Zach, take a shower, please.
0: What?
1: I didn't think he could do it. Awesome. I'm proud of him for that. So if you now understand that every move the Knicks have made, what does this mean for free agency Knicks fans? So I think there are two players that the Knicks are going to try to bring back more than most. Alvarado, I think, is a lock to come back.
0: I think
1: back.
0: He's just going
1: to
0: accept his player option, so yes. I don't even think we have to worry about him. We don't know that till July 1st, so we'll find that out next week, but
1: yeah.
0: I really don't know.
1: And then I think that they're going to try to figure out a way to get Mitch done.
0: So they save now, they're up to $13.5 million that they have to spend, and they now will use two roster spots here. Out of the 18 guys, they'll lose Dylan Jones and Trey Jemison are still there. Dylan Jones is not there. Trey Jemison is. So one of their spots will be taken. I think Dylan Jones' spot will be Jack Khalil's spot now. Trey Jemison's will be on the team. But I think Landry Shamet's spot is Tyler Nickel. That last spot on the team, I honestly think they can get Mitch to take a pay cut of if they can get him to take under $12 million a year, he will stay.
1: 4 years, $12 million a year?
0: The Lakers apparently are set to offer 16.5. I don't know how we beat that. And any center with Luka Doncic is just automatically better.
1: Well, yeah, because Luka's Luka.
0: No, but just the lob threat overall. Like, Rudy Gobert is the biggest winner of the LaMelo Ball trade today.
1: Yeah, Rudy, what did he average, 8?
0: Well, it's not even that. It's just he made Musa Diabate. LaMelo made Musa Diabate a useful center. Like, actually.
1: Yeah.
0: And
1: Mo's one of the best passers in the league right now.
0: All right, Zach's sources here. I think that the Hornets made this move to acquire enough cap space to go get Jalen Brown.
1: Jalen Brown and Con Kinnipple?
0: Kinnipple's not going. Brandon Miller, and Ecuador has scored in the 8th minute. So it's been 2 goals in 8 minutes. Unbelievable.
1: I could have been there today.
0: Well, that's unfortunate.
1: I'll be there Saturday, I think, maybe.
0: Yeah, game is nuts to start, but also, hold on. How do they make it look, just the stadium looks so much prettier when anything but a Giants or Jets game?
1: I don't know.
0: Any concert, any soccer game, the Savannah Bananas, anything looks better at MetLife besides the Giants and Jets.
1: It's a tuna can.
0: Yeah, but how come they make it look pretty?
1: I don't know. Don't ask me.
0: Taylor Swift was there. It looked like we were in Jerry's World. Like, I'm being serious.
1: No, I agree with you.
0: So, I don't get it. Back to my LaMelo Ball take. Brandon Miller is going, Naz Reid are going to get traded with
1: Hornets
0: picks.
1: So, the Hornets' big 1-2 punch will be Con Kinnipple and Jaylen Brown.
0: Yes. For the future. With Kobe White at point guard, they got to figure out if they got to get a 4, though. Yeah. Like, especially if they get rid of Naz Reid. Because Naz Reid would go back to the Celtics, where the Celtics need a big desperately. So Naz Reid would be a big pickup for them. And then Brandon Miller, they get a lot younger, and they save almost $50 million in salary cap.
1: Yeah.
0: So, like, I don't know. I could see that trade happening, and then that means that the Celtics will be able to keep, you know, Derek White, Peyton Pritchard, be able to extend them, and they'll be very happy overall with this. It's just going to suck for the Celtics fans to lose Jaylen Brown.
1: Well, now, that's exactly what I'm thinking with the Knicks. It's like, oh, the Karl-Anthony Towns extension is looming.
0: He's going to take a semi-pay cut. Obviously, it's not going to be $113 million like Brunson took, but...
1: Yeah. But, you know, that extension is looming.
0: Also,
1: and
0: there is no more pay cuts for Jalen Brunson. He's going to take... He's eligible for 5 years, $481 million. It is Jover.
1: Yeah, they're going to try. I think they're going to try to keep it together. I mean, they're going to probably have to trade, like, McHale again. They're going to ship him off just to eat salary.
0: Josh is $20 million.
1: Yeah.
0: Like...
1: Arrivederci.
0: Mitch is 15 right now, but he's going to get more, I think. He's not going to take less money to get less minutes. Like, he'd be a starter on the Lakers. DeAndre Ayton's obviously going to accept his player option. I shouldn't even say his name. The Abominatin.
1: The Abominatin.
0: Yeah. He's terrible. Horrible. What a disgrace to basketball. He's going to accept this player option because nobody's going to sign him in free agency. So they're going to have Ayton and Mitchell Robinson, a combined IQ of 12 at the center position. The Bron fans are going to be so annoyed.

0: at Mitchell Robinson's free throw shooting.
1: I don't think Bron stays in L.A.
0: You think he leaves in free agency, really?
1: I think he's going to go back to Miami.
0: Really? Wow.
1: I think they're gonna. I think if I'm the Heat, right? We have no roster.
0: We have no guards either, so it's just all big men.
1: No. Bron's playing the one.
0: Okay, that's fine. Then you got Wiggins at the three? All right, yeah. Let's do it.
1: I want to see LeBron James. Yeah, obviously, he can still play, not to the extent that he did, 10 years ago.
0: Well, he'd be even a third option, years ago. Though, so it's fine.
1: Yeah, but Bron handling the ball is the one with Giannis and Bam. Dude, think about it. Like, I think about the all-time Heat team in 2K now.
0: If you were to add, now that you can add Giannis. With Shaq and D-Wade and Ray Allen.
1: I mean, it's legitimately when I tell
0: Bosh.
1: You, like, I want to see Bron.
0: That Lakers with, team is still better ultimately.
1: With, yeah, I know. I want to see Bron with the Heat this year because I want to see him just throw lobs Giannis, and I think it'd be a really fun team to watch.
0: Yeah. The draft last night, a few things that surprised me. Henry Vessier from North Carolina fell all the way to 52. I don't get it, but the Hawks got a steal. They got him and Zubi. Zubi is picked 23, as we talked about.
1: So sad.
0: Mike, I keep watching you flip your paper over, but I gave you two sheets for a reason just so you didn't have to do that. One is first round, the other is second round.
1: Thanks, sir. Didn't see that piece of paper, to be honest. Didn't see that. But, I'm going to keep flipping my papers, to be honest.
0: No, it's fine. It's I'm just saying.
1: No, I understand.
0: And then I put a graphic at the bottom of the top of the sheet. Who's gotten traded for how many number of first-round picks. Giannis is only three. Obviously, Luka was one. That's uncharted territory. LaMelo was traded for four. And now Mikal Bridges and Desmond Bane have both been traded for five first-round picks.
1: Yeah. I mean, I don't really care about the Mikal Bridges trade now.
0: We won a championship now.
1: What do you think of that?
0: Are you still angry at Leon Rose for that?
1: I know Ross.
2: No,
1: I know Ross for a long time, and Ross will be very much like, I do not like Mikal Bridges. Five first-round picks ain't worth bleep. They want a chip now, Ross.
0: Yeah.
1: So are you mad at Leon Rose still for that trade?
2: No, I'm not. We needed this.
0: Okay.
2: We needed this championship no matter how we were going
0: to
2: get it.
0: Ross, if it gets to November and the Knicks start off 3-7 next year. And Bridges is shooting 30% from the field.
2: Are
0: you going to be like, oh, Leon Rose, the worst ever?
1: No, he's not the worst ever. There's a couple more GMs on my team.
0: Mr. Stearns and yeah, Mr. Drury.
2: Stearns, Chris Drury, Joe Shane at times.
0: I mean, they make Joe Shane look good.
1: As there are three Giants fans in this room. All three of us also root for the Rangers.
0: Yes.
1: Chris Drury could not lick the shoes of Joe Shane when it comes to being.
0: And we like, well, we act like Kayvon Thibodeau was like an amazing draft pick. It wasn't, but like compared to the standards of everybody else.
1: Dude, I literally was watching a video today. It was like, when people put internet clips, it was like ranking the last 20 Rangers first round draft picks. And I was scrolling through and I honestly forgot to have these guys because they're
0: not
1: like
0: real
1: 2017.
0: People. And they'll play like, well, 70 games total on the Rangers in their career.
1: It's like, oh, we drafted Vitali Kratsov. Why? How well did he do?
0: Well, how are they going to mess up the draft tomorrow?
1: They can draft Keaton Varov. It's going to be awesome. They're going to draft this 6'6" defenseman.
0: They will mess up the draft, and then Hellebuck will get traded tomorrow.
1: To the Panthers?
0: Yep, right before.
1: No, I don't think Trocheck's going to. I think Trocheck's gone.
0: Well, if they're going to do it, they better trade him in the next 24 hours because I would like three first-round picks.
1: Yeah. I want three first.
2: Hellebuck's going to go like the Devils.
1: He's going to Florida.
0: I would not be happy if he went to the Devils either.
2: Me neither.
1: Yeah, Florida also got Grizzly today.
0: Yeah, I saw
1: that. They just traded for another Gooner. Pause. But like, they literally just traded for another grinding guy that legitimately is one of those guys that is such a pain to play against. Like, the word nuisance describes him perfectly.
0: Ross, rank your GMs. You're four.
2: Oh, boy. From like first to like.
0: Well, Leon Rose, Leon Rose won. Take him out. The other three. Because one person, now we're saying Joe Shane is not bad, but he's so bad at his job that Harbaugh literally told him, "You're hired just so I could be the acting GM." Have we thought about this?
1: Yeah, but to be honest,
2: he's
1: still better than Stearns and Drury.
2: Oh yeah, no,
0: well, the
2: Stearns
0: two of them.
2: Stearns is the worst out of all the three. Not even
0: Stearns
2: close.
0: Has the most punchable face. That's what.
2: But at least, like, Drury doesn't, like, smirk.
0: Well, he's sleeping right now.
2: Yeah, but at least Drury...
0: Next week is free agency. He hasn't had a single meeting. He's doing nothing, Drury.
2: Because, I mean, you could make a serious case that the Rangers and the Mets are, like, the exact same position, where it's like, not only that...
0: Rangers are in a much better position than the Mets are. I don't know if it's possible to be in a worse position than the Mets are, especially with the proposals that came out today for the salary cap, et cetera.
2: Yeah, but they don't... You could make a case, like, Mets fans probably only want to watch the Mets next season because of how bad it's been.
0: Will they though?
2: They almost probably prefer the lockout from the Mets standpoint, just for so they don't have to see it. They don't have to watch it next season. It's, you know, it's a year off to you know, watch the pain that is the Mets, like, next year. That's why, I mean, listen, the lockout may hurt them, like, financially, but I don't think, like, the fans.
0: Well, that's what I'm saying, though. But if you're going to have to cut salary, this team isn't good to begin with. So now, like, what are we, you know?
2: I mean, Soto, like, is he going to be here for the next, like, few years? I don't know. Like, there's actually, like, a way where, like, they could void, like, they give him a certain amount of millions so he could avoid the opt out. But I don't know if they're even going to do that. They may just let him opt out.
0: Peterson? He's gone.
2: No, Soto.
0: Oh, Soto. Okay. After year five, you're only in year two. If you guys are this bad for three more years and he opts out and you guys force pay him, he might hold out.
2: I don't know if they're even... How much money do they have to pay to...
0: They would go up. It would go up to $61 million a year for the final 10 years
2: of
0: the deal.
2: They're not doing that. There's no way.
0: So that means you'd be paying a 39-year-old Juan Soto, up to 41-year-old Juan Soto, $61 million a year.
2: Yeah, they're not...
0: They might, though.
2: I don't see... I mean...
0: If Stearns is still here in 4 years...
2: He's not. Stearns not. I
1: Hey, we said that 3 years ago with Drury.
0: Yeah. We said that 5 years ago with Joe Shane.
2: I think if...
0: He drafted Evan Neal fifth overall!
2: Yeah, but our offensive line last year...
0: Ross,
2: terrible.
0: I don't want to hear it.
2: It wasn't,
0: actually, it was seventh, but still, whatever.
2: Our line was actually not the worst.
0: When James Hudson and Evan Neal weren't on the field...
2: I know, but it's still, though, like, usually our line is terrible. Our line actually last year was kind of a strength.
0: Speak of the devil. Oh, Chris Drury's trending. What happened?
1: The Rangers put... Oh, no, that's the Mets.
0: Yeah, no, it's this bad. This is just his... Oh,
1: him doing nothing? But we do have a caller on line one. Caller, give us the area call from what you want to talk about.
3: Pete Alonso.
0: Oh,
1: Sean. Sean, it's a great time you called because, to be honest, I was trying to do some digging, right? I am currently, like, adding and combining the statistics for Pete Alonso's season compared to Brett Beatty, Jorge Polanco, Jared Young, and Mark Vientos' season combined. Alonso has hit 18 home runs.
0: How many of the others?
1: Those four have 19. Alonso's driven in 55. The other have driven in 73. Alonso is hitting .253. The Mets first base platoon is hitting a mere 40 points under that. The OPS, .638. Alonso's, well, just .815.
0: Oh,
1: so that's a pretty big dip. And considering that he's only like 18 RBIs shy of three players that routinely play. It's double the game sample size.
0: It's embarrassing, though.
1: It's like, legitimately double the game sample size. I am sad. I am considering being an Orioles fan.
3: Well, here's the thing, okay? I don't like it when people say things like that, okay? Because, listen, through good times and bad, just like a marriage, for better or for worse, till death do us part, I will always be a Mets fan. However, I don't agree that with David Stearns' press conference earlier this week, you know, even before the disaster that was 6 hours last night and three losses to the Cubs, I don't agree with him being like, we don't know if we're buyers or sellers. We're not making any decisions yet. Like, you should have been waving this white flag a month ago, probably even earlier than that, at the 12-game losing streak. It was going to be hard to undo that, right? And now here we are in a five-game losing streak. We're probably going to lose again tonight. I don't know if the lineup came out. We don't know if I don't know what Juan Soto's status is.
0: Lineup is not out.
1: Soto may go on the IL.
3: Marcus Simeon, all of a sudden, his butt hurts. I don't know what the hell's going on. It's like nobody wants to even be on this team. And I woke up this morning to the David Peterson news. You know, for those who hadn't heard, he's traded to the other dugout. And you know what? I'm okay with that. Because now we're starting the process of undoing the mess that was 2026 and hopefully looking ahead to 2027. Now, the guy they got is only a single-A guy. He's not going to be part of this team. He's not going to be part of the team for 2 or 3 years if he even, you know, makes it.
1: They traded. Like, it's addition by subtraction. We're getting rid of David Peterson.
0: And calling up Daniel Duarte?
3: Okay. I don't know who that is.
0: Exactly.
3: It's just the point is that at least we're starting the process, so I'm a little happy about that. I think Ross can agree with that, right, Ross?
2: Yes.
3: Ross doesn't agree with much.
2: No, they had to move Peterson. He was a disaster.
3: Yes, but whether it's Peterson or just some other piece, at least they're starting to undo things. Because, listen, Peralta's next. Anybody else who's a free agent at the end of this year, you got to consider moving them. I'm just kind of hoping that we move for some AAA pieces that could hopefully make the team better next year. Not 2, 3, 4, 5 years.
0: Right. If you're getting players, you know, single-A prospects that are not even close to ready, then you got a long way to go.
3: That's my point. So I would like some future trades being people who have either played in the major leagues and shown a little bit of success or at least triple-A success so that we can, you know, evaluate them, bring them up towards the end of this year when it's a lost season anyway and see what they got.
1: I hope you know that David Peterson is going to have a sub-3 ERA in Chicago.
3: No, you're 100% wrong. It's going to be a sub-2 ERA.
1: I'm sorry. Well, it's not good.
3: I'm still going. I'm driving right now in traffic on the Long Island Expressway, heading to get my Juan Soto bobblehead, which is probably the only part of the team that's still worth rooting for are the giveaways.
0: And we were talking about him opting out, Soto. After 5 years.
1: Well, they can negate his opt-out.
0: But I said, no, that's what I just said. That's what I was saying. He might just say, no, what if I don't want to play for you guys? Go back to, San Diego.
3: I think he would take a pay cut to guarantee a ring.
0: He already has one, though.
1: He doesn't need another one.
3: He needs more rings. He wants somebody in Juan Soto's case, he wants more than one.
1: He wants an MVP.
3: He signed with the Mets 2 years ago thinking that this is the team that's going to get it for him. Because of all the money they spent in last year, you know, they blew it by one game. So
0: yeah,
1: and then they blew it up.
3: I will still root for them, and I will still boo for them, and I will still eat the hot dog.
0: There you go.
1: All right, Sean Novak, ladies and gentlemen, our program director, always with great insight when it comes to the Mets. But speaking of Mets, I read off some of those numbers. The Mets fans were chanting for Pete Alonso yesterday, and to be honest, it gets me, you know.
2: Good.
1: I made a running joke the last few days when it comes to a lot of my teams and, like, the players have departed a while. Like, and especially, like, my soccer team. Like, we have everyone leave, and we don't even get any money back for them in return, which is kind of annoying because everybody just leaves at the end of their contracts. We just don't do anything. But when I look at the Mets, right, you have three guys in Pete Alonso, Jeff McNeil, and Brandon Nimmo who are lifelong Mets that want to be there. And, you know, the situation may have been right for Jeff to take another adventure somewhere. But with the holes that we've had at first base this year, there is no need for Pete Alonso to not be on this team.
2: No. And
1: there is no need. Yeah, and it's ridiculous.
2: No, I listen, even I, for somebody that was always like the core pieces that they had, I don't think they were ever good enough. But even I have to admit, like, they should have probably kept Pete Alonso on this team in comparison to what they currently have. We at least had a power bat that, you know, could hit the ball out of the park. You know, we don't have that. And let's be honest, Stearns is, I'm just going to call it how it is. He's a nerd. He tried to invent baseball his own way, and, you know, unfortunately, it really backfired. He let his ego get in the way, and it hurt us. I mean, that's why when, You know, you hear stuff, oh, he was a Mets fan when he grew up. BS. He was not a Mets fan. Come on. A Mets fan is not moving on from Pete Alonso for what all he's done.
0: I agree. Franchise. But, like, Mets fans would hate on Pete, though, when he was here at some time.
2: Well, no, they did. And listen,
1: the only time Mets fans hated on Pete was 2024, when he legitimately couldn't hit water when he fell out of a boat.
0: Correct, but...
1: And then the moment he hit that home run in Milwaukee, every Met fan loved him again. It's like we had a really good team, and the team was struggling for a large part of the season, and it was a lot of his underproduction that really was a root cause of that issue.
2: A lot of fans wanted to... they always wanted to defend the players that the Met fans all knew and loved. They never... wanting to put the blame on them when they lost.
1: No, I love
2: when they won. Everybody was like, "Oh my God, this is the best thing ever." But when they lost, they never really put the blame on them per se. I feel like they always put the blame on the lack of pitching. You know, the lack of just the things that were around them. And you know, and listen, when they lost and when they were losing games and when they fell apart last season, like obviously the offense. Was a little bit of a part of that, you know. Like, listen, they had.
0: I feel like it was a major part of it.
2: It was.
1: I remember last year, Ross. I got into a heated, like, I was mad at you because we were talking about the Mets lineup, and I'm like, well, look at the numbers. 1 through 4 in the order was Nimmo, Lindor, Soto, and Alonso, and the four of them had an average like 840 OPS, and then hitters 5 through 9. Had like a sub 640 OPS. Yeah. So, yes, I agree with you, but I think that this offseason was handled so poorly. Yeah, now you pretty much have
0: like
1: 1 through 9.
0: It actually couldn't have been handled worse.
1: No, yeah. Now you have 1 through 9 hitters with the sub 640 OPS. Take one sort of that lineup, it is the worst lineup in baseball if it isn't already.
2: But the thing is, though,
0: it's like
2: that
0: bottom five, you can win one sort of win it, and that's so sad.
2: And
1: he's pretty much untradeable.
2: Well,
0: especially with this coming up.
1: Yeah. Who's going to take that money?
0: It's that, and also, like, a team would have to restart their whole entire farm system if they wanted to get Juan Soto.
2: It's
0: the thing. Unless they, like, the Pirates would be like, fine, Skeens.
2: I think that's
0: the only way that you can make that doable.
1: The Dodgers, give me all of the Dodgers, like, I don't even want the Dodgers farm system players.
0: So, like, the Muncies,
1: I want the people that are in charge of scouting for the Dodgers.
0: Oh.
1: And those people that know how to, you know, find these prospects. Because every 3 years, another 4 Dodger prospects hit the top 100 list, and then they ultimately will trade them for Tarek Skubal.
0: Yeah.
2: It was always like,
1: I want to find that guy. Head scout.
2: Well,
1: trade him for one straight up.
2: There's definitely something wrong when it comes to the semantics of where they are. Like, the coaching staff, I mean, that's a disaster. I mean,
1: can you blame him, though? Look at the players he has. Pitching, man. You take, like, McClain hasn't been great the last month.
0: He makes him look unbelievable, though.
1: But, like, think about it. Look at how atrocious the starting pitching is.
2: No, I get it. I'm not saying they have a lot of talent. What I'm saying is that, you know, I feel like they all have the same issue. It's like the spin rate, the ball could spin all, you know, but nobody chases those pitches and they just sit on the fastball and, you know, these opposing player, you know, opposing teams. And I feel like that their philosophy when it comes to pitching, even hitting too, it doesn't work. That I've noticed that. It doesn't work. That's why I really hope they don't ruin McClain too. I'm worried about that. I'm really worried that they're going to ruin McClain.
0: How are they going to ruin him?
2: He's got an ERA of 4.
0: Yeah, but, like, you know, that could be.
1: But his I'm not
2: saying he's going to be bad, but, like, he's not. The Mets, and I don't mean us, but, like, there is people in the organization that, like, look at, like, McClain, like, oh, yeah, we got to rely on that guy who's barely had a lot of that MLB experience to make, you know, it's like, we're thinking he's going to be the ace. There was no chance of that happening.
0: What a swing in the ball family.
2: There was no way he was going to be an ace.
0: LeVar Ball and Keenan Ball have filed for divorce.
1: Wow. No, but if you think about it this way, when it comes to the Mets
0: crazy.
1: Freddy Peralta was a guy that you traded away 2 top 100 prospects for.
2: Yeah, that was bad.
1: If you trade him
0: and you let him go in one year?
1: Now, if you find a suitor for him at the deadline,
0: like,
1: are you getting 2 top 100 prospects for him?
2: You might get one.
1: I think you'd be lucky to get one. I think he'd be lucky to get one.
2: I think a team would give one. I do. Because he's had success before. I think there's going to be a team that's going to be not fooled, but
1: intrigued with the possibility of Freddie Peralta going back to his dominant self.
2: Yeah, and I think they're going to look at with the Mets like that was a bad situation. He was on a bad team. They're going to say, well, when you're on a bad team, it's hard to pitch in that environment. You know, some broadcaster for that team that he gets traded to will say that. You know that's going to happen.
0: Yeah, but it doesn't mean anything, though. Like, I don't know. It's such a tough conversation to have.
2: It's bad.
0: It's more than bad. Do you think you gave up the wrong prospects?
1: No,
0: Jet Williams, for instance.
1: Jet Williams would be our starting second baseman right now.
0: Would you have traded for Simeon then? Like, how? I don't know.
1: See, my timeline.
0: Simeon
1: off.
0: To the IL today.
1: Was Simeon traded before Peralta? I think he was, right?
0: You got Peralta after you traded away Nimmo.
1: So
0: you got Simeon first, and then you were like, okay, Jet Williams expendable now.
1: Yeah.
0: But Simeon's now on the IL. He hasn't been that great this season.
2: Yeah.
0: You're going to be seeing Zach Short and Ronnie Mauricio at second base in these next couple games. And
1: I would play Bo Bichette there. That's me personally.
0: They called up Mauricio today, so.
1: No, I'm aware. I want to see Mauricio play third.
0: Okay.
1: I want to move Bo Bichette.
0: So Bo's just going to play every position, and he's just a horrible.
1: Yeah, I think he'd be
0: horrible defender, but he'll play everywhere.
1: Yeah, I think he's worse than. I think he's worse at third than he will be at second.
0: We got a Yankees lineup today.
1: Read it out. Actually, you know what? We're going to hit the break. When we get back from the break, then we will read out the Yankee lineup. 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

0: 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I'm your host, Michael Mancuso, joined in studio, Mr. Zach Spring, Mr. Ross Levine. Thursday.
1: It is Thursday, yeah.
0: June 25th.
1: We're all still here, though, you know. Same group, same
0: vibes. Let's go! Come on! It's one of those, it's a beautiful day out.
2: Let's really beat the daylights out of the Red Sox tonight. Their father pitches against them. Their father! That's right.
0: It is whose bump day?
1: Cam Schlittler.
0: Cam Schlittler, ladies and gentlemen, my front runner to win AL Cy Young.
1: I mean, that's like basically everybody, but that's just because of all the injuries. And yesterday, you know, the Yankees got to Scooble. Shout out Paul Goldschmidt. Still doing it. Going yard off Tarik Skubal. Jason Dominguez as a righty going yard off Tarik Skubal last night. Great win for the Yankees. Jazz homer. Just we were bashing.
0: Yay.
1: Lineup, Paul Goldschmidt, DH, hitting first. Ben Rice, playing first, batting second. Ahmed Rosario, playing third, batting third. Batting cleanup. Cody Bellinger in center field, batting fifth.
0: Framber's got to be on the mound, right?
1: Jason, we're playing the Red Sox.
0: Wrong team, my bad.
1: Batting fifth, Jason Dominguez in right field. Batting sixth, Anthony Volpe at shortstop. Batting seventh, Jazz Chisholm at second base. Batting eighth, Jose Caballero in left field. And batting ninth, Austin Wells behind the plate with Cam Schlittler on the bump.
0: Yay.
1: Facing the Red Sox. You know, Schlittler, every time he's faced the Red Sox in his career, he's had at least 10 strikeouts.
0: Here's the Met lineup today for those of you who are wondering.
1: We're facing Connelly early.
0: Oh, that's why. Peter Griffin's batting first, playing shorts.
1: Bugs Bunny batting second.
0: Bugs Bunny's batting second, playing
1: Kodai Senga batting third. As your designated 10 ERA guy. I don't even know how to make a joke about Kodai Senga. He is just that bad.
0: Kodai Senga's ERA is higher than gas prices in 2021.
1: Yeah. Almost double in some spots. So they're like $5 a gallon. This is like, it's 10.
0: I remember chirping that at Blake Snell when he was on the Padres. When he had like a 6.5
1: when that
0: ERA.
1: Was like, oh, you got the same ERA as gas prices.
0: Yeah.
1: Mm-hmm. Hey, I mean...
3: Yeah, they don't have an MLB team.
1: Yes, they do.
3: They have a Japanese pitcher. That's all the Mets have is a Japanese pitcher.
1: He doesn't have a name?
3: Yeah, no, Senga, yeah.
1: What if I told you he's not even Japanese? He's Korean. I'm pretty sure he's Korean.
0: I don't know.
1: I'm pretty sure.
0: I'm like,
1: I don't know where I heard that, but...
0: He pitched in the NPB. And I'm like, I don't know what he's, I'm like 100% certain he's from Japan.
1: He definitely is from Japan. I don't know why I'm, he is. I don't know why I thought he was from Korea. I don't know what Mets pitcher I was thinking of that was from Korea.
0: I don't know.
1: I have no idea. Skip.
0: All right, we're going to talk the World Cup because there were a bunch of interesting games happening yesterday. At the end of the group stages, it's really very common for both matches for the respective groups to be played at the exact same time. And that's what we had yesterday. That's what we have going on right now. So it starts in Group B, Bosnia and Herzegovina playing Qatar, and Switzerland and Canada, they were playing each other as well. So that group finishes. Switzerland tops that group, Canada qualifying for the round of 32, finishing second. Bosnia is their third place team in that position. As of right now, Bosnia is in a better position than Korea, who is a third-place team in Group A, and that's important to know because if you're a third-place team, the top 8 out of 12 move on to the round of 32. 3-1 for Bosnia and Herzegovina, two of the younger goal scorers. One of them is Benedict Arnold, was born in Wisconsin, but has Bosnian parents and chooses to play for Bosnia. Switzerland and Canada, what an excellent game on both sides. Switzerland just getting two middle goals. Jonathan David scoring a nice goal. It was very cool to see. Just another one of those entertaining games. In Group C, which was the middle window, these were the games that kind of a lot of people had their eyes on. Morocco and Haiti as well will start. The Haitians had two leads in this game, going up 1-0 and 2-0, but the might of Morocco proved to be too much to match for the small island nation as they win 4-2, and Morocco doing an excellent job in that group, putting themselves tied for second. Only on goal differential did they not top the group. But the second game of that group, Scotland and Brazil, this game was important on so many levels.
1: Yeah, Brazil,
0: Brazil needed a win just because if Brazil finished second, that'd be a problem for any teams that matched up against them. But again, Morocco as well. I don't want to discredit them in the slightest. But the most important thing to me that happened, well, Vinny scored first things first. Ah, cool. You guys know my thoughts on Vinicius Jr. I think
1: they gave him the easiest goal of all time, though. It was already handed to him the first goal of the game.
0: I think he's a little bit of a crybaby, just maybe a little bit. But
1: he got the make-a-wish Neymar minutes, too, in the final 15.
0: Neymar coming. I actually got emotional watching Neymar get subbed in.
1: Really?
0: Yeah, I love Neymar, man. One of my favorite players growing up. I actually, fun fact, Mike is in person saw the last game he ever played for Barcelona.
1: Really?
0: They played a friendly at MetLife Stadium versus Juventus.
1: Wow.
0: And I remember, I think it was 2017. Neymar actually scored twice, was subbed off at halftime along with Messi and Suarez. And Chiellini scored
1: Suarez
0: the goal
1: bite
0: for.
1: Anybody?
0: No, he didn't bite Chiellini this time. But Suarez, Chiellini scored the goal off a corner in the second half, down 2-0. But it was, and then a week after that, Neymar went to PSG. So I saw the last game Neymar played in a Barcelona shirt in person.
1: It's craziness.
0: So I love watching Neymar. Neymar was really fun. He's just one of those people that, you know, you may not root for the team as much as I was a Messi fan growing up. But everybody knows I'm a Liverpool fan. But watching Barcelona was one of, like, just turning on good soccer. And I just love watching the way that they play. So seeing him get back on the field was really awesome. I enjoyed it. I really did. And then there were two more games in Group A.
1: The nightcap was mayhem.
0: The nightcap was mayhem. Mexico winning 3-0 over the Czechia.
1: It was 0-0 until, like, the 60th minute.
0: Yeah. Also, you wanted to say, you know, grandfather minutes or whatever. Guillermo Ochoa got to play. Memo Ochoa is one of the icons of the World Cup. He has played in 6 World Cups for Mexico, tied most all time with Cristiano Ronaldo. A longtime goalkeeper. Literally, everybody makes the jokes that he wakes up every 4 years and puts on the Mexico shirt.
1: Yeah.
0: Nobody knows where he plays until it's for Mexico, but he is a complete World Cup legend, and the ovation he got in Mexico City last night when he took the pitch was one of those ovations where, you know, I was in the building when Chris Kreider came back to MSG. I was in the building when Brock Nelson came back to UBS Arena. That ovation was so loud, I thought it was the Norwegians at the Met game.
1: They have to learn, though. The Norwegians at the Met game started cheering when Dansby Swanson hit a 3-run homer yesterday.
0: They were just cheering for baseball, but
1: yeah,
0: it's okay.
1: They had no idea.
0: They had no idea. So Mexico wins 3-0. They topped their group as well. South Africa and South Korea played a surprise, terrible group stage for South Korea, finishing third in the group, only picking up one win.
1: They're scoreboard watching South Korea right now, trying to see if they can get in.
0: Yeah. So as things stands right now, we only have 3 finished groups. Groups E, D, and F will play tonight. And then, you know, go down until you hit 12. Brazil, Switzerland, and Mexico will top their 3 respective groups. Finishing second in the Mexico group is South Africa. Finishing second in the Swiss group, which is Group B, is Canada. Finishing second in Group C is Morocco. So those 6 teams will advance to the round of 32. And Scotland has 3 points minus 3 goal differential in third place. Bosnia's got 4 points with a minus 1 goal differential. Goal differential is the tiebreaker after points. Korea's got 3 points minus 1 goal differential. So Scotland's got to hope that some teams get battered that are in third place to give themselves a chance to go to the top 8. Because to be honest, I want to continue to see the Scotland fans in America. They legitimately drank Boston out of beer. They were partying so
1: hard. How impressive that is?
0: They legitimately were in Miami last night partying so hard that a lot of, like, local Miamians called it a night and the Scots were still going.
1: Yeah, I mean.
0: So we have, again, 6 games going on today, 2 of them as we speak right now. Ecuador and Germany 1-1. Both of these games are about to hit halftime. They are both in Group E, along with Curacao and Ivory Coast, again in Group E. Ivory Coast leads 1-0 halftime. Tonight, USA plays at 10 p.m. They play Turkey. This game means nothing. USA
1: to either side.
0: First place. They clinched the top of their group due to the new best of record performance. And then after that, you have Paraguay and Australia who are fighting for second and third.
2: Yeah, so that'll be a huge game, that one. That one determines, basically.
0: And those are both at 10 o'clock. And then in the middle window, you have Tunisia and the Netherlands, along with Japan and Sweden. Games that I'm very interested in. Tunisia's actually played extremely well in this tournament, along with Japan.
2: Right.
0: Sweden got battered by the Netherlands after a very good showing. So I don't know. I think this is one of those games where I've liked the play of all the teams in this. I think the Dutch will ultimately take it. As things stand, it's going to be one of those games that is extremely entertaining. And I think the World Cup has been really good so far.
2: It has. It's been very entertaining.
0: I'm excited. Me, personally, my first game that I will be in attendance of is on Tuesday for a round of 32 matchup at MetLife Stadium. I do not know who I'm seeing yet. I do know that it'll be either France or Norway, depending on who wins their meeting, I believe, tomorrow. And then it could be, it's a third-place matchup. So I'm either seeing the, ready for this, Zach?
2: Yeah.
0: So it's France or Norway versus the third-place finisher in group C, D, E, F, G, or H.
2: Yeah, well, that's like Team USA right now. They're facing the winner of the third place in group B, E, F, I, or J.
0: Yeah.
2: So you just don't know.
0: Yeah. So it's like I guarantee to see France or Norway, and then it's one of like 30 teams.
2: Yeah.
0: So that's what I'm looking forward to coming up in my week, at least. I am not looking to getting there. I think that's going to be just a tiny bit of a hassle.
2: Well, so how early are you going to get there?
0: I have to be there at 2 o'clock. Okay. The game starts at 3.
2: So leave.
0: I was planning to leave my house. I haven't fully decided how I'm getting there yet because I have a friend that is a member of the media that is driving.
2: Okay, so
0: I might go with him, but then I would be there like ridiculously early. Like I'm talking like be there at like 10, be
2: and
0: there
2: MetLife
0: at 11.
2: Is like not one of those things like MSG where you could just go downstairs and like go to like whatever. They have like a good media room. MetLife is...
0: Yeah, but you got to remember, I'm also not media for this.
2: Yeah, it's different.
0: Yeah, so I'm a FIFA volunteer. So there's a lot more. I have a lot more restrictions than like a regular member of the press. But or I was thinking about taking a transit. I get transit vouchers. Thank God I don't have to pay for the transit. In a sense where I was determining like, all right, well, if I got to be there at 2, that means I need to be at least in Penn Station at 12.
2: If you have to be there at 2?
0: Like, I have to be in Penn Station at 12.
2: I was maybe my 11.
0: Dad, my dad said 11:30. I think I'm going to lean more to with my dad says 11:30, to be honest.
2: I said 11, yeah. I don't know. I think,
0: I don't know. If I the worst case scenario is I just chill in the hangout area that they have for us for until 2 o'clock, and maybe I can get in a little earlier. But, I mean, like, look.
2: You'd rather be there and be fine than be, you know,
0: running late. Yeah.
2: Exactly. I'm
0: excited for the opportunities. Do I know what I'm doing? Absolutely not.
2: The fact that you get to go into a World Cup game for free is all that matters.
0: Yeah. And they gave me clothes. So I'm
2: there. You go.
0: They gave me literally everything.
2: The vest over, like, yeah.
0: I don't know if you can see any of the volunteers on the sideline. I don't know.
2: What color was your vest?
0: It's neon green, which is the same color as security. But they have...
2: They're going to have you doing security.
0: No, but it's media operations. So some of them... Oh, they're right back there in the corner by the camera wells.
2: Okay, I do see this horrible radio.
0: So it's really... The uniform itself is... It's like the royal blue with the lime green.
2: You look like a traffic guard.
0: Yeah, it's a very nice uniform. They gave me full pairs, full everything. I have sneakers, socks, shorts, pants, 4 shirts, like a nice windbreaker jacket, a baseball cap, a fanny pack. What else am I missing?
2: All right,
0: They gave me a poncho, along with, they gave everybody, like, mints and, like, a travel stick of deodorant, because they expect it to be hot. So.
2: Respect.
0: I'll take it.
2: Yeah. No, absolutely.
0: So, that's the little World Cup segment, but there are some other fun news that has happened, in the NFL. let's start with this. 2026 NFL offseason arrest
2: list.
0: Well,
2: you got to say why we're doing this, because someone, a very prominent NFL player, a top 10 corner in the entire league, got arrested and is being held without bond.
0: Robbery and kidnapping. I don't know what...
2: Terrion Arnold, buddy. Come on. Yeah, ridiculous.
0: So, Marshawn Lattimore got a weapons charge. All right, that's probably the smallest one on the list.
2: Next one is by far the smallest.
0: Jordan Addison, we know who's been in and out of.
2: I think he just likes jail. This is the type of charge. Someone's like, yeah, I want to go to jail. It's like what a homeless guy does when they want some place to sleep. His charge, misdemeanor trespass.
0: Yeah. And then you have Rasheed Walker with another weapons charge. Now you have James.
2: This one was bad.
0: James Pierce Jr. Aggravated battery, stalking, and fleeing police. All right. Probably did it. I don't know.
2: He got found not guilty, though.
0: Marquise Bell, drug possession.
2: Well, don't know what drugs they were.
0: Yeah, they haven't announced that yet. Then you have Zachariah Branch with obstruction charges.
2: Okay, he was at the University of Georgia still when this happened. Yes. So does that count?
0: Maybe. Quatavius Hutchins, domestic assault and battery.
2: Also another player from the University of Georgia. Yes.
0: Nolan Smith.
2: Another player from the University of Georgia.
0: Reckless driving and speeding. I wouldn't be honest. The misdemeanor trespass is it, and then I'd say the speed. I don't know.
2: I think misdemeanor trespass is lower than reckless driving.
0: I would agree. I was saying it's probably a close second, though. And then you have some bad ones towards the
2: really
0: bottom.
2: Really bad. These are all horrible.
0: We all know the Josh Jacobs situation. Our very own Matt Leonard is a Packers fan. Yeah. And I'm sorry, Matt, you don't have a running back or wide receiver.
2: That's not true. He's been there working out every single time.
0: Whatever. Josh Jacobs, domestic abuse and all of the things that ensue with domestic abuse, assault, battery, whatever. Then you have Jonathan Cooper.
2: Yeah, Broncos FC, come outside! Come outside, Broncos FC!
0: Assault, harassment, protection, order violations, all this kind of stuff.
2: This is the person who tried to eat his girlfriend's phone.
0: Yes.
2: When
0: Alaric Jackson, felony and domestic
2: violence. Where did he go to school?
0: Georgia. And then you have Tyrion Arnold with the charges that came out today with robbery and kidnapping. This also does not include Rasheed Rice violating his parole.
2: Well, that was from past charges, though.
0: Agreed, but it's worth mentioning.
2: That's like saying the sky is blue. Rasheed Rice has spent the offseason in jail.
0: We also did not mention that Austin Reeves got a bag for the Lakers.
2: I'm happy. I'm very happy for him. The most money any player in any sport has gotten that is in the major sports undrafted in one deal.
0: Yeah. Congratulations to Austin Reeves getting a bag. Yeah, welcome to the NFL charges. Welcome to Brenton Strange agreed to a 3-year deal with the Jags. Kyle Pitts, we talked about a little bit. A 3-year, $54 million deal.
2: $18 million a year to do nothing now that he had his one good season.
0: $18 million.
2: That's what I just said. $18 million. What
0: can I not do math?
2: Yeah.
0: I can't do math.
2: $18 million a year.
0: Wow. I'm going to go yell at myself real quick.
2: Why? What did he say?
0: Idiot! I thought it was $17
2: million. Oh.
0: It's $51
2: million. That guy in the... Oh, no, yeah, the people in the gray seemingly are smarter right now. Let's go, Ross.
3: Geno Smith.
2: Well, yeah, he's
0: not. Oh, we didn't even talk about Geno Smith?
2: Well, I didn't put that on there because we had corn talk about it last Thursday, but it was quite funny. Geno's not real. He's not real. And the fact that Jets fans, I saw a Jets fan say that this is not even top 100 worst things to happen in Jets history. Top 100. What?
0: There is something I did want to mention that is not here. The Brandon Ayuk situation. He has been on Instagram Live today. Have you seen them?
2: Everything. And he's done it, countless times,
0: He has to show up to the facility once.
2: And then they can cut him?
0: Because technically, it's like...
2: No. He's done. They have banned him from...
0: No, he just has to show up because his contract is technically not active. Because he's in breach of contract. So he just can't be cut because there technically is no contract.
2: But that's his exact point. He's saying, I'm not showing up until you guys agree to trade me. This is what they're going back and forth with each other on.
0: You just need to cut him. Just say you're going to cut him.
2: No, because then he's worried no one's going to sign me in free agency. It's over. So he's saying, you need to trade me. So this is what his holdout is coming.
0: And it's the Commanders. He wants to go to the Commanders.
2: He wants to go play with Jaden, his boy.
0: So...
2: Sure. Him and Debo back together again? I guess. It kind of makes sense, kind of not at the same time, but I don't really know.
0: No one knows.
2: Yeah, it's pretty interesting. And there's a few other things that have happened this week in sports. Like yesterday, Caitlin Clark just getting absolutely elbowed in the throat. It was just horrible, horrible scenes. Alyssa Thomas got a 1-game suspension yesterday because of it. Just throw him out. Get out the league.
0: I don't understand why the WNBA does not like Caitlin Clark.
1: Well, we know why they don't like Caitlin Clark.
0: Well, we do, but she's the reason why they're making money.
1: No, well, yeah, exactly. Thank you. And the last, like, whatever, five games, she's averaged over 30 points per game and over 8 assists. And they're just, they're like, all right. So yesterday, she lost to Connecticut, one of the worst teams in the league. And what the way they did it was literally by just beating her. She went up for a rebound. She got tripped coming down and landing. She went up, taking a shot. One person, they brought in like their 11th person on the bench, and she put her foot underneath Caitlin Clark's, so she rolled her ankle. Caitlin then went down, scored, and got an and one, but when she was on the ground, then they went and basically just choke slammed her to the floor. And she only got a one-game suspension. Meanwhile, if somebody did that to Angel Reese, suspension, they would get a hug.
0: Probably other things, but I mean, it's like the Gretzky rule, kind of. Like when he started making a dominance in the league, it was like the NHL, like kind of, it's not officially, but the joking was they softened it a little bit just because of the, let's chill a little bit because he's the reason why people are watching our games. And let's,
1: yeah,
0: like think about, like, there was a thing when Angel Reese was talking, like, all right, look at all these games and look at the viewership. And she was talking about how well the league's
1: doing. Angel Reese has made a difference in league viewership. Agreed. 100%.
0: Agreed.
1: But it was the same draft class. Her, Caitlin, Paige the year after.
0: Yeah, like the majority of the big games that get viewed are games where Caitlin Clark is.
1: Yeah. A lot of this started from the Angel-Caitlin rivalry.
0: Yeah.
1: That's where, and it all started by just, because she's smaller. They were like, yeah, we'll just, beat her up. Mm-hmm. Speaking of beating people up, Isaiah Stewart traded to the Grizzlies. Beef Stew, rip your time on the Pistons. 3 second-round picks. It's chill.
0: And here's what we're going to end the show. We're going to end the show with the Fabrizio Romano bomb. For those of you who follow soccer, Elliot Anderson is going to Man City, leaving Nottingham Forest. So this is one of those moves. They're finding a Rodri replacement. For those of you who like soccer, this is a move that a lot of us will understand that was going to happen, and it is official, deals in place. Now I just hope that Liverpool can pull the trigger on Yan Diamande, and I can be a happy man.
1: Yeah.
0: But before we go, as I like to end all of my shows with
1: pick of the day here?
0: Before we get your pick of the day, score prediction in tonight's meaningless USA-Turkey game.
1: 2-1 United States.
0: Ross.
3: 2-1 United States.
0: I'm going 3-0 boys in the red, white, and blue. Zach, pick of the day.
1: All right, this is an interesting one. I think the Mets do it today. I think they do. I don't think they get swept. Minus 109. The Mets, and then fine. I'll give something legit because, I just can't not. Give me Paraguay, Australia over 1.5 goals.
0: Well, that'll do it for today's edition of WHBC Sports Talk. For Zach Spring, Ross Levine, I'm Michael Mancuso. Tune in tomorrow at 4. And we'll pick up right where we left off.
1: Oh, yes.
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1: Malik Thomas. All right, now I'm telling you this now. The Mets are going to win tonight. I know Mike said no. Trust. Mets money line minus 109.
0: Peace.
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Estate in città. Summer in the city. It is summer in Garden City, New York, with Profumi d'Italia. Welcome to your weekly Italian radio show here with the Rita 90.3 WHPC. And yes, it is officially summer today. That's the name of the song that I just played. And I want to welcome you to Profumi d'Italia, Essence of Italy. We're going to spend the summer together. Italian style. Yes, we will. With beautiful music, information, and lots, lots more. We are broadcasting from Nassau Community College, Garden City, Long Island. You can always get in touch with me through my Facebook page. Thanks to all of you that have written already. Benvenuti, welcome to my Facebook page. 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

della mango. 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That's the number to dial, and also the number to text. Now you could text with the same number. You don't have to remember two separate numbers. 516-572-7440. And don't forget to check out my Instagram page, Profumi d'Italia. Profumi d'Italia, my email address, ritamonte7.

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If you would like to shoot me an email, just tell me what you think about the radio show, what kind of music you want to listen to, and just a little note. 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Let's see who's here on Facebook page, which I want to say hello to Luigi Cavaliere, Gino Ornella Cavaliere, che dicono buongiorno Rita, sì, ti aspettiamo per ascoltare il tuo magnifico programma sulla stazione radio WHPC. 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How is the temperature in Rome? Because in Italy, they say that the temperature already has reached 100. Yeah, 100. 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Blue Flag Award is given each year to beaches which meet strict quality standards. 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
1: 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The song goes out to Antonio and Michelle, listening from Florida, from their friend Liz. La canzone simpaticissima, Elettra Lamborghini. 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

0: Elettra Lamborghini con Voilà. E questo Voilà andava per Antonio e Michelle. It went out to Antonio and Michelle from their friend Liz. 516-572-7440 is the number to dial for dedications and request on this Thursday afternoon. And every Thursday afternoon, I'm with you, bringing this Italian radio show called Profumi d'Italia, Essence of Italy. And like I always say, I take you on a virtual trip to Italy, and it doesn't cost you a penny. Music, culture, and lots more. It is 5:57, and we need to go for station ID and these very important messages. And I will be back with you with the second hour of Profumi d'Italia. And we have lots of dedications and requests for you. Right here on 90.3 WHPC.
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3: 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Yeah, I'm the Beery, and after 41 years in business, we're closing the doors on February of 2027. 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
0: And yes, we are back with the second hour of Profumi d'Italia. I will be with you until 7 o'clock. We still have beautiful music and a lot of information for you. What's going on also in the community and all the cultural beautiful events that are going on. The number here in the studios is 516-572-7440. If you would like to call in for dedications, request, or to maybe just say hello, you can call. And this is also a text number, a new text number. I mean, it's not new, but it's the same number. You can text us and you can also call. 516-572-7440. My Instagram page, you can always check me out on Instagram, Profumi d'Italia, Profumi d'Italia. And you can ask any of your smart speakers, Siri, Alexa, Google, just to play WHPC. Ben ritrovati con la seconda ora del vostro programma del giovedì Profumi d'Italia. 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These are paintings that you're only going to see at the Metropolitan Museum, nowhere else in the world. I mean, some of them are going to go back to Italy or whatever they came from, but this is once in a lifetime event at the Met Museum, Metropolitan Museum of Art. 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

0: 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Ok, here's some news. Do you know that the month of June is the most popular month for newlyweds, right? So, do you know that now you can get married in Juliet's house in Verona? How more romantic can you get than that? Lovers will be able to marry and spend their honeymoon night in what is perhaps the most famous spot for lovers in the world, La Casa di Giulietta in Verona. Juliet's house is a popular tourist attraction because of its possible connection to the heroine in William Shakespeare's play Romeo and Juliet, which is set in Verona. The local council has dreamed up a way of supplementing the city's coffers by opening the doors of Casa di Giulietta to perform wedding ceremonies. Honeymoon couples will also be able to stay in a luxury suite at Casa di Giulietta. The suite is on the top floor of the house in the attic. It will contain everything to make for a perfect love nest: antique furniture, paintings, a bed, and silk furnishings. What is the cost? You gotta Google that, and you gotta find out how much would the ceremony and the honeymoon will cost. Casa di Giulietta is the former home of the Capello family, Capulet, who may have been the model for the Capulets in Shakespeare's romantic tragedy. Its balcony is purported to be where Romeo and Juliet declare their love for each other. So, if you're getting married for the first time, and if you think about maybe getting married again, and why not, celebrating maybe your second vows, you can do so at the Juliet's house, La Casa di Giulietta in Verona. Okay, now that we got off that subject, a very, very romantic subject. Hey, Jackie, how you doing? Thank you so much for writing in. My pleasure to give you a shout out, Jackie. And always, of course, thinking about our beloved Ben Scanella. She'll never forget him. Never, ever, ever forget Ben.
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0: Thank you to our chef, Alessandro. 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

0: 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The music, and we're talking about hope. 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And we're talking about resilience. And the famous William Ernest Henley wrote a famous poem that was called Invictus. And it was a poem about resilience. And he wrote it in 1875. But I love the final stanza of that poem that says, I am the master of my fate. I am the captain of my soul. Very inspirational poem. He wrote it while recovering from the amputation of his foot and battling tuberculosis, adding deep biographical weights to its message of survival. E all'alba vincerò, Simona Auderi. When dawn comes, I shall win. Right? Yes, we all shall win. Hi, Paula. Hi, Rose. A big shout out to you. And this song goes out to you, too.
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0: Silvia, per te Gio Salerno tanti saluti e auguri e congratulations to Joseph Gallo's daughter. She is graduating this week, and congratulations to all of you that are graduating 2026. All the students from elementary school, nursery school, high school, and also, of course, college. Congratulations to you all, and wishing you a very bright, successful future. Tanti, tanti auguri a tutti voi.
1: Remember how bad last winter was?
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Achille Lauro, una canzone del Sanremo, una bellissima canzone 2026. Quest'anno noi purtroppo dobbiamo andare via perché questa sera voglio trasmettere la canzone finale Profumi d'Italia. 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Stay tuned now for Play It Cool coming up. Next, with Corey, like I always say, after Profumi d'Italia, quando termina Profumi d'Italia, do not touch the radio dial. Non toccate il bottone, se ci sono dei bottoni. 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

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What up, doll? LI's radio guy, Corey Cool, and it is Thursday, a special evening. Summer is here. All right, I wouldn't want to be anywhere else but right here with you. Now, special because I got a few things, right? I did some things over the last week that I want to share with you. I also have a brand new record that I'm playing first from someone right here on God's Green Island, okay? We also have a special anniversary that we got to celebrate. But I'm here for a good time, not a long time. Hit me up on the text, 516-572-7440. Request, comment, maybe just to say what's up. Or you can follow me on the gram at Cool University, all right? You don't want to go anywhere because there's so much me and you got to do. Let's get to this Davido, Unavailable, 90.3 WHPC.

0: 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It's called summer.
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Ever since you left me, this is the voice of Nassau Community College, 90.3 WHPC. LI's radio guy, Corey Cook. All right, so happy to be here. So much we got to get to, man. One thing we gotta start here. Jay-Z, all right, today, 30 years ago, released his debut album, Reasonable Doubt. That's right. Can you believe it's been 30 years that the Jigga Man decided to test the waters of the music industry? Now, if you remember, wasn't necessarily an instant classic, but it grew to be one of the game's most precious projects. Now, off the heel of his shows, all right, set to hit Yankee Stadium this summer, you and I are going to celebrate 30 years of Reasonable Doubt. All right, I'll be back in a hot second, 90.3 WHPC.

Oh yeah, Jigga Man, Jay-Z, Notorious B.I.G. with Brooklyn's Finest. Can you believe that it has been 30 years since the release of The Reasonable Doubt? All right, so if you have it in the collection, please give it a spin. You know, I had to put out a little video, rocking the vinyl. Yeah, that's right, you know what I do. You know I got that. Whether you have to stream it, whether you got a CD, please play a little bit of Reasonable Doubt this weekend to help celebrate 30 years. Going from history to the current situation, I want to talk about something I did this week. A great buddy of mine, goes by the name Nick Moody, invited me out to Suffolk County where he was throwing a show, Nick Moody and Friends. And it was an amazing show. One Take Carter was on the line. Marlo DeMore was on the lineup. You had King Novo on the lineup, as well as Nick Moody, who smashed the end of the show with a live band. It was an amazing situation. Was able to see people that I only really saw online in person and connect and take numbers. And it was like, you know, Long Island's own little microcosm. All right. And it was an amazing experience. And one thing I bring up was something I learned, and hopefully you can take from this as well. What I learned is sometimes, you know, we get stuck waiting to be picked. You're waiting for our number to be called, waiting to be chosen. When in all actuality, sometimes what you got to do is take the bull by the horns and make your own decisions, your own moves. And I want to thank Nick Moody for sharing that with me. Once again, hit coolUniversity.com and you can catch a full recap and maybe even a clip of the show. So let's go there. Nick Moody, this is Don't Remind Me from Aren't We All, 90.3 WHB.

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So much more to go. You do not want to move. The WHPC weather forecast, as well as a song you'll never hear on the radio. I'll be back in a hot second.

0: All right, currently outside of our Garden City studio, we're looking at 75 degrees. Interesting day, right? A little bit of shower here and there. Had a high of 81, looking at a low of 62, though. All right, this temperature is expected to drop, so might have to grab the little hoodie or something. Summer is trying to hold out. That right there was your WHPC weather forecast, powered by Pantanos Gourmet, with locations in Hewlett and Uniondale. All right, be back in a hot second with a song you'll never hear on the radio.
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2: Man, you already know that right there. Shenseea Vibes Cartel. 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It's LI's radio guy, Corey Cool. Now, look, every time I get up here, I try to bring something that I haven't heard yet. This is a song that I caught hot off the press. And to me, you could call me crazy, but to me, it has hit like DNA. And you know I wouldn't lead you wrong, right? Well, listen, you're going to hear this brand new song by Tyler. It's called Is It Love? And when we return, we're going to Versus. All right? Don't go nowhere. 90.3 WHPC.

and Tyla with Is It Love? Tell me the truth. I believe in my heart of hearts that has real hit DNA. Hit me up on a text, 516-572-7440. I want to know your opinion. Is that a hit or is that a miss? All right. Today is special for so many reasons. The first one is because why Jay-Z's Reasonable Doubt is turning 30 today. All right. The next is for all the 2000s people out there, all right? Pretty Ricky is officially set to face off B2K. Well, face off again. Pause. In the highly anticipated versus battle that is sure to take fans back into the time machine. Now, nostalgia is in, right? And I'm also sure that each group probably has big opportunities ready afterwards. I want to know. I want to know, who do you think is going to pull this off? Will it be Pretty Ricky, or will it be B2K? The showdown will stream live on Apple Music and a few other platforms, but you can't leave, all right? When the show is done, you can go check it out. In the meantime, let's go ahead. Let's do our little versus battle right here. This is Pretty Ricky, B2K. I'm going to be back with a song from right here on God's Green Island, 90.3 WHPC.

your man Puff versus battle, probably setting off in just a few minutes. Let me know who you going for, man. Pretty Ricky or B2K? Once again, 516-572-7440, man. Text me opinions. I need to know who you got. Now, I do know that versus battles never really come down to the music, right? It's usually somebody says something crazy or somebody does something crazy, it doesn't sing well, you know, and then it takes a turn. You know what I'm saying? Like a boxing match, right? Boxing goes good. Everybody's just feeling each other out. And then one punch can change the whole outlook of the fight. I want to know who you got. Pretty Ricky, B2K, after this versus. Now, it's time to move on to the Long Island Sound. That's right. I'm taking possession of this one. I got a phone call from my brother, King P.I.B. If you don't know him, you're living under a rock. But he said, yo, I got something for you, man. And you're the first person I thought of. And I'm forever grateful when I'm able to be one of the first to have a record. This right here comes from one of our own, goes by the name Ron E. And is featuring Mr. Summertime himself, Capella Gray, produced by Hitmaker. This right here should be played at loud volume only. The Long Island Sound. What's the vibe? 90.3 WHPC.

That's right, you heard it here first. Ron E. Capella, Gray, What's the Vibe? And that will be available on all your streaming platforms very, very shortly, probably tomorrow. All right, so look out for it. What's the Vibe? Ron E., Mr. Summer, Capella, Gray. King P.I.B., I appreciate you, brother. Thank you for holding me down, allowing me to take part in the breaking of this record. All right, Ron E., on all streaming platforms, please go check it out. I'll be back in a hot second to close out 90.3 WHPC.

0: Yes, Chris Breezy with Obvious off his brand new project, Brown. This is the voice of Nassau Community College, 90.3 WHPC. It's LI's radio guy, Corey Cool. I want to take a quick second to just thank you from wherever you're listening from for tuning in and making me feel confident each and every week to talk to Nassau County and beyond. 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I have a great blog. And I took the photos myself, all right? Nick Moody and friends, it was an amazing time getting to see Long Island choose itself. It's summertime, man. It's time to get outside, touch some grass. Next time I speak to you, let me check the calendar. Will it be my birthday yet? Oh, this is going to be something else, guys. You know, whew, I got to be honest with you. Next time I speak to you, no, it won't. Phew. All right, it'll only be the second. All right, I still got a little bit of time before I turn another age that I'm scared about. But please, cooluniversity.com. Follow me on the gram at cooluniversity. And Ron E., thank you so, so much for sending that record to me. I truly appreciate it. I believe it's going to be one of the joints of the summer. I'm out of here. From me to you, have a wonderful, wonderful weekend. And party responsibly, 90.3 WHPC.
1: 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It's a 9-1-1 number, so you know it's that.

real. 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Was walking with my Walkman one day when I heard a blast. Loud enough to shatter

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